0: make some noise in this division this year. We'll preview the rest of the AFC West when we return. He's Brad Evans. I'm Pat Boyle. This is BetMGM Tonight on Westwood One Sports.
1: Last year's top three picks are shining at camp. Titans QB Cam Ward, Jaguars two-way man Travis Hunter, and Giants edge rusher Abdul Carter. Could super sophomore campaigns be on the way for this trio? Westwood One Sports.
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0: Welcome on back, BetMGM tonight, Westwood One Sports. He's Brett Evans. I'm Pat Boyle. Phone number to join the show, 310-840-4910. 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We are previewing the AFC West this season, team by team. Biggest question for each team, favorite team-related play, and whether or not we think they're going to be a playoff team this year, along with the biggest news and storylines regarding each team. So we hit on the Denver Broncos hot and heavy last segment. Brad thinks they're going to the Super Bowl. I think they are probably 50-50 to miss the playoffs this season. I'm not so sure Bo Nix takes that big step forward here in year three. I'm very intrigued to see the offense and the play calling for 31-year-old first-time offense coordinator Davis Webb, Sean Payton handing off the play calling duties. What does Jalen Waddle look like in year one as a Bronco? And is that defense going to be as elite as they've been the last 2 years? Let's move on to the Chiefs, Brad. Everybody that was preying on the Chiefs' downfall last season, after years and years of Super Bowl appearance, after Super Bowl appearance, multiple Super Bowl trophies, Patrick Mahomes and Kelsey and the Chiefs, and Taylor Swift dominating the NFL. Well, you got your the flesh last season, 6-11, multiple injuries from the start. Mahomes then the torn ACL. The Chiefs missed the playoffs. Biggest question is quite obviously, does Mahomes, and more importantly, do the Kansas City Chiefs as a whole bounce back and make it to the playoffs this year? Well, Brad, I know you already think the Broncos are going to the Super Bowl, but do you think the Chiefs are going to bounce back this season? Are they still the standard, or the times they were a change in last year and they're going to continue to change this year? How do you feel about the Chiefs going into the season?
1: I may be very much in the minority here, but I think it's going to be back-to-back flops for the Kansas City Chiefs. I am not buying on a guaranteed bounce back by any stretch of the imagination. Look, there's going to be a reinvention of sorts for this team offensively. You know, having Rashee Rice back, we're going to see if he can stay upright and out of trouble, obviously coming off that knee injury and his stint in jail. But I think they're going to really lean on the run a little bit more. That's why they acquired Kenneth Walker the third this season. You might say, well, it's going to benefit this team overall. It's going to be a very efficient offense in return. But I say not so fast. I mean, there's some other issues with this team. I think defensively, they're somewhat subpar. I think the offensive line could be a bottom 10 units overall, and you got a quarterback coming off an ACL injury. I know he is defied the recovery time and it greatly exceeded expectations. Gonna be all systems go into week one. And he, of course, when he is healthy and firing all cylinders, Patrick Mahomes is easily a top five quarterback still in this game. Travis Kelce, though, a little bit longer in the tooth. Xavier Worthy, can he stay upright? Guy's already dealing with some Nixon scrapes, a slight build. There's question marks among the wide receivers. And again, that offensive line ain't going to be the greatest. The strength of schedule, they had the ninth hardest overall schedule entering the season this year. So put all together, man, I could see Kansas City playing like 500 football yet again and be on the outside looking in. So I know this is kind of cart ahead of the horse, but I'll answer the question right now. Are they a playoff team? I say no, especially getting snoozed by the juice at +170 at our friends at BetMGM.
0: Yeah, I mean, look, that is a bold take. That is absolutely a bold take because they are -210 to make the playoffs. And look, there was a couple people saying last year the Chiefs are going to miss the playoffs this year, and I thought that was crazy. I don't think it says crazy this year, but man, maybe I'm a sucker. Maybe I don't like change, right? Maybe we got change last year in the NFL with all the team, Ravens, the Chiefs missing the playoffs. Maybe I just have a soft spot. Maybe I have a man crush on Patrick Mahomes. I still think that he, at the end of the quarterback in football, I think the last two, I still think Mahomes is too damn good. I know you mentioned the question marks regarding Rashee Rice and Xavier Worthy and obviously Travis Kelce's age. But, man, I think the addition of Kenneth Walker III, the reigning Super Bowl MVP, is going to be massive for this run game, which they didn't really have much of at all last year. And if they have a strong run game, that makes Mahomes that much more dangerous. that makes these receivers that much more dangerous. I do think the time, the clock is ticking on Andy Reid, but man, I still think the Chiefs missing the playoffs two straight years, I'm going to say it ain't so. I don't think it's happening. I think they're making the playoffs. I think they're winning at minimum 10 games. And I think Mahomes is going to win comeback player of the year. There's my favorite team relay to play right there.
1: Okay.
0: Patrick Mahomes, comeback player of the year, plus 185, which honestly, you get longer odds than when it opened. And I guess maybe it nearly being even money, maybe that was a bit crazy. I'm sure you had a bunch of people jump at that. I did not. But now it's nearly 2-1. And I think that that's great value. I mean, again, you tell me who's winning comeback player of the year over Patrick Mahomes, because I know he's had a down season each of the last 2 years, but if he even puts up average numbers over his career, he's winning comeback player of the year. And I still think he is a Hall of Fame generational quarterback that right now is probably, in my opinion, the second greatest quarterback of all time. So Patrick Mahomes is going to win comeback player of the year. That I'm very confident in.
1: Yeah, I can support that, man. It seems like a foregone conclusion. That's like a watermelon on a low-hanging twig. I mean, just go ahead and pluck it. And I know watermelons grow on the ground, folks. Just use your imagination with that metaphor. It's low-hanging fruit. If you need me to bridge the gap. I think you're right there. I tell you what, I'm going to give you back-to-back. My fantasy feel is also related to my favorite team-related player prop play. It's Kenneth Walker the third, yet again. I'll take the over 925.5 rush yards. And a guy I think is going to be an RB1 through and through in 12-team leagues. He's not very often going to leave the field. I think he's going to get at least 80% of the opportunity share. I know the offensive line is a little bit rickety. That is an area of concern, but he is a supreme tackle breaker. The guy forced a missed tackle over 25% of his touches last season in that Super Bowl campaign with the Seattle Seahawks. He just breaks tackles galore. The yards after contact per attempt, the yards created that he really racks up. So I cannot believe the number is south of 1,000 yards on rush yards. Again, this team I feel is going to be 500. And you might say, well, that really doesn't completely support Kenneth Walker III having a monster year, but it'll be good enough for him to get enough balls to the belly to exert his will and definitely pile up the damage. So Kenneth Walker III, love him for fantasy and love him for the over 925.5 rush yards at minus 110 at our friends at BetMGM.
0: All righty. So you think the Chiefs are going to miss the playoffs again? I think they're going to make it. I think Mahomes is winning comeback player of the year, but you are very high on Kenneth Walker. Let's move on to the Chargers. The Bolts, biggest question for this team, in my opinion, Brad, does Mike McDaniel, the new offensive coordinator, joining up with Jim Harbaugh, does he finally turn Justin Herbert into an elite quarterback? I'm not so sure about that. I know there is a couple of players in this offense that you are sky high on, but just in terms of what Mike McDaniel was brought here to do, and that is to finally get the most out of Justin Herbert, do you think he's able to accomplish that this year after his time with the Miami Dolphins? What do you think?
1: Well, Madison Beer is putting fingers through his hair on the sidelines. So yes, I could totally see that because she's got superpowers, man. I don't know about you, but I've seen some of the images that are making the rounds of social media, and kudos to you, Justin Herbert, is all I'm going to say. Look, man, I got faith in Mike McDaniel. He's a little bit of an odd duck. There's no doubt about it. But, you know, he's going to have the sweats on, the pant legs up, the exposed calves, as he always does there. But he's a brilliant play caller.

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1: Ah, a little bit of rebranding here as we are getting set for football season. Hey-o! 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Yes, the name of the show is BetMGM Tonight, but we are renaming these final 2 hours. BetMGM Tonight After Dark. It's a five-hour show. Me and Brad are together for the first 3 hours. I'm with you solo for the final 2 hours. And the takes get hotter. The coverage gets deeper. And hopefully, the phone calls get more abundant as well. I want to hear from you. I love hearing from the callers. I love hearing from the texters. Can't really hear from you on the text lines, but I can read your texts. Either way, we want you to interact with the show. The phone number to join is 310-840-4910. 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And you got plenty of ways you can listen to the program. 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Been a great show so far. Brad and I were both on vacation last week, the last little bit of vacation for the rest of the summer. So, I mean, honestly, I think I've got 4 days that I'll be taking off from now until Christmas week. So I cannot wait. I'm going to be with you almost every single night, all 5 hours from now until the holidays. And I'm going to be giving you some of the most hardcore hitting takes in all of sports. We're going to give you the top storylines from all across sports. We're going to have great big guests, and I want to hear from you. Cannot wait. So let's get it rolling here on this Monday here, August 10th. Big weekend that was in baseball, as the division races in a lot of these divisions get tighter and tighter. Some of these award races, the NL MVP gets juicier and juicier. So it was a great weekend in baseball with a lot of critical playoff implicating series. So I figured, why not give you my top five takeaways from the weekend in baseball? And we'll start from number five and work my way up to number one. Number five, the Yankees continue to win despite their best players being on the shelf. But these next 2 weeks will determine whether or not the Yankees are able to catch the Tampa Bay Rays for the AL East and what could be the number one seed in the American League. The Rays are 71-46. It's the best record in the AL. They're the only team that has more than 67 wins in the American League. But the Yankees, they are the second best team in the American League in terms of record. But they're 5.5 games back. And right now, the Rays, they are once again on a heater. They've won 6 in a row. They've won 8 out of their last 10. And if the Yankees are going to be able to catch them, they're going to need their best players back soon. Because right now, as it has been for weeks, Aaron Judge, that stress fracture in his top right rib, he's been out for over 2 months. And it's looking more and more like Aaron Judge might not be back until the first week of September. The Yankees, they do not want to give out a timeline on it, but Judge has not started a rehab program yet. He's only started some light baseball activities. So the Yankees are still missing arguably the most impactful player in all of baseball outside of Shohei Ohtani and maybe PCA, Pete Crow Armstrong. We'll get to that in just a bit. So Judge has been out. Carlos Rodon has been out since the beginning of July with elbow inflammation. But he is a couple of rehab starts in, and

he could return to the rotation here in the next week or two. Clark Schmidt, who is a solid piece in their starting rotation. At this point, he's probably their number five starter when he comes back. He's still recovering from Tommy John. He has not made his season debut yet, but he has begun to ramp back up after he hit a snag in his rehab process. So Clark Schmidt is looking like, again, he might be about a week or two, maybe probably 2 weeks away from returning. So two starting pitchers in Rodon and Clark Schmidt, the best player on the team in Aaron Judge. Cody Bellinger is still a couple of weeks away from a grade two hamstring strain, but again, starting to resume some baseball activities. And then there's Giancarlo Stanton, who went on the 10-day IL with a calf strain in April, and yet it is the beginning of August, and Stanton has not even started a rehab stint. And I got to laugh, honestly, at some of the quotes when it comes to like Aaron Boone talking about Giancarlo Stanton. Like, yeah, you know, he's starting to get outdoors and move around. Like as if he's like a sedentary 90-year-old that is like on the verge of death. some of the phrases from Aaron Boone, man, I just got to laugh at. The point is, the Yankees are just they're on the cusp. They're on the cusp of getting their big best players back. It might be another 2 weeks, and especially with Aaron Judge, who knows? It might be a month. But the fact that the Yankees have still managed to win baseball games, they went into the second half at 54-42. They were 12 games over. They're 14 games over 500. They didn't really experience that full June swoon that the Yankees normally go through. They had a dip, don't get me wrong. But the fact that, and look, and I did a post-game series for the Yankees earlier this year. I did about 10 post-game shows for the Yankees Radio Network last year. And some of the lineups that they have rolled out here in the second half, I mean, they're tough. They're tough to look at. They're tough to watch. But the pitching they are getting from Cam Schlittler, who is still my pick for the AL Cy Young Award, who just shoved yesterday, despite the fact that they lost in extra innings to the Braves, and it feels like the Yankees lose every single extra inning game. I know they won one on Friday. But Schlittler, 7 innings, 11 strikeouts, 1 earned run. The pitching that they're getting from Max Fried, who was also injured for over a month earlier this season, and the pitching that they're getting from Gerrit Cole. I mean, manager for the Braves, Walt Weiss, said it himself. He goes, I feel like we ran into three aces. Yeah, I mean, Gerrit Cole, who had a bit of a rocky start to his season, now over the last, seven starts, hasn't given up more than 3 earned runs. And in the last 3 starts, he's only given up 3 earned runs in 18 innings. I mean, he's been lights out. He's looking like prime Gerrit Cole right now. So the fact that the Yankees are staying afloat, they're staying within striking distance of the Rays. I mean, it's going to take a disaster of a last month and a half for them to miss the playoffs. I don't see any world in which that happens. But it's, can the Yankees get the AL East? Can they win the division? Can they get themselves that first round bye in the postseason where they could be as fully rested and healthy as you could possibly be? That's the goal. But, I mean, they have been banged up for most of this season, and yet they still look like one of the best teams in baseball. They've got the 6th best record in all of Major League Baseball. So, you know, as much criticism as gets levied on Aaron Boone every single year, I mean, he's done some of his best work as a manager this year, considering, 4 of their best 6 players on the roster have missed more than half the season. They'll be dangerous. They'll be real dangerous come October. All right, number 4, 4th biggest takeaway from the weekend in baseball. Both the AL Central and the AL West are as tight and also as mediocre as ever. Now let's start in the AL Central, where there is one team above 500. And that's been the surprise story of the entire baseball season. And I'm not going to, you know, kudos to the Chicago White Sox. Because they're 61-56. They've got a positive run differential, plus 37. And they're still in first place in this division. And the fact that they are still here at this stage is a massive, massive credit to the team that they've put together. It's a massive credit to their manager, Will Venable. And, you know, this past weekend, they were looking like they were about to hit the skids. Like they were finally about to come back down to earth. The White Sox, they get swept by the Red Sox middle of last week, and then they get crushed in the series opener against the

Guardians at home on Friday. How do they respond? A couple of resounding victories on both Saturday and Sunday to make sure that they stay more than three games ahead in the division in the AL Central. And I mean, look, I mean, how would you not pick the White Sox at this point to win the division? I know what we saw last year. What was it, 15 game lead blown by the Tigers to the Guardians, and then they ultimately knock them out of the playoffs anyway. But still, nothing is safe. Nothing. Nothing is safe in this division. That being said, the White Sox, I mean, they've pretty clearly been the best team in this division all season long. And I know, you know, Munetaka Murakami hasn't been all that good since coming back from the hamstring strain. You know, some of their best players, Colson Montgomery hitting under 200 in August, Miguel Vargas hitting under 200 in August. Arguably, their three best hitters haven't been able to hit their way out of a paper bag here in the month of August. And I know it's only been 9-10 days, but still. It's the fact that the pitching staff has once again really, really carried them. And I look, they're a solid team. And we've been kind of asking ourselves all season long, when are the White Sox going to play like the team that we've seen over the last two, three seasons? And yet, I mean, they continue to get quality starting performances from Anthony Kay. And this bullpen, I mean, they don't blow a whole lot of leads. So, you know, the White Sox are 61-56. And then the Tigers, Twins, and Guardians, all 3.5 or 4 games back in that AL Central. And so, yeah, look, I mean, you got one team above 500. That one team has been the surprise story of the season in baseball. But, I mean, the rest of this division is mediocre. But it should be a pretty good race out of the Tigers, who traded away Tarek Skubal to the Dodgers. And yet they've got the best run differential in the entire division. They got a great young lineup that has underperformed. I mean, honestly, the Tigers pitching staff has been one of the best in all of baseball and traded away Skubal. So I can't imagine without Skubal that they're going to hang. You know, I feel like if it's anybody, it's going to be the Guardians that are going to push the White Sox, but they had a golden opportunity after winning on Friday night. They let it slip right through their hands. And then in the AL West, I buried this team in April. And I mean, my God, you look back at April and how the division standings looked. And even into the first week of May, where the Astros looked like one of the worst teams in baseball, the Red Sox looked like one of the worst teams in baseball, the Phillies looked like one of the worst teams in baseball. And yet here we are in August, on August 10th, and the Astros are in first place, and the Red Sox are 11 games over 500, and the Phillies are 7 games over 500. And it's like, How did this happen? But that's the story with the Houston Astros, led by Yordan Alvarez, who I told you was going to win not only the AL MVP, but he was going to win the Triple Crown. And as it stands right now, Yordan Alvarez is a massive, massive, nearly minus 1,000 odds favorite to win the AL MVP. And right now, he leads the American League in batting average, he leads the American League in home runs, he leads the American League in RBIs. He's in position to win the Triple Crown. He's going to win the AL MVP. And the Houston Astros have a half a game lead over the Texas Rangers for the AL West. But they're both mediocre. Nobody in that division has a positive run differential. The Astros are a game over 500. The Rangers are 500. The Mariners, who I guess just because of their pitching staff and because of the talent on paper, I guess you still give them a remote chance to salvage their season here over the final 40 games. They're 4 games back. But, I mean, the Astros, they were dead and buried at the end of April. I mean, we're talking about they were going to fire their manager. And they lose Carlos Correa for the season. And yet, Yordan Alvarez has completely carried them. And this pitching staff, since the All-Star break, it's been sensational. It's been outstanding. Peter Lambert has been a godsend for this team. Has been brilliant. Hunter Brown finally starting to pitch like, you know, the ace that he should be on this team. And their bullpen,
Their bullpen looks pretty damn good. And Josh Hader, once again, looks like one of the best closers in baseball. So

I picked the Rangers to win this division before the season started. And it's still anybody's game. I mean, that's a half a game. It's a half a game. It's just these dramatic swings that these teams go on. You know, where the Rangers, they win 4 out of 5. Then they lose 6 in a row. Then they win 4 in a row. I mean, you can't get a read on any of these teams. Can't get a read on any of these teams. So that's my fourth biggest takeaway. All right, number three from this past weekend. Red Sox have their 9-game winning streak snap, but they're still one of baseball's hottest teams. And the biggest news out of the last couple of days out of Boston is that their ace and the reigning runner-up for the AL Cy Young Award last season, Garrett Crochet, could come out of the bullpen once he returns from his long-standing injury that has cost him most of this season. That one blew my nips off. I'm going to be honest with you. And again, the Red Sox, another team, I buried them in April. They fire Alex Cora. They're god-awful. And then the second half, they just haven't lost. They just don't lose. They were 46-48 going into the All-Star break. Since then, 18-5. And most 18-3 up until Saturday. Riding once again another 9-game winning streak. They had, what was it, a 13-game winning streak coming out of the All-Star break and going into the second half, which got snapped in that doubleheader a month ago by the Orioles. The 64-53. Again, Garrett Crochet has barely even pitched. And yet, Sonny Gray, aging like fine wine. Peyton Toll, solid 6 innings every time he steps on the mound. Ranger Suarez, solid 6 innings every time he steps on the mound. Connelly Early, solid 6 innings every time he steps on the mound. It's been a career year for Wilson Contreras. Sedan Rafaela looks like an all-star. Willier Abreu's hitting the cover off the ball. I mean, they just find ways. They find ways to win a baseball game almost every single night. And look, I mean, they've blown teams out a couple of times. They swept the Dodgers 2 weeks ago where they dominated them 2 out of the 3 games. But even, you know, they have to win a 13-inning game against the White Sox, they're capable of doing it. So they are playing the Toronto Blue Jays right now, who have been probably the biggest disappointment in all of baseball this year. And the Red Sox are losing 2-0 in the bottom of the 7th. Couldn't hit Jameson Taillon. And then the Blue Jays went to Simeon Woods Richardson out of the bullpen, and the Red Sox have not been able to score a run, despite Sonny Gray pitching a pretty damn good game. Don't be surprised the Red Sox come back and win this game. That's all I'm going to say. And even if they lose this game, they lose 3 in a row. Like, they're still one of the hottest teams in baseball. It's mind-blowing to me. And then the news that Garrett Crochet is open to late season relief role if the Red Sox need it, and is open to coming out of the bullpen if the team makes the playoffs. That one was astounding to me. But Crochet said last Wednesday, quote, "There's no ego about it. It's something I've done before." And I mean, he's not kidding. Remember, he was a reliever for his first 3 seasons in baseball with the White Sox. And then they transitioned him to a starter, and that's when he became dominant. And then he got traded to the Red Sox in 2024. Finished second in the AL Cy Young Award last year. So Crochet said, quote, "It's something I've done before. Like I was saying, any way possible, I can help this team achieve the goal we set out in spring training, the goal that every team sets out to achieve. If I could help us achieve it, I don't really care what the role is." And as again, he's got that shoulder and lat injury that has kept him out since late April. And this would essentially be a spring training-esque ramp up where it would take multiple weeks for him to get to, you know, where you'd want him to be, you know, 90 to 100 pitches, 6-7 innings, basically as if, you know, he was in the middle of a season, or if he was like in late April, early May. And it's August 10th. Now there's still not a definitive timetable on when Garrett Crochet is coming back. You know, he began a throwing program in Boston last week, still has not made any rehab starts. So I would say we're comfortably bare

That first big league game, he's probably going to be held to a 60 to 70 pitch count. And this is all being very optimistic, by the way. Like, maybe by the very end of the season, he's ramped up to a full load. Pause. You get what I'm saying? Maybe by the last week of the season, he's ramped up to where it's like, all right, Garrett Crochet is game one starter of the wild card series or the division series. So the fact that you might, and again, this rotation's been great. That's been the biggest surprise of these last few months. It's the fact that Sonny Gray and Ranger Suarez have been incredible. I'm not going to say they don't need Garrett Crochet, but they've been one of the best teams in baseball in the last 2 months without him. So do they just keep things rolling? Do they keep a playoff rotation of maybe Sonny Gray, Ranger Suarez, Connelly Early? And then they go to Garrett Crochet as the first guy out of the pen, you know, every other game in the postseason. Like, is that what, you know, just visualize in October what you could be looking at. The same way that the Dodgers used Roky Sasaki, more so as a closer, but also like he was their slam the door shut guy in October last year. If the Red Sox are able to make the postseason, do we see Garrett Crochet out of the bullpen rather than as a starter? Almost impossible to think about it happening, but it's on the table, according to him and according to the Red Sox. All right, number two. The Dodgers finally snapped their seven-game losing skid, and Shohei Ohtani is starting to ramp up towards pitching, which to me is a signal that he's going to win the MVP again. We heavily debated, Brad and I, Pete Armstrong versus Shohei Ohtani, who's going to win the NL MVP. PCA is a slight favorite. Get to that in just a second. But Ohtani's numbers at the plate are still pretty damn good. Now, they're not Hall of Fame Shohei Ohtani like we've seen in the last several years here. But, and the power seems like it's not there. And that's because of this continued knee inflammation that's been bothering him for multiple weeks, if not multiple months now. Hasn't pitched since July 3rd. And the Dodgers have finally started to suffer because of it. For a while, it was, oh, the Dodgers are just going to keep winning games anyway. It doesn't matter. And that was true up until about 2 weeks ago. Now, all of a sudden, the Dodgers are, they've lost 8 out of their last 10. And they've lost 10 out of their last 13, including a miserable 7-game losing streak. Swept by the Red Sox, swept by the Cubs, and they lose 2 out of 3 to the Diamondbacks. But they did finally snap that losing streak on Saturday, winning in extra innings. And Edwin Diaz, their closer, he's been back for just over a week. Remember, he got injured in the first 2 weeks, 3 weeks of the season, and he was out until July 29th. So they got him back in the bullpen. They're getting Tyler Glass now back. They're getting Blake Snell back. I believe Blake Snell got activated today off the 60-day IL. Or he's going to pitch tomorrow. Oh, no, yeah, they traded for Tarek Skubal. How could we forget, who is starting tonight? So now all of a sudden, this rotation, it's going to be Skubal, Snell, Yamamoto, Glass now, and then take your pick out of Lauer, Sasaki, or Robleski. You got three choices for your number five, and that's if Ohtani doesn't make a start again during the regular season. And if Shohei does, you're looking at a starting rotation possibly heading into October. Tarek Skubal, Shohei Ohtani, Yoshi Yamamoto, and that's probably disrespectful to put Yamamoto in the three slot, but you get my drift. Skubal, Ohtani, Yamamoto, Snell, Glasnow. I mean, my goodness. You better get your kicks in and enjoy the hate watch right now while you can of the Dodgers losing and that 7-game losing streak, because it ain't going to last long. They're starting a 3-game series at home tonight with the Royals. Skubal on the mound. They're probably going to dominate. But then we'll get a real good test when they play the best team in baseball, the Brewers, later this week. But after that, I mean, they got a real soft stretch of their schedule. Throughout the final month, I mean, they play what? One team with a winning record in the month of September? One? They play one team, if my math is correct, with a winning record in the month.

0: month of September. That's a joke. And that's going to give Shohei Ohtani all the time he needs to get ready for the postseason on the mound. He's still putting up great numbers at the plate. He went through a bit of a slump earlier this month. But I think a sign that his knee is starting to feel good is the fact that he's hitting the cover off the ball again here the last couple of weeks. And he has begun a throwing program. He played catch over the weekend. I don't think it's long before we see Shohei Ohtani pitch on the mound again. And it could be, we had the same conversation just now about Garrett Crochet. Maybe it's Ohtani coming out of the pen in October. Why the hell not? But also, I just feel like the guy is superhuman. And I feel like we're going to see Shohei Ohtani making a start for the Dodgers by September 1st. And if he makes five starts in the month of September, and he's pitching every 5 days or every 6 days, he's dominant. He's going to be awesome. And that'll probably push him over the top to win the MVP. But could PCA make me eat my words? Because my number one takeaway for the weekend in baseball has a little something to do with a guy who they call MV Pete and the Chicago Cubs. We'll get to that when we return. Plus your phone calls and your texts at 310-840-4910. Again, that's 310-840-4910. We got some football calls that we'll get to as well. I'm Pat Boyle. This is BetMGM Tonight here on Westwood One Sports.
1: 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The preseason is in full swing with all 32 teams taking the field Friday, Saturday, or Sunday. Who will name for themselves to move up the depth chart? Westwood One Sports.
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Is it hot or is it cold? 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

0: I'm GM tonight here on Westwood One Sports. I'm Pat Boyle, and we are brought to you by BetMGM. 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Please gamble responsibly. Fifth and final hour of this Monday night show kicks off right now. Back from vacation. Great to be back with you guys. Was down at the Jersey Shore last week with the family. And so I am going to be with you, save a couple of days here and there. Like Labor Day, I'll be off. Friday heading into Labor Day, I'll be taking the day off as well. But really, I mean, outside of that, I don't have any off days planned for the next several months here. So we got football season just around the corner, both the NFL and college football. We've got a baseball season that is sprinting towards some epic conclusions. And we've got, you know, NBA season. I know it feels like, you know, I'm still soaking in the Knicks title run. Don't get me wrong, but you know, we'll have NBA training camp a couple of weeks away, and the start of the season is just over 2 months away. Same with hockey. So we got a lot, and the sports calendar is going to heat up real freaking quick, baby. Don't you worry. So it's good to be back with you guys. Don't forget, you could watch the show live on YouTube. Just search BetMGM tonight and hit that subscribe button. You could watch the show live on Twitter at BetMGM tonight, and you can listen to the show on the Westwood One Sports app, the Odyssey app, Sirius XM, Channel 375, and hundreds of local affiliates throughout North America. Open phone lines is how we roll here for the final hour of the show. So if you want to get aboard and touch on anything we've discussed so far, the talk and text line is 310-840-4910. You can call or simply just text your thoughts on the show or any of the topics we dive into at 310-840-4910. And if you text in your question or your take, or your opinion, just let us know what your name is and where you're from so we can feature you on the show. All right, before we get to hot or cold with producer Brandon Combs, I just want to finish off what we were talking about right at the end of the last segment, and that is the new Highmark Stadium, the home of the Buffalo Bills, $2.1 billion project, which, by the way, was funded with $850 million of taxpayer money in the greater Buffalo area, especially in Orchard Park. Well, it's got some eyesores, and I mean literal eyesores. I mean, like, to the point where you can't see parts of the field from the seats you're sitting in. And again, if you're watching the show live on YouTube or Twitter or Twitch, some of the pictures that we didn't show you last segment, you're seeing now, I mean, what looks like the end of the press box or just some of the structures of the stadium that separate the upper deck from the actual physical structure of the stadium. It's blocking half of the end zone, and it's blocking part of the red zone. You know, there is also another, you know, there's other pictures as well. There's other seats in the stadium that, again, a quarter of the field is just, you can't see. It's completely eliminated. It's completely blocked off. That's one thing if it's a stadium that was built in, I don't know, 1930. 1960, hell, even 1980, right? So architecture back then, 50 years ago, 40 years ago, wasn't what it is today. It's also another thing if you've got, you know, the railings and like the glass view where those railings, you know, connect the stairs to the actual railings. It's one thing if they're like just like a little bit in the way from the front row, but from the third row, and you're basically looking through like a glass warped rendering or, you know, visual of the red zone, the entire red zone. Not great. Not great. And so the Bills welcomed in over 50,000 fans for their return of the blue and red training camp practice in the new Highmark Stadium on Saturday night. PSL owners were able to sit in their new seats for the first time. A lot of folks posted these photos on social media, clearly unhappy, and also were told by the Bills, you know, whoever they communicate with in the front office that are the, you know, their reps or folks from the ticket office, they were told that they were adamant that there would be no obstructed views in their seats. So they finished off the last segment by letting you guys know the Bills put out a statement earlier this evening, and that they're going to utilize the next 6 weeks to refine any details as they prepare for the home opener, which is Thursday Night Football Week 2 when the Bills take on the Lions on Thursday, September 17th. And again, I don't know how many details can you refine? You just built, took a couple years to build the stadium. What are you going to do? Let's just take the press box and push it somewhere else. You know, if you're going to, I guess in 6 weeks, you could probably, do some, some jackhammering, some spackling on some of those railings. Maybe use a different glass paneling, something like that. But there are still dozens, probably over 100 seats that you can't do anything about. You know, I laugh too, by the way, in the article. The team has heard from, quote, less than 1% of PSL holders regarding any sightline issues at the stadium. Okay, first of all, for a stadium that fits 62,000 people, do you know what 1% of that is? 62,000 times 1%, that's still 620 seats. 620, that's 1%. That's 600 seats in the stadium where the sight line is obstructed. We're not talking about like 50 seats. We're talking about over 600. And that's what they're letting on. That's what that's what this source that Alana Getzenberg writes in her article on ESPN that the team has heard from, less than 1%. Okay, that's still 600. That's still 600 people. And that would be 600 people that showed up to the stadium on Saturday night. What I think is even funnier is that in this article, it says the source added that some of the photos that are circulating show views from seats that are not for sale for football events. The team is planning to hold a variety of events at the stadium in the future. What are we talking about? How many seats are you building in a football stadium for the Buffalo Bills that you're not going to allow people to sit in for NFL games? What kind of cover my ass statement is that? What is probably going to happen, in my opinion, or what I think should happen, Terry and Kim Pegula, the owner of the Bills, hopefully they communicate with the folks that are running things on the operations side in the stadium and the front office and the ticketing is, hey, let's, some of these folks that have already bought PSLs and season tickets, let's see if they'd maybe be willing to switch. Let's offer them a different seat in the stadium at maybe the same price. Maybe just a slightly bit of a price raise. Let's do good by the fans here, right? And then what you should do with these 600 or so seats with obstructed views is those should be the cheapest seats on any given home game. Or if you want to offer them to folks for season tickets to purchase as PSLs, I don't know, maybe just give the actual photos of what it will look like when you're in your seat rather than these computer renderings. So the stadium's already built. You can't fix it, but hopefully the Bills will do good by their fans, which are some of the best fans, not only in the NFL, but in the entire world. All right, before we get to hot or cold, let's get to a phone call here from a fellow Buffalo native, 310-840-4910. If you want to join in, Phil is in Buffalo next up on BetMGM tonight. Phil, what's going on? How you doing?
1: Hey, how you doing? I just want to say that, unfortunately, everybody will complain about something bad before something good. And, this was an open practice. It was not a game or anything. So the stadium was open to everybody to walk around. So people are taking pictures and posting them. And, they don't know. They weren't even their seats, probably. It's a beautiful place.
0: They're going to be somebody's seats,
1: everybody
0: though,
1: just embrace it.
0: No matter if it's not their seats, they will be somebody's seats.
1: They will be, but people are going to post something bad before they're going to post something good. It's a proven fact. It applies a lot of things, like a restaurant. Say you go to a restaurant and it's you have a bad experience. You're going to post about your bad experience before a good experience. So there's kinks that have to be worked out.
0: Yeah, but
1: out.
0: Phil, it's a brand new.
1: They'll figure it out.
0: It's a brand new $2 billion stadium that almost half of it was paid by taxpayer money. I don't think it's too hard to ask for to put seats to make sure that, when you design the stadium, when you have an architect design the stadium and build it, I don't think it's too hard to ask for it to make sure there's no obstructed views.
1: Well, let me ask you a question. Were you there to saw it in person? Because nobody saw this in person, and those people weren't even in their seats. They were just taking pictures, I believe, because that's how it is. They complain about everything, and they're not used to new. I mean, the old stadium was built in 73, so you're used to that with great sight lines, and now you're there in the new stadium, and it's kind of beautiful in there, and it's a big change for everybody.
0: Yeah, Phil, hey, I appreciate the call, man. I mean, are you saying that these photos are like AI deepfakes, that these aren't real photos? I mean, what does it matter if it's people whose seats, if it was theirs or not? I mean, they're real photos of real seats in the stadium, and they're pretty horrible views. And so what? You know, what's the next argument? Oh, well, it's less than 1%. It's only 600 seats in a 60,000, you know, capacity stadium. It's not even their seats. People will say more bad than they will. There shouldn't be any bad. It's a brand new $2.1 billion stadium for an NFL franchise that is paid for with $850 million of taxpayer money. There shouldn't be any bad. You want to criticize the food? Okay, maybe. But you want to criticize the parking lot? Maybe. There shouldn't be any complaints about a literally spanking brand new stadium. What are we talking about here? Now, this isn't like a debate. There's reportedly, and this is the team or a source telling Alana Getzenberg, who covers the Bills in the article that she wrote, that the team heard from less than 1% of PSL owners. That's still 600 people. That's still 600 seats. Whether it was their photos, whether it was their seats or not, you got over 600 terrible views in a $2.1 billion stadium. That shouldn't be a thing. Like, what? It's a bad job. It's a bad job. Now, again, I mean, what's the solution? Like, not going to knock down the stadium. It's going to be there for hopefully 50, 60 years. And I'm sure that there are 50,000, 55,000, 58,000 seats in that stadium that are awesome, that are spectacular, that are phenomenal. But there are, again, if it's 1%, that's still 600 seats in a brand new stadium where a quarter of the field you can't even freaking see. That simply shouldn't happen. So the solution, hopefully the Buffalo Bills now do good by those fans that bought those tickets and were told. That's the other thing I feel like you were missing there, Phil. These people, unless they're just straight up lying, but a lot of these folks, a lot of these Bills fans, season ticket owners, PSL owners, posted photos of what the renderings they were shown, emailed to them of what their seats were going to look like. And then they get there and it's not that, and they have obstructed views of the stadium. That's like, don't you feel like you owe a little bit to do better by those fans if you're the Buffalo Bills now? That's just my opinion. 310-840-4910. Let's get to some more football calls here. Emily is next up in San Diego. Wants to weigh in on the AFC West. Emily, what's going on?
2: Hi, Pat. I just wanted to say that I listened to your input of the West, and I just have to say Brad is like a fine bottle of champagne, but if you shake him up, and he's going to explode. He's got a great opinion about things, but I'm sorry to say he's so way off on the Chiefs. You are so right on, and I just wanted to say that every time he does these things, he is just like a Superman when it comes to opinions, and I think he's so funny.
0: Yeah, Emily, so you're a Chiefs fan that lives in San Diego?
2: Yeah, I lived in Missouri for 8 years, and so they were my Chiefs, and then I had to move back home. But, yeah, the Chargers left a long time ago, so, yes, I am a Chiefs fan.
0: Well, Emily, I appreciate your call. And appreciate the compliments for both me and Brad, because that is a very good metaphor. Brad is like a very nice bottle of champagne.

campaign. When you shake him up, he's gonna explode. That's really, really good. Yeah, look, I mean, I could see all the negatives, and I could see all the shortcomings of the Chiefs on paper. You know, when you spell them out, okay, Rashee Rice was in jail this offseason and is recovering from an offseason knee procedure that took him a little bit longer to recover from than initially would have thought, and he had to recover from part of that in jail, and instead of at the team's facility where he could have been getting top-notch physical therapy and rehabilitation, instead he had to spend 30 days in jail. And Xavier Worthy, who has been dealing with a bit of a shoulder injury, and last year, I know he's only 23, I know it's only his third season, but you know, last year, I mean, he had several games where he was racking up less than 40 receiving yards. That just seems impossible for a guy of his caliber, of his speed. And on top of that, the aging Travis Kelce, an offensive line that has to stay healthy because they have no depth, and that lack of depth was exposed in a big way last year. And Mahomes coming off a torn ACL, and not only that, two seasons where Patrick Mahomes, if you take out the name and you take his face away and you just look at the numbers, that doesn't necessarily, it doesn't yell Hall of Famer, one of the greatest quarterbacks of all time. But I just have a lot of belief in the fact that I think the culture they've put in place, even though I think Andy Reid has maybe got a year or two left at most, you know, he's 68 years old, and I'm not even trying to be an ageist, just in terms of, you know, sooner or later, there comes a time where things run their course. We've seen it with Mike Tomlin. We've seen it with John Harbaugh just this past year with the Ravens and the Steelers. That time is coming for Andy Reid, whether it's at the end of this season or it's 2 years from now. I don't necessarily look at Andy Reid anymore and think, no doubt, top three head coach in football, or no doubt top five head coach in football. I don't look at Andy Reid that way anymore. Just like towards the end of last season, I didn't look at Mike Tomlin that way anymore. I didn't look at John Harbaugh that way anymore. And that doesn't mean that John Harbaugh won't crush it with the Giants this year, or that Mike Tomlin, the next job that he gets, which is probably in 2027. Hell, Mike Tomlin, here's a little out of left field hot take for you. No matter how good or bad the Chiefs are this year, I think there's a reality where Andy Reid retires and Mike Tomlin is the next head coach of the Kansas City Chiefs. You heard that here first. Pat Boyle, BetMGM tonight, Westwood One Sports. I could see Mike Tomlin being the head coach of the Kansas City Chiefs in 2027. But I still think that Andy Reid is a damn good head coach. He's a multiple-time Super Bowl winning head coach. You've got as much instability as there might be in this receiving core. There is stability, and there's culture, and there is experience, and there's leadership from Andy Reid to Kelce to Patrick Mahomes to several players on the defense. Chris Jones, is his prime behind him? Probably. Can he still be an effective game wrecker? Absolutely. Everybody on the Chiefs, just about everybody, like from top to bottom of the entire roster, all had a down year. You think the Chiefs are going to be that bad again this year? You think a year after being undefeated in one-score games and then nearly losing every single one-score game, that they're probably not going to be somewhere in between? And if they are, even if they're a 500 club in one score games, they're going to be 10-7 at worst. I think they're probably an 11-6 ball club, because I think Patrick Mahomes is the second greatest quarterback of all time and still has the opportunity in time to pass Tom Brady and become the greatest quarterback of all time. I still think this defense is really freaking good, and they added Kyrese Tonga in the offseason, and they got a healthy Nick Bolton manning this linebacker core, who, by the way, was a bright spot in an otherwise bad season. If there was one guy that

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0: phone number to join the show is 310-840-4910. We'll get back to your phone calls here in a second. We'll get to some hot or cold in a few minutes with producer Brandon Combs. Let's just get an update here on our segment that we do every day, our game, Let's Go Streaking, where everybody picks a batter that they think will correctly get a hit. I took Josh Bell. It was looking like it was slow bucks for me. And then in his final at-bat of the night, Josh Bell drilled a dinger. Josh Bell with a three-run bomb to dead center field. And so Josh Bell's got a hit. Oh, he actually got up again and got another hit. So he's actually got two knocks. So a little cushion for the pushing if I needed it. Josh Bell gets me a hit. Monty took Tyler Soderstrom. He had an RBI double, I believe, in his very first at-bat. So Monty's got a new streak. I've got a new streak. And then Brad and Combs are also in this Rays-A's game, which is only in the fourth inning, so still a couple of at-bats left to go. But Junior Caminero is Brad's guy. He's 0-for-1. Combs, you took Chandler Simpson. He is 0-for-1 as well. So Monty and I both hit, and we're waiting to see if Caminero and Chandler Simpson can get a knock each. All right, let's get back to your calls here. 310-840-4910. Let's get to Mike, who is in Buffalo and wants to weigh in on the new Bills stadium and these pictures of these seats from PSL owners that have been driving folks crazy over the weekend. Mike, what's going on, man? How you doing?
1: How are you?
0: I'm doing great, brother. What's up?
1: All right, good. So I actually have PSLs. I purchased them. I had tickets to the old stadium. Great view there. It's a whole process. But what I will tell you is when we sat through the process, they made everybody aware, like if you had lower 400, which it looks like most of those tickets are coming from, that you would have that safety rail there. So all those people were made aware prior to. The only objection I see to a lot of complaints is the covering. A lot of people in the lower 100, 200, 300 were told they'd be covered, but they're not. That's the only thing I, the objection I see. The other issue I see is the one about the press box, where the guy, like, he can only see from midfield back toward one end zone. If you notice the photo, he's standing in the stairs. He's not even in his seat. But
0: okay, so Mike, you're, like, so you're

getting rolling here on a Monday night edition of Westwood One Sports Night. Youngest in charge, Danelle Willingham, kicking it with you as we get you up to 3 a.m. Eastern time in exactly 17 minutes. I'll tell you who the new leader in the clubhouse is for the Cleveland Browns when it comes to their quarterback competition. Our Westwood One Sports Night training camp tour wrapped up yesterday out in Berea, Ohio. I got to see the Browns for a couple of days. I will empty out my Browns training camp notebook coming up in exactly 17 minutes. We open up the show, talk about the big time money that the Cowboys were dishing out. And I'm looking at Dallas saying, yeah, they're drama free, they're distraction free. It should be a good year in Big D. There is one move that the Dallas Cowboys can make that would for sure make them the biggest threat in the entire National Football League to the LA Rams. We'll get to that after we bring in our guy Matt in Ohio wanting to check in, batting leadoff for us tonight on the phones. Matt, good evening to you, my friend. Matt? Matt hung up. Matt, it's not nice, pal. You can call us, and maybe not hang up, at 310-840-4910. The Dallas Cowboys, I believe, are going to capitalize off of the ridiculous story that came out over the weekend of the National Football League. According to Ryan McFadden of ESPN, Max Crosby and Kirk Cousins darn near coming to blows on the Raiders practice field. Now, my first reaction is, you know what? This is probably about as much fight as the Raiders have shown in the entirety of the 2000s. So the fact that guys are fighting and pissed off all of a sudden, that's what I want to see. That's what I want to hear. But to hear Kirk Cousins being in the middle of it, I don't know what could possibly anger Kirk Cousins. He seems like a 7-Eleven hot dog guy. If he was to spill mustard on his flannel button-up from TJ Maxx, that's something that would anger Kirk Cousins. Yeah. So Crosby would not stop touching Kirk Cousins during the 11-on-11 team stuff, going as far as to hitting his arm while he's throwing the football. I love Max Crosby. I love how bold he is. I love how authentically him he is. Max Crosby needs to stop acting like a jackass. You have known since you were 9 years old, that you can't touch the quarterback in practice. The fact that I saw the headline, Kirk Cousins should have whipped his ass. I don't know if he's capable of that. But if the thought would have came across his mind after constantly being touched and picked and poked at throughout the practice, I understand why Kirk got mad. According to the report from Ryan McFadden of ESPN, Kirk Cousins grabbed Max Crosby's face mask, grabbed him by his jersey, and let him know, hey, this isn't something we're going to tolerate. Now, there was also a massive opportunity, and I said this on Saturday when the news first came out. There was a big opportunity for new Raiders head coach Clint Kubiak to show who the real sheriff in town was, right? To really put his foot down and show, hey, what type of program are we? Clint Kubiak kicked both of the guys off the practice field, and I don't believe they practiced.

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1: NBC News Radio, I'm Scott Carr. Rounds of severe storms are impacting more than 70 million people across the Midwest and the Northeast. Forecasters say the storms are hovering over the I-95 corridor, moving through Washington, D.C., Maryland, and up into the New York City tri-state area. They say the primary hazard will be damaging winds. There's another line of storms bringing 75-mile-an-hour gusts to parts of Chicago, Indianapolis, and Cincinnati. In the Oval Office Monday, President Trump said Iran should pay damages for the harm its leadership has inflicted on the world for the past 50 years. This after being asked about Iran's latest demands as negotiations play out with the U.S. Over the weekend, Iran had a number of demands, including the U.S. completely compensating Iran for damages from the now five-month-long war. The eldest son of conservative congresswoman from Colorado, Lauren Boebert, is facing legal trouble again. Chris Caraggio has the latest.
2: TMZ says Tyler Boebert has been arrested on three felony charges tied to the alleged sexual exploitation of a child. He was taken into custody yesterday in Colorado, with court records listing the alleged offense date as January 1st, 2024. Representative Boebert told TMZ, "We take these allegations very seriously and pray for everyone affected during this challenging time." His next court appearance is scheduled for August 19th.
1: In Colombia, more than 100 are dead after a 7.4 magnitude earthquake rocked the South American country earlier today. The U.S. Geological Survey warns there could be significant casualties. Rescue efforts are underway to find people who may be trapped under the rubble of collapsed buildings. There will be a full slate of primary elections tomorrow, Tuesday. Voters head to the polls in Alabama, Connecticut, Minnesota, Vermont, Wisconsin, and South Carolina, where there's a special Senate primary after the passing of longtime Senator Lindsey Graham. The governor of that state appointed his sister, Darlene Graham, to serve out the remainder of his term, and she's competing against a crowded Republican field for the full term. Scott Carr, NBC News Radio.
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4: And we thank you for joining us for News Check on Regional Radio. Two Atchison, Kansas men who led law enforcement on a vehicle pursuit early Sunday morning and were eventually taken into custody are now facing charges in Nottoway County. The probable cause statement supporting the charges reports Kenyon Troy Hayward was traveling at over 100 miles per hour while heading northbound from Andrew County and into Nottoway County while being pursued by Andrew County authorities early Sunday morning. Spike strips were deployed and struck by three of the tires of the suspect's vehicle during the chase, and Nottoway County's law enforcement joined in the pursuit. The vehicle continued for another half mile after tire contact was made with the spike strips. After the vehicle was disabled, the driver of the vehicle fled on foot into a nearby cornfield. He was taken into custody after a search of the area. A handgun was found in the glove box of the vehicle. Hayward told authorities that he was renting the gun and possessed it for protection. After he was taken into custody, Hayward admitted to being the driver of the vehicle and driving about 85 miles an hour when a vehicle got behind him. He then slowed down to the speed limit because he said he became scared when the lights of the vehicle were activated and he decided to run. He stated he accelerated because he thought law enforcement had a no chase policy. The incident was reported around 1 a.m. Melvin Phillips of Atchison, Kansas was a passenger in the vehicle and also fled on foot in a cornfield. He was taken into custody after a search of the area. He admitted to being a passenger in the vehicle. He stated he did not own the vehicle. He denied possession of the firearm, but he was aware the firearm was in the vehicle. Kenyon Troy Hayward is facing felony charges that include armed criminal action and two counts of resisting arrest. One of the felony charges is resisting arrest, creating a substantial risk. No bond's been set in the case, and he'll have a court appearance for a bond review on August 18th. Melvin Phillips was originally charged with felony of resisting unlawful detention. The charge later amended to a misdemeanor. His initial bond set at $5,000. 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
5: Here's a look at your forecast.
6: Lows dip down to about 76 tonight under mainly clear skies. Sunshine mixed with clouds at times. Tomorrow, slight chance for showers. High temperatures reach up to 91. Lows around 74 tomorrow night, mainly clear.
5: low 90s Wednesday with a slight chance for storms. Cooler Thursday with highs in the upper 80s. Chance for storms continues. I'm staff meteorologist Derek Height. Right now, it's 80 degrees.

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1: Here's a look at your forecast. 76 overnight under mainly clear skies. Slight chance of rain showers Tuesday. Highs level off around 91. A mix of clouds and sun. Lows dip down to about 74 Tuesday night, mainly clear. Low 90s Wednesday with a slight chance of thunderstorms. Cooler Thursday with highs in the upper 80s. Storms continue. I'm staff meteorologist Derek Height. Currently 81.
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0: The legacy blue and white Boeing 747 for the cameras. Trump was moved out of sight and into the catering truck positioned at a rear exit. The week's top 10 songs on the Billboard Hot 100 are out. Chosen Texas by Ella Langley is number one, marking its 17th time at the top since its release. Ariana Grande's Hate That I Made You Love Me moved up to number two. Then By Now by Morgan Waller dropped to the third spot. Taylor Swift, Stella Lefty, Tame Impala, and Olivia Dean are also part of the top 10. 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
2: And we thank you for joining us for a news check on Regional Radio. In Austin, Texas, residents facing drug trafficking charges in Harrison County connected to the discovery of hundreds of pounds of marijuana. A Missouri State Highway Patrol trooper authored a probable cause statement which stated that 47 or 48-year-old Gina Maria Bongiorno alerted the trooper with suspicious behavior. Bongiorno initially denied a search of her vehicle, but the search warrant was granted and authorities searched a Jeep Wagoneer vehicle. That search yielded five large hockey-style duffel bags and one large suitcase containing packages of marijuana. That marijuana was later weighed, the approximate weight, 214 pounds. The bond was set for Bongiorno of $100,000 on a charge of second-degree drug trafficking in Harrison County. An initial arraignment is set for Thursday in Harrison County Court. A Bethany man is charged with felonies of armed criminal action and first-degree assault after actions over the weekend. Probable cause statement filed by the court says Jonathan Joseph Lee Oliver came to his home and observed the alleged victim at his mother's residence and drunk. The report says he initiated a physical altercation with the victim. The altercation ended with Oliver striking the victim on the head with a shovel. The officer responded and saw severe swelling and bleeding by the victim. The officer stated that Oliver insinuated he had blacked out and had beaten the victim badly. A witness corroborated the story and says Oliver left the residence when Oliver hit the victim with the shovel. A warrant was served in Grundy County, $100,000 bond established. An initial court appearance was made Monday in Harrison County Court. Jonathan Joseph Lee Oliver has another court appearance on Thursday for a bond hearing. 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
4: Here's a look at your forecast. 76 overnight under mainly clear skies. Slight chance of rain showers Tuesday. Highs level off around 91. A mix of clouds and sun. Lows dip down to about 74 Tuesday night, mainly clear. Low 90s Wednesday with a slight chance of thunderstorms. Cooler Thursday with highs in the upper 80s. Storms continue. I'm staff meteorologist Derek Height. Currently 81.
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0: Here's a look at your forecast. 76 overnight under mainly clear skies. Slight chance of rain showers Tuesday. Highs level off around 91. A mix of clouds and sun. Lows dip down to about 74 Tuesday night, mainly clear. Low 90s Wednesday with a slight chance of thunderstorms. Cooler Thursday with highs in the upper 80s. Storms continue. I'm staff meteorologist Derek Height. Right now, 79.
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2: NBC News Radio, I'm Tammy Trujillo. President Trump reportedly used an airport catering truck as cover to secretly board a smaller U.S. military aircraft, while an older Air Force One served as a decoy while he was leaving the NATO summit in Turkey last month. The Washington Post, citing official and reviewed materials, said the move was made during what intelligence officials described as a credible Iranian threat against the president. Trump had arrived in Ankara on July 8th aboard a new Boeing 747-8 donated by Qatar, but security concerns led officials to switch plans on the tarmac. President Trump says Iran should pay damages for the harm the regime has inflicted on the world over the past 50 years. Trump was asked about Iran's latest demands on Monday as negotiations play out with the U.S.
3: They asked for money for the damage that we've done. I said, that's a good idea. Well, we're going to ask for money for the damage they've done over a 50-year period, whether you go SS Cole or whether you go all of the people that were so badly hurt, so badly wounded or killed.
2: Over the weekend, Iran had a number of demands for the U.S., including that the U.S. must completely compensate it for damages from the five-month-long war. July was the hottest month on record for the contiguous United States. Scott Carr has details.
4: The National Oceanic and Atmospheric Administration reports the average temperature across the lower 48 states in Washington, D.C. reached 76.9 degrees last month, narrowly surpassing records set in July of 1936 and in 2012. Overnight temperatures were especially notable, averaging 64.2 degrees, the warmest monthly nighttime average ever recorded, and nearly 4 degrees above the long-term average. I'm Scott Carr.
2: Nell Jones says he and Joe will be the next R&B artist to face off in the Versus battle. The veteran singer was backstage ahead of his set at the Wine and Slow Jams Festival in Maryland when he revealed the update. 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
6: And we thank you for joining us for another news check on regional radio. South Harrison school board members approved a tax rate for the upcoming year and agreeing to take sealed proposals for qualified providers for roofing work and other upgrades potentially needed for the high school and career center during their meeting that was held on Monday night. South Harrison's board approved a tax levy of $5.07 per $100 of assessed valuation. Superintendent Dr. Michael Estes talked about the finances which would potentially be realized by the district with that tax rate.
7: The proposed levy is expected to generate approximately $4,771,224 in local property tax. That is with a 100% collection rate. Our district averages about a 90% average collection rate over the last 5 years. So that assuming that 100% tax collection, that's approximately $807,590 additional. Of that, $117,221 is generated from new construction. The remaining is all from proposition care.
6: The levy includes $4.42 in the incidental fund and $65 in the debt service fund. Board members also agreed to take sealed bids necessary for roof repair work needed by the district. The district still plans to consider Verigy as a partner in the project potentially. They had presented before the board in July, but they will be looking at other options. The board agreed to apply for the teacher baseline grant. If approved, the grant would provide state money to fund a gap between South Harrison's salary schedule and the minimum salary to meet a threshold of a $40,000 baseline and $46,000 amount for a teacher with a master's degree and 10 years of teacher experience. 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
8: Here's a look at your forecast. 76 overnight under mainly clear skies. Slight chance of rain showers Tuesday. Highs level off around 91. A mix of clouds and sun. Lows dip down to about 74 Tuesday night, mainly clear. Low 90s Wednesday with a slight chance of thunderstorms. Cooler Thursday with highs in the upper 80s. Storms continue. I'm staff meteorologist Derek Height. Right now, 79.
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0: Here's a look at your forecast.
1: Lows dip down to about 76
2: overnight
1: under partly cloudy skies.
2: Mainly cloudy skies expected Tuesday.
1: High temperatures reach up to 91.
2: Mainly clear skies Tuesday night.
1: Lows level off around 74.
2: Slight chance for storms Wednesday and Thursday.
1: 91
2: Wednesday,
1: 87 Thursday.
2: I'm staff meteorologist Derek Height. Right now, 78.
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horseback. Now he's a buckskin, 15 hands, 5-time team rope champion. She never liked him, she don't need him. Hell, she don't even know how to feed him. She ain't a cowgirl,

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1: NBC News Radio, I'm Tammy Trujillo. Todd Blanche has been sworn in as the next Attorney General. Mark Mayfield has details.
2: The ceremony took place in the Oval Office on Monday. The Senate confirmed Blanche on Saturday after weeks of debate with a handful of Republicans in opposition. The vote was 50-49 with Republican Senators Susan Collins of Maine and Lisa Murkowski of Alaska joining Democrats in opposition. Some Republicans expressed concerns about Blanche having a possible conflict of interest because he was President Trump's former personal attorney and because he helped create Trump's now rescinded $1.8 billion anti-weaponization fund. I'm Mark Mayfield.
1: President Trump is signing an executive order focused on childhood vaccine schedules. Speaking from the White House, Trump said the order would split the childhood MMR vaccine for measles, mumps, and rubella into three shots.
3: Effective immediately, my administration is recognizing gold standard childhood vaccine recommendations for only 11 core vaccinations against the most serious and dangerous diseases, along with the MMR, which hopefully will be split up.
1: The order would also push for all childhood immunizations to be administered at separate medical visits instead of one visit. COVID-19 and influenza vaccines are no longer being recommended for all young children. Republican senators have released text messages from Dr. Anthony Fauci's government cell phone regarding the safety of COVID-19 vaccines for pregnant women. In messages from January of 2021, Fauci discussed concerns about vaccinating early in pregnancy, including the possibility that fever following a second vaccine dose could theoretically be associated with miscarriage in the first trimester. Baseball legend Tommy John is stepping away from public life. He issued a farewell message through the New York Yankees as he deals with health issues at his home in Florida. The 83-year-old pitched for 26 seasons, winning 288 games. He's best known, though, for a groundbreaking elbow surgery that changed his game and is named after him. 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
5: And we thank you for joining us for a news check on Regional Radio. A groundbreaking ceremony was held Monday for the first build of the Princeton School District's Tiger Trades Program. Tiger Trades Program is a new building trades program that's been undertaken by the district. The intent of the program is providing hands-on education and real-world construction experience for students and address a housing shortage in Princeton. The program received a $300,000 grant from the Patterson Family Foundation to help launch the program. $45,000 has been committed by the foundation in the next 2 years toward tools, equipment, building materials, and contractor support. The groundbreaking event on Monday also included the recognition of GRM Networks, who has donated $2,000 to the new Tiger Trades class. The program intends to construct affordable, modest homes, such as three-bedroom and two-bath homes. The instructor for the program is Fred Stinson. Students participating in the program will have chances to earn industry-recognized credentials and can be prepared for future employment. The site of the first build project for the Tiger Trades Program is 419 Castile in Princeton. Princeton's Chamber of Commerce reviewed the 4th of July celebration held in Princeton and are preparing for the circus to come to Princeton next week. The Culpeper and Merriweather Circus comes to Princeton next Tuesday and will include two performances. The performances will be at the Mercer County Fairgrounds. The first will be at 5 p.m., a second at 7:30. There'll also be a tent raising and tour available at 9:30 on Tuesday. The Midway opens at 4. Advance tickets will be at a $3 discount from the box office price. Those tickets are available at Princeton at Kelly's Harem and Tate's Table. Chamber members attending discuss the successes of the 4th of July event. The 4th of July Junkteaks was considered successful, and a suggestion's been made to make that an annual event. Mercer County Area Development reported that information's being sent for Patterson grant funding regarding housing with interest shown for the Make My Move program. 60 banners have been ordered to this point for Princeton. Manufactured buckets will allow more to be displayed. There is a wish for the use of the Cow Palace more often at Princeton. A discussion was held about showing movies at the Cow Palace or outside. A small animal auction is still being planned. 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
6: Here's a look at your forecast. Lows dip down to about 76 overnight under partly cloudy skies. Mainly cloudy skies expected Tuesday. High temperatures reach up to 91. Mainly clear skies Tuesday night. Lows level off around 74. Slight chance for storms Wednesday and Thursday. 91 Wednesday, 87 Thursday. I'm staff meteorologist Derek Height. Right now, 78.
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0: Here's a look at your forecast. Partly cloudy overnight, with lows around 76. Cloudy skies with a few peaks of sun Tuesday. High temperatures reach up to 91. Lows around 74 Tuesday night, mainly clear. Low 90s Wednesday, with a slight chance for storms. Turning cooler Thursday, with highs in the upper 80s. Chance for storms continues. I'm staff meteorologist Derek Height. Right now, it's 75 degrees.
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1: NBC News Radio, I'm Tammy Trujillo. The death toll has risen to more than 130 after a magnitude 7.4 earthquake struck Colombia on Monday. Secretary of State Marco Rubio says the Trump administration is closely monitoring the situation. Rescue efforts are underway to find people who may be trapped under the rubble of collapsed buildings. Todd Blanche has been sworn in as the nation's new attorney general. Mark Mayfield has details.
2: The ceremony took place in the Oval Office on Monday. The Senate confirmed Blanche on Saturday after weeks of debate with a handful of Republicans in opposition. The vote was 50-49 with Republican Senators Susan Collins of Maine and Lisa Murkowski of Alaska joining Democrats in opposition. Some Republicans expressed concerns about Blanche having a possible conflict of interest because he was President Trump's former personal attorney and because he helped create Trump's now rescinded $1.8 billion anti-weaponization fund. I'm Mark Mayfield.
1: The accused killer of a healthcare company CEO, Luigi Mangione, will be making an appearance in a New York courtroom today. Scott Carr has a preview.
3: The hearing is expected to focus on a request from Mangione's defense team to allow a live broadcast of the upcoming state murder trial. New York law bans cameras from most state criminal proceedings. Mangione is facing both federal and state charges for the December 2024 murder of United Healthcare CEO Brian Thompson on a Manhattan sidewalk. Mangione's state trial is set for September, while the federal trial takes place next year. I'm Scott Carr.
1: The Powerball jackpot is moving closer to $1 billion. There was no grand prize winner in Monday night's drawing, so the jackpot on Wednesday will be worth at least $975 million. That's a cash value of a little over $422 million. Tickets are $2 each, with the odds of winning roughly 1 in 292 million. 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
5: And we thank you for joining us for News Check on Regional Radio. Two Atchison, Kansas men who led law enforcement on a vehicle pursuit early Sunday morning and were eventually taken into custody are now facing charges in Nottoway County. The probable cause statement supporting the charges reports Kenyon Troy Hayward was traveling at over 100 miles per hour while heading northbound from Andrew County and into Nottoway County while being pursued by Andrew County authorities early Sunday morning. Spike strips were deployed and struck by three of the tires of the suspect's vehicle during the chase, and Nottoway County's law enforcement joined in the pursuit. The vehicle continued for another half mile after tire contact was made with the spike strips. After the vehicle was disabled, the driver of the vehicle fled on foot into a nearby cornfield. He was taken into custody after a search of the area. A handgun was found in the glove box of the vehicle. Hayward told authorities that he was renting the gun and possessed it for protection. After he was taken into custody, Hayward admitted to being the driver of the vehicle and driving about 85 miles an hour when a vehicle got behind him. He then slowed down to the speed limit because he said he became scared when the lights of the vehicle were activated and he decided to run. He stated he accelerated because he thought law enforcement had a no chase policy. The incident was reported around 1 a.m. Melvin Phillips of Atchison, Kansas was a passenger in the vehicle and also fled on foot in a cornfield. He was taken into custody after a search of the area. He admitted to being a passenger in the vehicle. He stated he did not own the vehicle. He denied possession of the firearm, but he was aware the firearm was in the vehicle. Kenyon Troy Hayward is facing felony charges that include armed criminal action and two counts of resisting arrest. One of the felony charges is resisting arrest, creating a substantial risk. No bond's been set in the case, and he'll have a court appearance for a bond review on August 18th. Melvin Phillips was originally charged with felony of resisting unlawful detention. The charge later amended to a misdemeanor. His initial bond set at $5,000. 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
6: Here's a look at your forecast. Partly cloudy overnight with lows around 76. Cloudy skies with a few peaks of sun Tuesday. High temperatures reach up to 91. Lows around 74 Tuesday night, mainly clear. Low 90s Wednesday with a slight chance for storms. Turning cooler Thursday with highs in the upper 80s. Chance for storms continues. I'm staff meteorologist Derek Height. Right now, it's 75 degrees.
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0: Here's a look at your forecast. Lows level off around 75 overnight, under mainly clear skies. Sunshine mixed with clouds at times Tuesday. Daytime highs approaching 92. Lows dip down to about 75 Tuesday night. Mainly clear skies. Low 90s Wednesday with a slight chance for storms. Turning cooler Thursday with highs in the upper 80s. Storms continue. I'm staff meteorologist Derek Height. Right now, it's 76 degrees.
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1: NBC News Radio, I'm Mark Mayfield. President Trump says Iran should pay damages for the harm the regime has inflicted on the world for the past 50 years. Trump was asked about Iran's latest demands on Monday as negotiations play out with the U.S.
2: They asked for money for the damage that we've done. I said, that's a good idea. Well, we're going to ask for money for the damage they've done over a 50-year period, whether you go SS Cole or whether you go all of the people that were so badly hurt or killed.
1: Over the weekend, Iran had a number of demands for the U.S., including that the U.S. must completely compensate Iran for damages from the five-month-long war. Trump told White House reporters that he thinks Iran should pay for all the people that they've killed over the last decades. Trump added that the U.S. controls the Strait of Hormuz. The death toll has risen to more than 130 after a magnitude 7.4 earthquake struck Colombia on Monday. Secretary of State Marco Rubio says the Trump administration is closely monitoring the situation. Rescue efforts are underway to find survivors who may be trapped under the rubble of collapsed buildings. The epicenter of the quake was located some 200 miles west of the capital city, Bogota, with reports it could be felt in parts of Venezuela, Ecuador, and Panama. July was the hottest month on record for the contiguous United States. Scott Carr has details.
3: The National Oceanic and Atmospheric Administration reports the average temperature across the lower 48 states and Washington, D.C. reached 76.9 degrees last month, narrowly surpassing records set in July of 1936 and in 2012. Overnight temperatures were especially notable, averaging 64.2 degrees, the warmest monthly nighttime average ever recorded, and nearly 4 degrees above the long-term average. I'm Scott Carr.
1: And the actress known for her role in The Christmas Story has died, Teddy Moore, was best known for playing Ralphie's teacher, Miss Shields, in a 1983 holiday blockbuster. 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
5: And we thank you for joining us for a news check on Regional Radio. In Austin, Texas, residents facing drug trafficking charges in Harrison County connected to the discovery of hundreds of pounds of marijuana. A Missouri State Highway Patrol trooper authored a probable cause statement which stated that 47 or 48-year-old Gina Maria Bongiorno alerted the trooper with suspicious behavior. Bongiorno initially denied a search of her vehicle, but the search warrant was granted and authorities searched a Jeep Wagoneer vehicle. That search yielded five large hockey-style duffel bags and one large suitcase containing packages of marijuana. That marijuana was later weighed, the approximate weight, 214 pounds. The bond was set for Bongiorno of $100,000 on a charge of second-degree drug trafficking in Harrison County. An initial arraignment is set for Thursday in Harrison County Court. A Bethany man is charged with felonies of armed criminal action and first-degree assault after actions over the weekend. Probable cause statement filed by the court says Jonathan Joseph Lee Oliver came to his home and observed the alleged victim at his mother's residence and drunk. The report says he initiated a physical altercation with the victim. The altercation ended with Oliver striking the victim on the head with a shovel. The officer responded and saw severe swelling and bleeding by the victim. The officer stated that Oliver insinuated he had blacked out and had beaten the victim badly. A witness corroborated the story and says Oliver left the residence when Oliver hit the victim with the shovel. A warrant was served in Grundy County, a $100,000 bond established. An initial court appearance was made Monday in Harrison County Court. Jonathan Joseph Lee Oliver has another court appearance on Thursday for a bond hearing. 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
6: Here's a look at your forecast. Lows level off around 75 overnight, under mainly clear skies. Sunshine mixed with clouds at times Tuesday. Daytime highs approaching 92. Lows dip down to about 75 Tuesday night. Mainly clear skies. Low 90s Wednesday with a slight chance for storms. Turning cooler Thursday with highs in the upper 80s. Storms continue. I'm staff meteorologist Derek Height. Right now it's 76 degrees.
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0: times again Tuesday. Daytime highs approaching 92. Mainly clear Tuesday night. Lows level off around 75. Slight chance for storms Wednesday and Thursday. Low 90s Wednesday, upper 80s by Thursday. I'm staff meteorologist Derek Height. Right now, it's 75 degrees.
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Here's a look at your forecast. Lows dip down to about 75 overnight under partly cloudy skies. Sunshine mixed with clouds.

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1: NBC News Radio, I'm Michael Kastner. The death toll has risen to more than 130 after a magnitude 7.4 earthquake struck Colombia on Monday. More from Mark Mayfield.
2: Secretary of State Marco Rubio says the Trump administration is closely monitoring the situation. Rescue efforts are underway to find survivors who may be trapped under the rubble of collapsed buildings. The epicenter of the quake was located some 200 miles west of the capital city, Bogota, with reports it could be felt in parts of Venezuela, Ecuador, and Panama.
1: President Trump will be in Ohio today to attend the 2026 Patriot Games finale. It's a sporting competition created by the White House to celebrate America's 250th anniversary, featuring one male and one female athlete representing each of the 50 states. The 14 to 17-year-olds will be competing for 125.

0: $5,000 in college scholarship money. Tyler Boebert, the 21-year-old son of U.S. Representative Lauren Boebert, faces multiple felony charges related to alleged sexual exploitation of a child in January of 2024. More from Gordon Scott.
1: Tyler Boebert was arrested Sunday by Garfield County deputies and released on a $10,000 bond. Three counts allege sexual exploitation of a child and two contributing to the delinquency of a minor. Boebert's next court appearance is scheduled for August 19th. Additionally, Tyler Boebert has two sentencing hearings scheduled for next month, one in Weld County in connection to a 2025 child abuse case, the other in Garfield County, stemming from a February 2024 arrest following a string of vehicle trespasses and property theft. I'm Gordon Scott.
0: Trump Media and Technology Group is reporting a nearly $240 million loss for the second quarter. Despite a sharp increase in revenue, the company behind Truth Social says revenue jumped 89% from a year ago. Michael Kastner, NBC News Radio.
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3: And we thank you for joining us for another news check on Regional Radio. South Harrison School Board members approved a tax rate for the upcoming year and agreeing to take sealed proposals for qualified providers for roofing work and other upgrades potentially needed for the high school and career center during their meeting that was held on Monday night. South Harrison's board approved a tax levy of $5.07 per $100 of assessed valuation. Superintendent Dr. Mike Lestis talked about the finances which would potentially be realized by the district with that tax rate.
4: The proposed levy is expected to generate approximately $4,771,224 in local property tax. That is with a 100% collection rate. Our district averages about a 90% average collection rate over the last 5 years. So that assuming that 100% tax collection, that's approximately $807,590 additional. Of that, $117,221 is generated from new construction. The remaining is all from proposition care.
3: The levy includes $4.42 in the incidental fund and $65 in the debt service fund. Board members also agreed to take sealed bids necessary for roof repair work needed by the district. The district still plans to consider Verigy as a partner in the project potentially. They had presented before the board in July, but they will be looking at other options. The board agreed to apply for the teacher baseline grant. If approved, the grant would provide state money to fund a gap between South Harrison's salary schedule and the minimum salary to meet a threshold of a $40,000 baseline and $46,000 amount for a teacher with a master's degree and 10 years of teacher experience. 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
5: Here's a look at your forecast. Lows dip down to about 75 overnight under partly cloudy skies. Sunshine mixed with clouds at times again Tuesday. Daytime highs approaching 92. Mainly clear Tuesday night. Lows level off around 75. Slight chance for storms Wednesday and Thursday. Low 90s Wednesday, upper 80s by Thursday. I'm staff meteorologist Derek Height. Right now it's 75 degrees.
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1: Here's a look at your forecast. Sunshine mixed with clouds at times today, with daytime highs approaching 92. Mainly clear skies.

0: night. Lows level off around 75. Sunshine mixed with clouds at times tomorrow. Slight chance for storms. Highs level off around 93. Cooler Thursday and Friday with a slight chance of thunderstorms. Highs in the upper 80s. I'm staff meteorologist Derek Height. Right now, it's 75 degrees.
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1: NBC News Radio, I'm Michael Kastner. President Trump's newly signed executive order focused on childhood vaccine schedules is catching some flack. Speaking from the White House, Trump said the order would split the childhood MMR vaccine for measles, mumps, and rubella into three shots. NBC's Alice Barr.
2: The president says he was motivated to make these changes because of a recent rise in autism, even though studies have shown no links between the two. Doctors with the American Academy of Pediatrics warn that this move by the White House is only going to cause confusion.
1: Republican Senator Bill Cassidy, who's a physician, called the order wrong in a post on X. At least 130 people are dead after a magnitude 7.4 earthquake struck Colombia on Monday. Rescue efforts are underway to find survivors who may be trapped under the rubble of collapsed buildings. There's a full slate of primary elections today. More from Mark Mayfield.
3: Voters enter the polls in Alabama, Connecticut, Minnesota, Vermont, Wisconsin, and in South Carolina, where there's a special Senate primary after Senator Lindsey Graham's sudden death. The governor appointed his sister Darlene Graham to serve out the remainder of his term, and she's running for his full term Tuesday in a crowded Republican field. Meanwhile, in Wisconsin, all eyes are on the Democrat primary race for governor, where Democratic Socialist Francesca Hong has skyrocketed in the polls.
1: Some House Democrats want the biggest names in AI to testify on Capitol Hill. Rory O'Neill reports.
4: Concerned about reports of AI models going rogue and breaking free of their testing environments, some House Democrats are asking Speaker Mike Johnson to schedule hearings. They want AI CEOs and other executives to answer under oath questions about the threats posed by AI development and potential implications for American safety and security. AI breaches have been confirmed by tech giants, including Anthropic and OpenAI.
1: Michael Kastner, NBC News Radio.
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7: And we thank you for joining us for a news check on Regional Radio. A groundbreaking ceremony was held Monday for the first build of the Princeton School District's Tiger Trades Program. Tiger Trades Program is a new building trades program that's been undertaken by the district. The intent of the program is providing hands-on education and real-world construction experience for students and address a housing shortage in Princeton. The program received a $300,000 grant from the Patterson Family Foundation to help launch the program. $45,000 has been committed by the foundation in the next 2 years toward tools, equipment, building materials, and contractor support. The groundbreaking event on Monday also included the recognition of GRM Networks, who has donated $2,000 to the new Tiger Trades class. The program intends to construct affordable, modest homes, such as three-bedroom and two-bath homes. The instructor for the program is Fred Stinson. Students participating in the program will have chances to earn industry-recognized credentials and can be prepared for future employment. The site of the first build project for the Tiger Trades Program is 419 Castile in Princeton. Princeton's Chamber of Commerce reviewed the 4th of July celebration held in Princeton and are preparing for the circus to come to Princeton next week. The Culpeper and Merriweather Circus comes to Princeton next Tuesday and will include two performances. The performances will be at the Mercer County Fairgrounds. The first will be at 5 p.m., a second at 7:30. There'll also be a tent raising and tour available at 9:30 on Tuesday. The Midway opens at 4. Advanced tickets will be at a $3 discount from the box office price. Those tickets are available at Princeton at Kelly's Harem and Tate's Table. Chamber members attending discuss the successes of the 4th of July event. The 4th of July Junkteaks was considered successful, and a suggestion's been made to make that an annual event. Mercer County Area Development reported that information's being sent for Patterson grant funding regarding housing with interest shown for the Make My Move program. 60 banners have been ordered to this point for Princeton. Manufactured buckets will allow more to be displayed. There is a wish for the use of the Cow Palace more often at Princeton. A discussion was held about showing movies at the Cow Palace or outside. A small animal auction is still being planned. 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
7: We do have a heated

0: include Harrison County, but it doesn't. Beginning at noon today, it'll last until 8 o'clock this evening, and dangerous heat will be continuing with sporadic thunderstorms. It'll at least be possible. We'll have cloudy conditions today initially, then gradually it'll become sunny. An air temperature high that'll be at 92, with a heat index as high as 100, and south-southwest winds that'll be at 7 to 9. Partly cloudy tonight, low down to 75, and east-southeast winds at 7. 20% chance of a shower of thunderstorm Wednesday between 10 and 11, and then becoming sunny after some cloudiness. A high that'll be at 93. A heat index on Wednesday that'll be at 102. Southeast winds that'll be at 6 to 9, becoming southwesterly for the afternoon. Wednesday night, there's a 50% chance of some rain overnight. Increasing cloudiness at a low down to 72, with east-northeast winds at about 7. Rain chance is now at 40% on Thursday, prior to 1 o'clock. Otherwise, a high temperature that'll be at 87 degrees with east-northeast winds at 7 to 9. Showers still likely on Thursday night at 60% with a tenth to a quarter of an inch. Otherwise, Friday, a chance of a shower thunderstorm prior to 1, mostly cloudy with a high temperature of 87. Friday night, chance of a shower thunderstorm and cloudy with a low down to 72. Saturday, partly sunny with a high of 91. Saturday night, 30% chance of a shower thunderstorm overnight, partly cloudy with a low 72. Sunday, a little cooler, partly sunny with a high of 86. Sunday night, 30% chance of showers, cloudy with a low of 66. And then Monday, partly sunny with a high temperature that'll be at 81 degrees. High temperature yesterday at Huntley Whaley Weather Station was at 90 degrees. The current temperature is at 76. The Lamoni Municipal Airport is reporting a temperature with fair conditions of 75 degrees, and the temperature in Bethany is at 76. 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
1: Let's take a look at the cash cattle market report. The cash cattle market was quiet throughout Monday with no trade developing. The trade is expected to develop later this week. Both bids and asking prices remain elusive at this point. Over on the mercantile, October live cattle up 162 at 226.90, December up 180 at 225.95, February up 152 at 226.02. September feeder cattle down 65 cents at 344.57, October up 95 cents at 335.87, and November up 152 at 328.15. Let's take a look at the cash hog market report. The Eastern Corn Belt is at 96.41. The Western Corn Belt is down 18 cents at 98.18. Iowa, Minnesota is at 98.36. The National Cash Hog Average is down 162 at 96.68, with an average range of 93 to 100. Pork carcass cutouts are up 31 cents at 99.26, based on 216 loads. Over in the mercantile, October lean hogs up 145 at 83.60. December up 155 at 75.12, and February up 135 at 78.47. Taking a look at the grain futures on the Chicago Board of Trade, September corn up 1 at 439.25, December up 1.25 at 463, March up 1.25 at 478.5. September soybeans unchanged at 1161.75, November down a half at 1179, January down a half at 1194.25. September Chicago wheat up 3.75 at 644.25, December up 4.5 at 663.75, July up 3.75 at 688.75. The Dow is down 60 points at 53,975. With this look at your markets, I'm Kaylin Lair on TFN, the Farm Net.
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1: Hey, and good morning. It is 6:30 at Regional Radio's newscast is brought to you by Hearing Care Partners. A heat advisory is in effect for the southern counties that are within our listing area. It will be today, and a heat warning is in effect for areas that are south also of, Interstate 70. The heat advisory is going to begin at noon today. It'll last until 8 o'clock this evening. Davies, DeKalb, Andrew, Sullivan, Grundy counties are all part of that heat advisory. An air temperature high, that'll be at 92. A heat index, that'll be as high as 100. And they've also backed off a little bit of the percentage chances of rain that we had. It was 60 and 70% going into Friday and Saturday. Those are down to about 40. It's still about a 30% chance of some rain on Thursday night. They've backed off on the amount, though. It's more of a tenth of an inch where it was a quarter to a half inch earlier. We'll have more on your weather forecast. It'll be upcoming in just a bit. An Austin, Texas resident is facing drug trafficking charges in Harrison County connected to the discovery of hundreds of pounds of marijuana. Missouri State Highway Patrol trooper authored a probable cause statement that stated 47 or 48-year-old Gina Maria Bongiorno alerted the trooper with suspicious behavior, and Bongiorno initially denied a search of her vehicle, but a search warrant was granted eventually, and authorities were able to search a Jeep Wagoneer vehicle. The search yielded five large hockey-style duffel bags and one large suitcase containing packages of marijuana.

0: Marijuana was later weighed. Approximate weight was 214 pounds. The bond was set for Porciorno at $100,000 on a charge of second-degree drug trafficking in Harrison County. An initial arraignment is scheduled for Thursday in Harrison County Court. About the man's also charged with felonies of armed criminal action and first-degree assault after actions over the weekend. A probable cause statement filed by the court says Jonathan Joseph Lee Oliver came to his home and observed an alleged victim at his mother's residence and drunk. The report says he initiated a physical altercation with the victim. The altercation ended with Oliver striking the victim on the head with a shovel. The responding officer observed severe swelling and bleeding by the victim. The officer stated Oliver insinuated he had blacked out and had beaten the victim badly. A witness corroborated the story and says Oliver left the residence when Oliver hit the victim with a shovel. A warrant was issued in Grundy County. A $100,000 bond was established. An initial court appearance was made on Monday in Harrison County Court. Jonathan Joseph Lee Oliver has another court appearance on Thursday for a bond hearing. Two Atchison, Kansas men who led law enforcement on a vehicle pursuit early Sunday morning and were eventually taken into custody are now facing charges in Nottoway County. The probable cause statement supporting the charges reports Kenyontroy Hayward was traveling at over 100 miles per hour while heading northbound from Andrew County and into Nottoway County while being pursued by Andrew County authorities. Early Sunday morning, spike strips were deployed and struck by three of the tires of the suspect's vehicle during the chase, and Nottoway County law enforcement also joined in the pursuit. The vehicle continued for another half mile after tire contact was made with the spike strips. After the vehicle was disabled, the driver of the vehicle fled on foot to nearby cornfield. He was taken into custody after a search of the area. A handgun was found in the glove box of the vehicle. Hayward told authorities that he was renting the gun and possessed it for protection. After he was taken into custody, he admitted to being the driver of the vehicle and driving about 85 miles an hour when a vehicle got behind him. He then slowed down to the speed limit, but then became scared when the lights of the vehicle were activated and he decided to run. He stated he accelerated because he thought the law enforcement had a no chase policy. The incident was reported around 1 a.m. Melvin Phillips of Atchison was a passenger in the vehicle and also fled on foot into the cornfield. He was taken into custody after a search of the area. He admitted to being a passenger in the vehicle. He stated that he did not own the vehicle. He denied possession of the firearm, but he was aware the firearm was in the vehicle. Kenyon Troy Hayward is facing felony charges that include armed criminal action and two counts of resisting arrest. One of the felony charges is resisting arrest, creating a substantial risk. No bond's been set in the case. He'll have a court appearance for a bond review on August 18th. Melvin Phillips was originally charged with felony for resisting unlawful detention. That charge has later been amended to a misdemeanor charge, the initial bond set at $5,000. Southerton school board members approved a tax rate for the upcoming school year and agreed to take sealed proposals from qualified providers for roofing work and other upgrades potentially needed for the high school and career center at their meeting on Monday night. The board approved a tax levy of $5.07 per $100 of assessed valuation. Superintendent Dr. Michael Estes talked about the finances that would potentially be realized by the district with that tax rate.
1: The proposed levy is expected to generate approximately $4,771,224 in local property tax. That is with a 100% collection rate. Our district averages about a 90% average collection rate over the last 5 years. So that assuming that 100% tax collection, that's approximately $807,590 additional. Of that, $117,221 is generated from new construction. The remaining is all from proposition care.
0: The levy includes $442 for the incidental fund, $0.65 for the debt service fund. Another action was whether to make a decision about how needed roof repairs will be addressed.
1: We do need to move forward with identifying a vendor or a partner for some of our roof repairs that need to be done so that we can get on the calendar and develop that partnership and start to developing what that cost and things would be. So those of you that are here with Verity and any performance selecting them and being a partner does not mean that we enter into a contract. We're not obligated to do anything with them. It's more of a general agreement that if we were to move forward with a big project or something, they would be who we would work with to develop plans and basically the process that would help us with the budget area and what we could or couldn't do. But we're not under contract with them until we agree to move forward with the project. We agree to a contract and then actually sign. If we want to see what that would look like and who other partners would be outside of Verigy, we would need a motion to accept sealed bids.
0: And board members did agree to take the sealed bids necessary for roof repair work. The district still plans to consider Verigy, though, as a partner. If approved, the grant would provide state money to fund a gap between South Harrison's salary schedule and the minimum salary to meet a threshold of $40,000 as a baseline and $46,000 for teachers with a master's degree and with 10 years of teacher experience. South Harrison's board also agreed to allow credit card use for each of the district's buildings. The building administrators will each have the responsibility for the credit card in that building. The credit cards will be obtained through BTC Bank. This newscast is brought to you by Hearing Care Partners. 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Local care you can count on, whatever the forecast. Well, there's at least rain in the four-state region, but there's not a lot of it. It's moving its way, it looks like, toward extreme southeastern Nebraska, northeastern Kansas. I don't know if it's necessarily going to stay together, and it's certainly not going to be all that much. But we will have cloudy conditions, at least initially, then will give way to gradually mostly sunny weather and a top temperature that'll be at 92 for the afternoon with a heat index as high as 100 with winds out of the south southwest at 7 to 9 miles an hour. Partly cloudy tonight with a low down to 75 with east to southeast winds at 7. Wednesday's forecast calls for a 20% chance of a shower thunderstorm that'll be possible between 10 and 11. Mostly cloudy initially, then gradually becoming sunny tomorrow with a high temperature that'll be at 93. Heat index as high as 102 and southeast winds will be at 6 to 9, becoming southwesterly for the afternoon. About a 50% chance of precipitation on Wednesday night, mainly overnight, increasing cloudiness with a low down to 72 and northeast winds at about 7. Any new rainfall is going to be less than a tenth of an inch. Thursday's forecast is a 40% chance of some rain that will be possible, a slight chance between 1 and 4. Probably the best chance would be after 4 p.m., or at least the maximum 40% would be after 4. Mostly cloudy otherwise, night temperature that will be at 87. The highest percentage chance of rain period-wise is now Thursday night at 60%, a tenth to a quarter of an inch possible. Mostly cloudy with a low 69. On Friday, a chance of a shower thunderstorm prior to 1 p.m. at 40%, mostly cloudy with a high of 87. Friday night, chance of a shower thunderstorm and mostly cloudy with a low 72. On Saturday, partly sunny with a high 91. Saturday night, 30% chance of precipitation. Overnight, partly cloudy with a low 72. On Sunday, partly sunny with a high of 86. Sunday night, chance of showers at 30%, mostly cloudy with a low down to 66. Monday's forecast, partly sunny with a high temperature that will be at 81 degrees. High temperature yesterday at the Huntley Whaley Weather Station was at 90 degrees at 5:42 p.m. and the minimum temperature at 2:43 yesterday morning at 72 degrees. Current temperature is at 77 degrees outside, wind southwesterly at about light, 2-4 miles per hour. Barometer is at 29.88. Moni Municipal Airport is reporting some fair conditions, 75 degrees. Humidity level is at 84%. Winds out of the south at 10 miles an hour. And the reported temperature in Bethany is now at 77 degrees. Some of the other temperatures include a 75-degree temperature at Unionville, the real-time weather station. Barton Farm at Trenton reports a temperature of 76 degrees. Creston Fair in 73. Des Moines overcast in 76. Kirksville Fair is 77 degrees. And St. Joseph Fair with a temperature of 77. 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

0: Cash cattle market was quiet throughout Monday with no trade developing. The trade is expected to develop later this week. Both bids and asking prices remain elusive at this point. Over in the mercantile, October live cattle up 162 at 226.90, December up 180 at 225.95, February up 152 at 226.02. September feeder cattle down 65 cents at 344.57, October up 95 cents at 335.87, and November up 152 at 328.15. Let's take a look at the cash hog market report. The Eastern Corn Belt is at 96.41. The Western Corn Belt is down 18 cents at 98.18. Iowa, Minnesota is at 98.36. The National Cash Hog Average is down 162 at 96.68, with an average range of 93 to 100. Pork carcass cutouts are up 31 cents at 99.26, based on 216 loads. Over in the mercantile, October lean hogs up 145 at 83.67, December up 155 at 75.12, and February up 135 at 78.47. Taking a look at the grain futures on the Chicago Board of Trade, September corn down a quarter at 438, December unchanged at 461 and three quarters, March unchanged at 477 and a quarter, September soybeans down 1 1/4 at 1160 and a half, November down 2 at 1177 and a half, January down 2 at 1192 and three quarters, September Chicago wheat down a half at 640, December down a quarter at 659, July down a half at 684 and a half. The Dow is down 60 points at 53,975. With this look at your markets, I'm Kaylin Lair on TFN The Farm Net.
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2: 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Fundraising breakfast is planned at the American Legion Post, number 464 in Conception Junction, on Sunday between 7 and 11. The menu includes pancakes and sausage, ham, eggs, biscuits, and gravy, juice, and coffee. 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Proceeds from the breakfast will go to the Cameron Veterans Home. St. Peter's Catholic Church in Stanbury has their 62nd annual parish carnival that will be on Sunday from 5 until 8 p.m. The carnival will include games for kids, prizes, bingo, and a cakewalk, food and drink, homemade ice cream and pie, bingo, dunking booth, Plinko, and drawings, food and drink. Princeton Chamber of Commerce is providing the Culpeper and Meriwether Circus that comes to Princeton on Tuesday, August 18th at the Mercer County Fairgrounds. Shows will be at 5 and 7:30. CNM Circus has been providing local entertainment for the family for 41 years. It will be a one-ring big-top circus. They'll have a 9:30 tent raising on the 18th with everybody invited to watch the big-top rise. You'll also get a chance to tour the grounds and get a behind-the-scenes look at the show. Midway will open at 4 o'clock then on August 18th. Pony rides, moon bounce, giant slide, face painting, and a concession stand, a box office. And then the circus performances will be at 5 and 7:30, about 90-minute shows. Part of the circus will be the Big Cats, presented by Trey Key, the aerialist extraordinaire. They'll have a daredevil duo on the tightrope and Wheel of Destiny. And they'll have hand and foot juggling and performing canines as part of the Culpeper and Meriwether Great Combined Circus. Advanced tickets, $14 for adults and $8 for children 2 to 12 or 65 years of age and older. You can get advanced tickets at Kelly's Harem and also at Tate's Table at Princeton. 10th annual BTC Color and Foam Fun Run will be on Saturday, September 5th, Bethany Fairgrounds. The event will begin at 8:30. You can register for the event at BTC Youth Benefit.
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0: I'm Andrew McRae. It's time for the American Countryside on 95.5 Regional Radio Can, brought to you by BTC Bank. Community-minded, just like you. He was the youngest member of the Lewis and Clark Journey. Although he didn't make the entire trip, he ended up having one of the biggest landmarks on the journey named for him. His story is next on the American Countryside. It's time to take your fields to the next level. 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
0: It was named after Pomp.
3: That's the nickname of Jean-Baptiste Charbonneau, the son of Sacagawea and Toussaint Charbonneau, who were interpreters on the expedition with Lewis and Clark.
0: Pomp was born on February 10th of 1805 at the Mandan Villages. It was just a couple of months old when Lewis and Clark resumed their journey up the Missouri River that year. Ron Garrison is a park ranger for the Bureau of Land Management at Pompey's Pillar National Monument, a natural sandstone tower rising above the plain in southeastern Montana. Lewis and Clark probably never expected to take a baby on their journey, but it became a necessity.
3: They wanted to take Sacagawea along because they needed an interpreter when they reached the Shoshone village over at the mountains so they could acquire horses. Sacagawea was a Shoshone.
0: In 1806, the Charbonneaus stayed in the Mandan villages rather than traveling further down the river. Clark offered to take the boy with him to St. Louis, but the family decided to wait until he was 5 years old to take him up on that offer.
3: He goes to a Catholic school, learns Latin, mathematics, English. He does pretty well. When he's about 15, he's with his father at an Indian village on the Arkansas River, and he meets Prince Paul Wilhelm of Württemberg, Germany. And the prince is so impressed with this young man that he takes him back to Germany with him and educates him even further.
0: When he returned from Europe, he was now able to speak German, Italian, and other European languages. But his love was the West, and he became a mountain man and fur trapper, and even ran a gold mine and a hotel at times. He died of pneumonia at the age of 61 in Oregon. Today, this site is called Pompey's Pillar, a rocky outcropping rising from the prairie plain, where you can even see Clark's signature, which he carved into the stone as he passed here. Traveling the countryside at Pompey's Pillar, Montana, I'm Andrew McRae. 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
1: It is time for your farm news and ag update here on TFN, the Farm Net. Today, USDA participant Rod Bain and Lance Honig of the National Agricultural Statistics Service are going to be discussing what the USDA's annual report on agriculture land values is and what producers pay in rental of ag lands reflect in those categories.
2: The summary from USDA's annual look at ag land values and cash rents. Lance Honig of the National Agricultural Statistics Service starts with news regarding land values.
3: The sixth consecutive year of increasing values across the board, but maybe a bit of a slowing in terms of that increase. We saw a little bit of a slowdown in those increases last year. We're talking about three major categories: all land and buildings, cropland, and pasture. And again, increases across the board on all three categories, a little bit slower than what we've seen in some of the recent years.
2: Further breaking down land values by category,
3: all land and buildings up about $150 per acre to $4,500 on average across the country. That's a 3.4% increase. We actually saw increases in every state year over year in that category. Cropland at just over $6,000 per acre. That is up $190 per acre, or 3.3% from what we saw a year earlier. Pasture rates at $2,000 an acre. That's an $80 per acre increase, 4.2% increase. So on a percentage basis, the largest increase year over year coming on the pasture side of things. And much like the all land and buildings, both cropland and pasture, that was due to increases across every single state for both of those categories.
2: Meanwhile, the average cash rent rate producers paid for rent for their ag operations this year was similar to the year before.
3: There we saw pretty slow changes happening there. In fact, very similar to what we saw last year. Last year's values were very similar to what we saw the year before. And so this is really two consecutive years of pretty steady cash rental rates. Looking at cropland, down just a dollar an acre from last year. That sits at $160 per acre on average. Irrigated cropland rates unchanged from last year. Non-irrigated cropland rates down a dollar. Actually did see an increase in the average pasture cash rental rates, up a dollar an acre to $16.50 per acre.
2: I'm Rod Bain reporting for the U.S. Department of Agriculture in Washington, D.C.
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5: NBC News Radio, I'm Michael Kastner. It's another big primary election day in America. Voters head to the polls in Alabama, Connecticut, Minnesota, Vermont, Wisconsin, and in South Carolina, where there's a special Senate primary after Senator Lindsey Graham's sudden death. The death toll has risen to more than 130 after a magnitude 7.4 earthquake struck Columbia yesterday. In San Jose, California, restaurant owner John Bettencourt says he's relieved his family back home is okay, but worries for those who still can't contact loved ones in Columbia.
6: In one moment, everything down, you know. In one moment, in 3 seconds, your life, the people, family, babies.
5: Rescue crews are searching through collapsed buildings for survivors who may still be trapped inside. The earthquake's epicenter was about 200 miles west of the capital, Bogota. The tremor was also felt in parts of neighboring Venezuela, Ecuador, and Panama. President Trump has signed an executive order focused on childhood vaccine schedules. Speaking from the White House yesterday, Trump said the order would split the childhood MMR vaccine into three shots. It would also push for all childhood immunizations to be administered at separate medical visits instead of one visit. Garrett Hake with more at the White House.
7: Is there any evidence of that?
8: What I've heard is that there are some people that say it is that way.
9: The president says he was motivated to change vaccine recommendations by recent rises in autism, though studies have shown no links between them. The order blasted by the American Academy of Pediatrics.
5: In addition, Senator Bill Cassidy, a Republican from Louisiana who's a physician, said on X, the order was wrong, adding the president doesn't have the expertise to make these changes. Michael Kastner, NBC News Radio.
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12: And good morning. We don't have any rain to speak of on radar around us. Closest thing to us, probably the stuff that's in... along Interstate 70, I guess, that would be between Grinnell and Iowa City, looks like. Weather Service says that we'll have a few chances of precipitation that will be possible tomorrow, but it's only about 20%, maybe 10 to 11 o'clock. And then on Wednesday night, we'll have a little bit more of a percentage chance of rain. It gets up to about 50%, and it gets as high as 60% then on Thursday night. We do have a very high percentage, though, of heat. We'll have some sunshine today after initial cloudiness with a high that'll be at 82 degrees. Heat index will be at 100. There is a heat advisory in effect today for the southern half of our listing area. It doesn't include Harrison County, but it does include the counties that are immediately south of us, those being Daviess County, DeKalb, Andrew, Grundy County, Livingston, Caldwell, Clinton counties, all under a heat advisory that'll begin at noon today. It'll last until 8 o'clock this evening. We'll have more on your weather forecast. It'll be upcoming shortly. 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A Jamesport man's facing a felony charge after being accused of involving officers in a high-speed pursuit on Saturday in Daviess County. A probable cause statement alleges the investigation began with a call of a possible car accident south of Highway 190 in Jamesport. The officer located the vehicle and approached the vehicle. Statement says at that point, the accused then allegedly accelerated out of a driveway when he recognized the officer. The action initiated a pursuit that continued north on Highway 190 and reached speeds of 105 miles an hour. The officer then ended the pursuit when he lost sight of the vehicle. A confidential witness, Clay Michael Kurtz, then told the witness he was not getting pulled over on the night. Kurtz then continued to a party and placed his vehicle in a shed. He eventually was taken into custody Sunday when he returned to his residence, and the vehicle was located at a nearby residence. Kurtz facing a felony charge of aggravated fleeing a stop or detention of a motor vehicle and misdemeanor careless and imprudent driving. Groundbreaking ceremony held yesterday for the first build of the Princeton School District Tiger Trades Program. Tiger Trades Programs, the new building trades program, which has been undertaken by the district. The intent of the program is providing hands-on education and real-world construction experience for students and addressing a housing shortage in Princeton. The program received a $300,000 grant from the Patterson Family Foundation to help launch the program. $45,000 has also been committed by the foundation over the next 2 years for tools, equipment, building materials, and contractor support. The groundbreaking event on Monday included the recognition of GRM Networks, also donated $2,000 to the new Tiger Trades class. The program intends to construct affordable, modest homes, such as three-bedroom and two-bath homes. The instructor for the program is Fred Stinson. Students participating in the program will have chances to earn industry-recognized credentials that can prepare them also for future employment. The site of the first build project for the Tiger Trades program, 419 Castile in Princeton. Princeton Chamber of Commerce reviewed the 4th of July celebration held recently and are preparing for the circus to come to Princeton next week. That was part of the July Chamber of Commerce meeting. The Culpeper and Marywell Circus comes to Princeton next Tuesday and will include a couple performances. Those will be at the Mercer County Fairgrounds. The first will be at 5 p.m., the second at 7:30. There'll be a tent raising and tour available at 9:30 on Tuesday. Midway opens at 4. Advanced tickets will be at a $3 discount from the box office price. Those tickets available in Princeton at Kelly's Harem and Tate's Table. Chamber members attending also discussed the successes of the 4th of July event. The 4th of July Junk Tinks event was considered successful, and a suggestion was made to make it an annual event. Mercer County Area Development reported that information is being sent for Patterson grant funding regarding housing with interest shown for the Make My Move program. 60 banners have been ordered to this point for Princeton. Manufactured brackets will be allowing more to be displayed. No money has been granted for the Calamity Jane pageant this year, but donations will be taken to cover the pageant expenses. Suggestions were made for funding for Calamity Jane Day. Some of those suggestions included conducting a raffle, presenting a cooler full of items, and presenting a basket of lottery tickets. There's also a wish for the use of the Cal Palace at Princeton. More often, a discussion was held about showing movies at the Cow Palace or outside. A small animal auction is still being planned. Local churches may be approached about a willingness to help when a movie night is held. Princeton's Chamber membership banquet and drive will be held at the end of October or start of November. Dueling pianos will provide the entertainment. It was also announced that the Bull Durham ad will be repainted this month. Most of the funding has been raised for that project. It is 7:08 at Regional Radio. 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In Erie, funeral notices, funeral services for 76-year-old James Dale Tuggle will be at 10 o'clock Wednesday, Robertson Funeral Home of Bethany. Visitation will be held between 6 and 8 this evening at the funeral home. Burial follows in the Rosehill Cemetery of Ridgeway. Memorial contributions can be made to the Rosehill Cemetery. Online condolences can be left at robertsonfuneralhome.com. Graveside services for 87-year-old Winston resident Beverly June Lang will be at 2 o'clock on Friday at the Alta Vista Cemetery in Weatherby. 26-year-old Jamesport resident Emily Nicole Turner died on Saturday. Survivors include parents Jackie and Brenda Turner, grandmothers Shirley Turner of Chillicothe and Donna Turner of Springfield, maternal grandmother Patty McLaughlin, and siblings C.J. Turner of Jamesport, Haley Turner of Jamesport, and others. A service celebrating the life of 26-year-old Jamesport resident Emily Nicole Turner will be at 10 o'clock on Friday at the A.V. Spillman Events Center. The family to receive friends between 6 and 8 Thursday at the Spillman Center. Friends can call anytime between 9 and 4 on Thursday at the Stith Funeral Home of Jamesport. Burial will follow the service at the Jamesport Masonic Cemetery. Memorials are suggested to the Emily Turner Memorial Fund at BTC Bank in care of the Stith Funeral Home. Arrangements are under the care and the direction of the Stith Funeral Home in Jamesport. 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Celebration of life for 72-year-old Blockton resident Jeffrey Wayne Guthrie will be Friday evening at 5 p.m. at the Blockton Community Hall in Blockton. The Prue Dunphy Funeral Home is in charge of the arrangements. 81-year-old Jamison resident Daniel B. Hughes died on Friday at his home in Jamison. Arrangements are pending at this time under the care and the direction of the Stith Funeral Home in Gallatin. 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Trusted care for Decatur County and the surrounding area. Rain or shine. Heat to continue at least for the next couple of days. Chances of storms also for the last half of the week, but high temperatures will be low to the mid 90s. Heat index levels will be in the low 100s, probably for center of our region, a little higher south of us, and maybe as much as 110 when you get down to south of Interstate 70. An extreme heat warning is in effect for central Missouri Wednesday evening, or beginning on Wednesday, or I guess now through Wednesday evening. A slow-moving front could stall across the region. That could bring in some lingering heat along and south of that boundary. The slow-moving front will be affecting the region, or another slow-moving front will be affecting the region into the weekend. That means some periodic storm chances, especially across the northern half of Missouri. The highest chances of showers and thunderstorms look like they're going to be Wednesday night through Thursday night. The Storm Prediction Center is talking about a marginal risk of some severe storms with the strong winds that would then be possible. The highest rain chance right now, according to the table, looks like it's about 60% at midnight on Friday morning, 50 to 55% to 12 a.m. Thursday, and 55% 12 p.m. on Thursday in Maryville and Chillicothe, with about a 55% chance of rain Thursday at noon, 55 also on Friday at midnight. Specific weather forecast for the listening area is calling for some initial cloudiness, but gradually becoming sunny with a high temperature today that'll be at 93 with a heat index that'll be as high as 101. South-southwest winds will be at 7 to 9 miles an hour and partly cloudy tonight with a low down to 75, and southeast winds will be at 6 to 8. 20% chance of a shower thunderstorm. That'll be possible between 10 and 11 on Wednesday morning. Mostly cloudy otherwise, but gradually becoming sunny with a high 93 degrees. A heat index as high as 102 and south-southeast winds. It'll be at 7 to 9. Wednesday night, 40% chance of a shower thunderstorm mainly overnight. Otherwise increasing clouds and low down to 72 and east to northeast winds.

Ends at 8. Thursday's forecast calls for a 40% chance of rain prior to 1 o'clock, then a slight chance of some rain that'll be possible. Mostly cloudy with a high temperature of 88 degrees. East-northeast winds at 7 to 9. Any new rain on Thursday, less than a tenth of an inch. Thursday night, the highest percentage chance of rain and maybe a tenth to a quarter of an inch of rain that'll be possible. Mostly cloudy with a high temperature of 69 degrees. On Friday, then, a chance of a shower or thunderstorm prior to 1. Mostly cloudy with a high of 87. On Friday night, 40% chance of a shower, thunderstorm, and cloudy with a low 73. Saturday's forecast, sunny and 91. Saturday night, 30% chance of a shower, thunderstorm overnight, partly cloudy with a low 72. Sunday's forecast, partly sunny with a high of 86. Sunday night, chance of showers, mostly cloudy with a low down to 67. Monday's forecast, partly sunny with a high temperature that will be at 81 degrees. High temperature yesterday at Huntley Whaley Weather Station in Albany was at 89, and from that morning rain that they got yesterday, they had 14 one-hundredths of an inch of precipitation. Their high yesterday was at 5:42 p.m. Their low, 2:43 a.m. That was at 72 degrees. The current temperature at Huntley Whaley is at 77 degrees, and the dew point is at 69.6, humidity level is at 78, winds out of the south at about 4 miles per hour. Lamoni Municipal Airport with fair conditions, 74 degrees, humidity 88%, winds southwest 10 miles an hour, barometer is at 29.89, Bethany's reported temperature is now at 77 degrees. Unionville real-time weather station with a temperature of 75 degrees. Barton Farm at NCMC with a temperature of 75. St. Joseph reporting 78 degrees. And Corning's real-time weather station in South Atchison County reporting a temperature of 78 degrees. Some of the other temperatures, Creston Fair in 73. Des Moines overcast 79. Kansas City Fair in a temperature of 82. Kirksville Fair in 76 degrees. Omaha, well, they had a thunderstorm and some light rain, 77 degrees their temperature. That is a check of your weather information on regional radio on this date in weather history. An early evening thunderstorm in Wyoming on this date, 1987, produced hail up to 2 inches in diameter from Alva to Hewlett, Wyoming. Snowplows had to be used to clear Highway 24 south of Hewlett, where hail formed drifts that were 2 feet deep. That took place due to a thunderstorm on this date in 1987. It's 7:15 now at Regional Radio. Missouri Western State University released their 2026 Griffin Athletics Hall of Fame class on Monday. The list includes quarterback Travis Partridge, who was a quarterback of the Griffins at their best stretch of football in modern history. He was a three-time All-MIAA pick, and the Griffins were 29-8 with him as a starting quarterback, who's a first-team All-Conference player, first-team Don Hansen All-Super Region 3 player, and honorable mention All-American. He rewrote the career record books in Griffin football history, ranking first in program history and career rushing touchdowns, also third in all-time career passing yards, passing touchdowns, total offense, and fifth in total points scored. Greg Zuerlein only played 1 year at Missouri Western, but established himself as the most spectacular specialist in Griffin football history. In 2011, he set the NCAA Division II record with 21 consecutive made field goals, 9 of which were 50 yards or longer, and made 23 of 24 field goals, giving him a 958 field goal percentage, the highest of any NCAA kicker in any division with 12 or more attempts that season. And he later went on to a 12-year NFL career. Missouri Western golfer Patrick McCarthy is the most decorated men's golfer in Missouri Western history. He finished it with a career scoring average of 72.96 strokes and had 20 career top 10 finishes, including 4 tournament championships. He's only the second men's golfer in program history to qualify for the NCAA Central Region Championship all 4 years of his career. Amy Town of Missouri Western's women's basketball team of the mid-90s was part of a national contending team under head coach Jeff Mitty. She was named the MIAA Freshman of the Year in 1994 and helped Missouri Western to a 29-3 record, a regional championship of the program's first NCAA Division II Elite Eight
appearance. In 1995, Towne helped guide the Griffins to a 31-3 record.

0: in an outright MIAA regular season title. Ryan Menley first came to Missouri Western from a KQTV in St. Joseph, but he's an Emmy-winning journalist who is no stranger to Missouri Western athletics. He's established an athletic video production department that has won 6 National Association of Collegiate Marketing Administrators awards at Missouri Western. The 2015-2016 Missouri Western women's basketball team, coached by Rod Emerson, turned in one of the greatest seasons in program history, going 27-4 and 20-2 in the MIAA. The team got out to an 18-0 start. 20 conference wins set an MIAA record as well. In the 2005-2006 Missouri Western men's golf team made history by earning an outright MIAA championship, their first since 1996. Head coach Jim Perry led the group that won the Truman Bulldog Classic and eventually won the MIAA tournament. Hall of Fame golfer and Gallatin native Bryce Garnett won an MIAA championship for a third consecutive season and was an All-American for a third straight season. A fourth Iowa high school has announced plans to cancel their varsity football season for 2026. Davis County Community School District in Bloomfield, Iowa, said in a release that Davis County will not be fielding a varsity football team for the 2026 year. They gave reasoning for the health and well-being of student athletes that is their highest priority. They also announced in a release that Davis County will look to rebuild by playing a junior varsity only schedule that'll be released later on this year. They do have a football parent meeting that is planned for today. Davis County is coached by former Putnam County head coach, former Nottoway Holt head coach, Phil Light. Missouri Baptist selected as the preseason volleyball favorite for the 2026 year in the Heart of America Athletic Conference. They received 15 of 16 first place votes. Graceland had 27 votes in the volleyball coaches poll. They were rated 16th of 16 teams. Graceland did announce that a former player Larissa Portillo will be returning as an assistant volleyball coach for the Graceland women's volleyball team. It's their first full-time assistant coach in the history of the women's volleyball program history. She competed for the Yellow Jackets as a defensive specialist in 2005 through 2009. Shohei Ohtani hit a go-ahead home run to the seventh inning. L.A. rallied for the second victory that they've had in their last 10 games. They beat the Royals 6-5. In Los Angeles last night, Jack Caglione had a home run and drove in all 3 runs off Dodgers' new starter, Tarek Skubal, who left trailing 3-2. Royals got a decent start themselves, at least according to manager Matt Quatrero from Noah Cameron.
1: Yeah, he was efficient early, got us into the sixth. He had to work hard. I mean, his tempo was a little quick early, and he had some longer at-bats, but made really good pitches to get the double play ball in the second, a bunch of ground balls in there as well. Just, the getting behind Rojas there 3-1, coming, with, led to the double there and then the rest of it after that. But overall, I mean, he was extremely competitive getting us into the sixth.
0: Royals will have Michael Wacha pitching against Blake Snell in the second game of the series. Eric Bieniemy returns to the Chiefs practice field on Monday in St. Joseph. Head coach Andy Reid.
2: Good work today. A lot of red zone work today. Short field. But again, things are a little faster in that area. And I thought the guys competed against each other, and it was good competition. Worked a lot of third downs in the red zone, which will help us down the road there too. Good to have EB back. So he's back. Back in the fold, and I don't think he missed a step, man. He was out there getting after it, so that's a positive for the offensive side.
0: And the Cardinals dropped their opener in their series with Philadelphia. Here's the Redbird Recap.
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4: 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Last night, the Cardinals lost a close one to the Philadelphia Phillies. They're a team they're trying to chase. The first of 3 game series against the Phillies, they dropped it 6-5. Each team with 8 hits in the game, but the Cardinals gave some gifts as they walked 7 Phillies, made a couple of costly errors, a couple of unearned runs scored. The Cardinals rallied late, a 3-run 8th inning. They picked up 5 hits to make it close, but Hunter Dobbins ends up taking the loss. He's 2-3, and it was Andrew Painter who had no-hit the Cardinals through the first 5 innings. He picked up the victory. He's now 2-8. As the Cardinals drop one game under 500, they are now 59-60. These two teams go at it again tonight. It'll be Christopher Sanchez, 15-4, one of the top lefties in the game. Andre Pallante, 12-6 for the Cardinals. Our pregame show begins at 5:50. Our first pitch at 6:45. 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
7: September corn up 1.5 at 439¾. December up 1.5 at 463¼. March up 1.5 at 478¾. September soybeans up 3/4 at 1162½. November up 1/4 at 1179¾. January up 1/2 at 1195¼. September Chicago wheat up 4¾ at 645¼. December up 4¾ at 664. July up 3¾ at 688¾. October live cattle up 162 at 226.90, December up 180 at 225.95, September feeder cattle down 65 cents at 344.57, October up 95 cents at 335.87, November up 152 at 328.15, October lean hogs up 145 at 83.67, and the Dow is down 60 points at 53,975. With this look at your markets, I'm Kaylin Lair on TFN, the Farm Net.
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1: And good morning. Still cloudy conditions. The Weather Service expects the cloudiness to give way to some sunshine eventually, and we'll see a air temperature high that'll be at 92, a heat index that'll be as high as 100. Harrison County and counties that are generally on or north of 136 are going to be out of a heat advisory, but areas a little bit further south, and that means Davies County, Grundy County, DeKalb County, Andrew County, and areas further south, there will be in a heat advisory that will begin at noon today and will last until 8 o'clock this evening. A partly cloudy night is expected for the night tonight, but low down to 75 for tomorrow. Slight chance of rain that'll be possible. We'll have more on your weather that'll be upcoming shortly. 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Putnam County's Emergency Management made a decision Monday evening to suspend the operations of the work at their 4-H building. Emergency Management thanks those that donated to the Putnam County community following the storm that was last Wednesday. Emergency Management also thanked the mutual aid and electrical personnel and local city crews in the power restoration effort. The emergency personnel included the Unionville and Grant and Elm Fire Protection Districts, the Sullivan County Fire Protection District, and the Missouri Disaster Teams, and the volunteers to help with the meals and debris removal. Missouri's corn development has jumped noticeably ahead of average in the latest crop progress report. Missouri's corn progress is now 33% dented. That figure 18 points advanced from last week, 11 points over last year, 14 points over average. Missouri's corn condition is rated 56% good, 24% fair, and 11% excellent. 64% of Missouri's soybeans are setting pods. That's 8 points over average, 6 points over last year. Missouri's soybean crop condition is rated 55% good, 31% fair, 6% poor, and 7% excellent. Missouri's topsoil moisture, 74% adequate, 6% surplus, and 18% short. Subsoil moisture numbers are at 79% adequate, 16% short. The state's pasture and rangeland condition rated 70% good, 17% fair, and 10% excellent. Iowa's topsoil moisture rated 7% very short, 21% short, 67% adequate, 5% surplus. Subsoil moisture condition, 7% very short, 27% short, 62% adequate, 4% surplus. Corn silking reached 97%, 2 percentage points ahead of last year. 69% of Iowa's corn crop has reached the dough stage. That's 3 percentage points ahead of last year. 12% of the corn reached the dent stage. That's 2 percentage points behind last year. Corn condition rated 78% good to excellent. Soybeans blooming reached 93%, 1 percentage point ahead of last year. 72% of beans are setting pods, 2 percentage points behind last year, and soybean condition rated 77% good to excellent. Several rounds of thunderstorms from last week brought well above normal rainfall across portions of the state. Rod Bain has more of the national picture.
2: Where are we at with progress for various crops in the summer growing season? USDA meteorologist Brad Rippey gives some of the notable news items from the latest crop progress report for the period ending August 9th.
3: Looking at the key Midwestern states, we do have a handful where corn reaching the dough stage is at least 10 percentage points ahead of the respective five-year averages. The crop is being pushed along a little bit by the recent heat and lack of moisture. It is taking a bit of a down of the crop potential, I'm afraid. The soybean crop just about finished up with blooming progress on August 9th, the national number 93%, five-year average 91% last year, 90%. Cotton squaring wrapping up across the country, 93% is the August 9th number, equal to the five-year average, 1 point ahead of last year. The rice crop, the great majority of the crop has already headed out, 87% on August 9th.
2: I'm Rod Bain reporting for the U.S. Department of Agriculture in Washington, D.C.
1: Ringgold County Sheriff's Department did report a couple arrests, one an early Friday morning arrest last week of Amanda Dawn Howard of Grant City, arrested on possession of drug paraphernalia, possession of a controlled substance, and possession of a controlled substance, fentanyl. The cash and surety bond was set at $2,300. And Mount Air resident, 41-year-old Jared Lee Armstrong, was also arrested on Friday afternoon for the serious misdemeanor of operating while under the influence as a first offense. A cash-only $1,000 bond was established. Area businesses and organizations invited to participate in the annual North Central Missouri College Student Organization Fair. That'll be on Wednesday, August 26th. The fair begins at 11 a.m. and runs until about 1 o'clock on the lawn in front of Geyer Hall on the main campus in Trenton. NCMC also wants to give the community and area businesses a chance to welcome students and make students aware of what the community has to offer. Great Western Dining Service will be serving lunch for $6, no charge for the student organization fair participants. Interested parties can contact Jessica May to reserve a table. RSVPs need to be made by August 24th. It is 7:40 at Regional Radio.
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1: Cloudy weather to give way to sunshine, 92. The air temperature high, but the heat index is high as 100. South-southwest winds will be at 7 to 9. Partly cloudy with a low 75 tonight. South-southeast winds at 7. On Wednesday, a slight chance of a shower thunderstorm between 10 a.m. and 11 a.m., otherwise cloudy initially, but gradually becoming sunny, but the high will be at 93, a heat index of 102. Southeast winds will switch to the southwest at 6 to 9 miles an hour. Wednesday night, 50% chance of rain overnight, increasing clouds at a low 72 degrees with east-northeast winds at 7. Thursday, there's a chance of a shower thunderstorm prior to 1 o'clock, otherwise mostly cloudy, with a high temperature that'll be at 87 degrees. 40% chance of rain. Thursday night, a 60% chance of a shower thunderstorm, mostly cloudy, with a low 69. Friday, a 40% chance of rain prior to 1 and mostly cloudy, with a high temperature that'll be at 87 degrees. Hunley Whaley Weather Station in Albany reporting 76. The reported temperature in Bethany right now is at 78 degrees, and the Lamoni Municipal Airport reporting fair conditions and a temperature of 74. It is 7:41. 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
5: September corn down 1 3/4 at 436.5. December down 1.5 at 460.25. March down 1.5 at 475.75. September soybeans down 2.5 at 1159.25. November down 3 at 1176.5. January down 2 3/4 at 1192. September Chicago wheat down 5 3/4 at 634.75. December down 5 3/4 at 653.5. July down 5 3/4 at 679.25. October live cattle up 162 at 226.90, December up 180 at 225.95, September feeder cattle down 65 cents at 344.57, October up 95 cents at 335.87, November up 152 at 328.15, October lean hogs up 145 at 83.67, and the Dow is down 60 points at 53,975. With this look at your markets, I'm Kaylin Lair on TFN The Farm Net.
6: Time now to run down those elevator prices for you here on this Tuesday, the 11th of August. I'm Dustin Huffman. All of our elevators on the November soybean contract, except for two. We'll point out which ones they are. Consolidated grain East Hannibal, 25 cents under on corn, 413. Soybeans, 26 cents under at 1151 for the cash bid. Bartlett Grain Kansas City, 6 cents over on corn, 444. Soybeans, a dime over at 1187. Bartlett Grain St. Joseph, 15 cents under on corn, 423. Soybeans, 15 cents over at 1192. Ursa Farmers Co-op Wayland, 36 cents under on corn, cash bid 402. Soybean

0: Rapids 19 cents under, cash price 11.58. Agri-Services of Brunswick, Mendon 25 cents under on corn 4.13, soybeans 20 cents under at 11.57. Ray Carroll and Quarter, a dime under on corn, cash bid 4.28, soybeans a dime under at 11.67. MFA Macon, they are 35 cents under on soybeans at 11.42. Prairieland FS Pilot Grove, 25 cents under on corn, 4.13. Soybeans, 25 cents under the September contract at 11.34. Nemo Feed Bearing, 38 cents under on corn, $4 even for the cash bid. Soybeans, 37 cents under at 11.40. MFA Rail Hamilton, 20 cents under on corn, 4.18. Soybeans, a nickel over, cash bid 11.82. Scholar and Adrian, 20 cents under on corn, 4.18. Soybeans, 70 cents under at 11.07. Chula Farmers Co-op, 55 cents under on corn, 3.83 for the cash bid. Soybeans, 45 cents under at 11.32. Smithfield and Bethany, 45 cents under on corn, 3.93. Soybeans, 20 cents under August at 11.37. JBS Centralia, 3 cents under on corn, they're at 4.35. And at Mid-Missouri Energy in Malta Bend, they're even on corn, they're at $4.38. 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
6: NBC News Radio, I'm Michael Kastner. The death toll is on the rise, and more than 2,700 people are missing after a magnitude 7.4 earthquake hit Columbia on Monday. NBC's George Solis is on the ground there.
7: Authorities say more than 130 people have died. Passengers at this airport holding pillars, bracing during the moment of impact. One man screaming as the shaking intensifies. Outside this hospital in Cali, part of the building collapsing onto an ambulance as patients scramble for safety.
6: Rescue efforts are underway to find survivors who may be trapped under the collapsed buildings. There's a full slate of primary elections today in South Carolina. Republican Senate candidate Darlene Graham told supporters that her approach is different from that of her brother, the late Senator Lindsey Graham, because of his interest being foreign policy and national security.
8: While national security is really important, I'm a little different because here I want to, you know, focus on the struggles of the South Carolina families, because like them, I feel those same struggles.
6: Darlene Graham was appointed to serve out the remainder of her brother's term after his sudden death last month. In Wisconsin, all eyes are on the Democrats' primary race for governor, where Democratic Socialist Francesca Hong is skyrocketed in the polls. Voters are also heading to the polls in Alabama, Connecticut, Minnesota, and Vermont. President Trump's new childhood vaccine schedules are facing some pushback from medical professionals, among them New York City's health commissioner. More from Scott Pringle.
9: Health Commissioner Dr. Alistair Martin says this order is based on politics and conspiracy theories, not science or medical expertise. Meanwhile, Dr. Andrew Racine with the American Academy of Pediatrics is also weighing in.
10: The executive order is going to cause more confusion and fear.
6: Michael Kastner, NBC News Radio.
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1: And we thank you for joining us for a news check on Regional Radio. South Harrison School Board members approved the tax rate for the upcoming school year, and they also agreed to take sealed proposals from qualified providers for the roofing work and the other upgrades potentially needed for the high school and career center during their meeting held Monday. South Harrison's board approved a tax levy of $5.07 per $100 of assessed valuation. Superintendent Dr. Mike Lestis talked about the finances that would potentially be realized by the district with that tax rate.
13: The proposed levy is expected to generate approximately $4,771,224 in local property tax. That is with a 100% collection rate. Our district averages about a 90% average collection rate over the last 5 years. So that assuming that 100% tax collection, that's approximately $807,590 additional. Of that, $117,221 is generated from new construction. The remaining is all from proposition care.
1: The levy includes $4.42 for the incidental fund and $0.65 for the debt service fund. Another action item was a decision about how needed roof repairs would be addressed.
13: We do need to move forward with identifying a vendor or a partner for some of our roof repairs that need to be done so that we can get on the calendar and develop that partnership and start developing what that cost and things would be. So those of you that would appear with Verity in any performance, selecting them and being a partner does not mean that we enter into a contract. We're not obligated to do anything with them. It's more of a general agreement that if we were to move forward with a big project or something, they would be who we would work with to develop plans and basically the process that would help us with the budget area and what we could or couldn't do. But we're not under contract with them until we agree to move forward with the project. We agree to a contract and then actually sign. If we want to see what that would look like and who other partners would be outside of Verity, we would need a motion to accept sealed bids.
1: Board members did agree to seek those sealed bids necessary for the roof repair needed for the district, but the district will still plan to consider Verity as a partner in the project potentially also. South Harrison's board agreed to apply for the teacher baseline grant. If approved, the grant would provide state money to fund a gap between South Harrison's salary schedule and the minimum salary to meet a threshold of $40,000 as a baseline and $46,000 for a teacher with a master's degree and for 10 years of teacher experience. South Harrison's board also agreed to allow additional credit card use for each of the district's buildings. The building administrators will have the responsibility for the credit cards. Those credit cards will be obtained through BTC Bank. 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
14: Here's a look at your forecast. Sunshine mixed with clouds at times today, with daytime highs approaching 92. Mainly clear skies tonight, lows level off around 75. Sunshine mixed with clouds at times tomorrow, slight chance for storms, highs level off around 93. Cooler Thursday and Friday, with a slight chance of thunderstorms, highs in the upper 80s. I'm staff meteorologist Derek Height. Right now, 73.
15: September corn down 1¾ at 436.5. December down 1¾ at 460. March down 2 at 475.25. September soybeans down 3¼ at 1158.5. November down 4 at 1175.5. January down 3½ at 1191.25. September Chicago wheat down 6¼ at 634.25. December down 6 at 653.25. July down 5¼ at 679.75. October live cattle up 162 at 226.90, December up 180 at 225.95, September feeder cattle down 65 cents at 344.57, October up 95 cents at 335.87, November up 152 at 328.15, October lean hogs up 145 at 83.67, and the Dow is down 60 points at 53,975. With this look at your markets, I'm Kaylin Lair. 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
1: And we thank you for joining us for a news check on Regional Radio. A Bethany man's charged with felony of armed criminal action and first-degree assault after actions over the weekend. A probable cause statement filed by the court says Jonathan Joseph Lee Oliver came to his home and observed an alleged victim at his mother's residence and drunk. The report says he initiated a physical altercation with the victim. The altercation ended with Oliver striking the victim on the head with a shovel. The responding officer observed severe swelling and bleeding on the part of the victim, and the officer stated that Oliver insinuated that he had blacked out and had beaten the victim badly. A witness corroborated the story and says Oliver left the residence when Oliver hit the victim with a shovel. A warrant was served in Grundy County. A $100,000 bond was established. An initial court appearance was made on Monday in Harrison County Court. Jonathan Joseph Lee Oliver has another court appearance for a bond hearing on Thursday. Two Atchison, Kansas men who led law enforcement on a vehicle pursuit early Sunday morning and were eventually taken into custody are now facing charges in Nottoway County. Probable cause statement supporting the charges reports Kian Troy Hayward was traveling at about 100 miles per hour while heading northbound from Andrew County into Nottoway County while being pursued by Andrew County authorities early Sunday morning. Spike strips were deployed and struck by three of the tires of the suspect's vehicle. In Nottoway County, law enforcement joined in the pursuit. The vehicle continued for another half mile after tire contact was made with the spike strips. After his vehicle was disabled, the driver of the vehicle fled on foot to a nearby cornfield. He was taken into custody after a search of the area. A handgun was found in the glove box of the vehicle. Hayward told authorities he was renting the gun and possessed it for protection. After he was taken into custody, Hayward admitted to being a driver of the vehicle and driving over 85 miles an hour when the vehicle got behind him. He then slowed down to the speed limit but became scared when the lights of the vehicle were activated and he decided to run. He stated he accelerated because he thought law enforcement had a no chase policy. The incident was reported.

0: reported around 1 a.m. Melvin Phillips of Atchison, Kansas, was a passenger of the vehicle and also fled on foot into a cornfield. He was taken into custody after a search of the area. He admitted to being a passenger in the vehicle. He stated he didn't own the vehicle. He denied possession of the firearm, but he was aware of a firearm's existence in the vehicle. Kenyon Troy Hayward is facing felony charges that include armed criminal action and two counts of resisting arrest. One of those felony charges is resisting arrest, creating a substantial risk. No bond's been set in the case. He'll have a court appearance for a bond review on August 18th. Melvin Phillips originally was charged with felony resisting unlawful detention. The charge later amended to a misdemeanor. His initial bond set at $5,000. 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
2: Here's a look at your forecast. Sunshine mixed with clouds at times today, with daytime highs approaching 92. Mainly clear skies tonight, lows level off around 75. Sunshine mixed with clouds at times tomorrow. Slight chance of thunderstorms. Daytime highs approaching 93. Upper 80s Thursday and Friday with thunderstorms both days. I'm Staff Meteorologist Derek Height. Right now, it's 75 degrees.
3: September corn down 1¾ at 436.5. December down 1¾ at 460. March down 2 at 475.25. September soybeans down 3¼ at 1158.5. November down 4 at 1175.5. January down 3½ at 1191.25. September Chicago wheat down 6¼ at 634.25. December down 6 at 653.25. July down 5¼ at 679.75. October live cattle up 162 at 226.90, December up 180 at 225.95, September feeder cattle down 65 cents at 344.57, October up 95 cents at 335.87, November up 152 at 328.15, October lean hogs up 145 at 83.67, and the Dow is down 60 points at 53,975. With this look at your markets, I'm Kaylin Lair. 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

0: It's time for a visit with Josh Roller. He's with the Missouri Department of Conservation. It is our outdoors report. Good morning, Josh.
1: Good morning, Stu.
0: And we have had an armadillo sighting. It's an armadillo sighting. Now, I don't know whether that's official or not, but that's the word right now.
1: That's right. You know, I guess I personally did not physically see it. I have seen a few in the county. But everyone that I have ever seen has been dead. This one actually was alive. And you know, usually where I see them, Stu, is on I-35 because they'll climb up on the underside of semis and then fall off when they go down the road. Don't know if that's how this one appeared in the county or not, but I do believe the subject that told me he saw one. So we're going to talk about armadillos because typically, you know, when I was growing up, there were no armadillos in southern Missouri. Well, now they're all over the place. And I can remember as a kid, you know, everybody, well, they'll never make it, you know, north of the Missouri border because it's too cold in Missouri. Well, they proved us wrong.

0: wrong there, or prove them wrong, because there is a great population of armadillo now in southern Missouri. And then, you know, as they keep working their way north, well, they can't swim that well, so they'll never cross the Missouri River. Well, they proved that wrong, because they are, you know, around Kansas City. And then, of course, now it's, well, they'll never get up into Iowa because it's too cold in Iowa. Well, there's been pockets of armadillo showing up in Iowa. And if you go to the department's website and look at the map where they show the armadillos are, it shows that they are right up to the border in northwest Missouri on the Iowa, Nebraska, Kansas border. But basically from Harrison County east on the state line, that's the, according to the department's map, that's the only place in the state left that you can't find them. But apparently that you can now, or at least there's one alive out there. But it's something, you know, armadillos, apparently they're very adaptive, but they can become a nuisance. If folks think groundhogs dig and can be a nuisance, they haven't seen armadillos. They can really do some damage with their digging. They can also, you know, on our last segment, we talked about nest predators. They can be a nest predator as well. So it's not something that we want to have around, but I don't know that we can stop it either, because they just keep coming, if you will. But another bad thing about armadillos, they can also, they carry leprosy. So that can be a problem. There has not been any cases of leprosy in Missouri that has been traced back to armadillos, but it is something that folks, if you do come into contact with one, is something to be at least cautious with. You know, if you do have to contact them, wear gloves, whatever would be the recommendation. And if folks do see armadillos, or if they've seen one, I'd definitely be interested to know about it, so they can contact me if they see any in Harrison County. But if you've never seen one, they are kind of an unusual-looking animal. You can't really confuse them with anything else. They've kind of got, you know, if folks have never seen one, they kind of... folks, at least down south, we call them turtles in a half shell, because they kind of have a turtle covering, if you will. It's not really a shell. It's just hard-plated, basically leather, that's on the backside of them. And so they are odd-looking. Usually, you know, they can be about 23 to 31 inches long. They do have tails. They're about 9.5 to 14.5 inches long, and they can weigh up to almost 15 pounds. So they are kind of a unique looking animal. If you've never seen one, you can go Google and look at them. But they are unique, and they may be making their way a little bit further north.
1: There wouldn't happen to be any benefits from armadillos, would there be?
0: They're an insect eater. I don't know. You know, the only, at least according to the department's website, one of the benefits of them, which I don't know that this is really a benefit, but by all their digging, they make dens for other animals, because they are massive diggers. Like I said, that they'd put groundhogs to shame when it comes to digging. And I know, you know, farmers aren't going to want big holes out in their fields, nor would you want them in your yard. But yeah, I mean, I guess if you had to put a benefit on them, that would be it.
1: All right. It's our visit with Josh Roller. He's with the Missouri Department of Conservation. That's our Outdoors Report. And our Breakfast Club is brought to you by United Fiber.

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1: 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It's a gutter! 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And a game winner!
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0: state's new executive order on childhood vaccines dangerous. Trump said the order would split the childhood MMR vaccines for measles, mumps, and rubella into three shots. Garrett Hake with more at the White House.
1: Is there any evidence of that?
2: What I've heard is that there are some people that say it is that way.
3: The president says he was motivated to change vaccine recommendations by recent rises in autism, though studies have shown no links between them.
0: Michael Kastner, NBC News Radio.
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7: And we thank you for joining us for a news check on Regional Radio. James Fort Mann's facing a felony charge after being accused of involving officers in a high-speed pursuit Saturday in Daviess County. A probable cause statement alleges the investigation began with a call of a possible car accident south of Highway 190 in Jamesport. The officer located the vehicle and approached the vehicle. The statement says at that point, David Andrew Kurtz allegedly accelerated out of a driveway when he recognized an approaching officer. That action initiated a pursuit, which continued north of Highway 190 and reached speeds of 105 miles an hour. The officer ended the pursuit when he lost sight of the vehicle. A confidential witness claimed that Kurtz told the witness that he was not getting pulled over that night. Kurtz then continued to a party and put his vehicle in a shed. Kurtz was eventually taken into custody Sunday when he returned to his residence and the vehicle was located at a nearby residence. Kurtz will be facing a felony charge of aggravated fleeing a stop or detention of a motor vehicle and a misdemeanor careless and imprudent driving. Princeton Chamber of Commerce reviewed the 4th of July celebration held at Princeton recently. And they talked about the preparations for the circus that comes to Princeton next week. Those topics, part of the July Chamber of Commerce meeting. The Culpeper and Merriwell Circus comes to Princeton next Tuesday. It'll include a couple different performances. The performances will be at the Mercer County Fairgrounds, the first at 5 p.m., the second at 7:30. There'll be a tent raising and tour available at 9:30 on Tuesday, and the Midway will open at 4. Advanced tickets include a $3 discount in relation to the box office price. The tickets are available in Princeton at Kelly's Harem and Tate's Table. Chamber members attending discuss the successes during the 4th of July event. The 4th of July Junkteeks event was considered successful, and a suggestion was made to make it an annual event. Mercer County Area Development reported that information is being sent for a Patterson grant funding regarding housing, with interest shown for the Make My Move program. 60 banners have been ordered to this point for Princeton. Manufactured brackets will allow more to be displayed. No money was granted for the Calamity Jane pageant this year. Donations will be taken to cover the pageant expenses. Suggestions were also made for funding Calamity Jane Days. Those included conducting a raffle, presenting a cooler full of items, and presenting a basket of lottery tickets. There is a wish to use the Cow Palace at Princeton more often. A discussion was held about showing movies there, and a small animal auction is still being planned. Local churches may be approached about a willingness to help when a movie night is held. Princeton's Chamber Membership Banquet and Drive will be held at the end of October or start of November. Dueling pianos will provide the entertainment. 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
9: Here's a look at your forecast. Sunshine mixed with clouds at times today, with daytime highs approaching 92. Mainly clear skies tonight, lows and mixes approaching 93. Upper 80s Thursday and Friday, with thunderstorms both days. I'm staff meteorologist Derek Height. Right now, it's 75 degrees.
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1: September corn down 2.5 at 435.75. December down 2.25 at 459.5. March down 2.25 at 475. September soybeans down 6.75 at 1155. November down 7.5 at 1172. January down 7.25 at 1187.5. September Chicago wheat down 7.75 at 632.75. December down 7.5 at 651.75. July down 6.75 at 678.25. October live cattle up 105 at 227.95. December up 125 at 227.20. September feeder cattle up 232 at 346.90. October up 225 at 338.12. November up 232 at 330.47. October lean hogs down 30 cents at 83.37. And the Dow is up 237 points at 54,218. With this look at your markets, I'm Kaylin Lair on TFN The Farm Net.
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0: September, corn down 2.5 at 435¾. December down 2¼ at 459½. March down 2¼ at 475. September soybeans down 6¾ at 1155. November down 7½ at 1172. January down 7¼ at 1187½. September Chicago wheat down 7¾ at 632¾. December down 7½ at 651¾. July down 6¾ at 678¼. October live cattle up 105 at 227.95. December up 125 at 227.20. September feeder cattle up 232 at 346.90. October up 225 at 338.12. November up 232 at 330.47. October lean hogs down 30¢ at 83.37. And the Dow is up 237 points at 54,218. With this look at your markets, I'm Kaylin Lair on TFN, the Farm Net.
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2: Here's a look at your forecast. Sunshine mixed with clouds at times today, with daytime highs approaching 92. Mainly clear skies tonight, lows level off around 75. Sunshine mixed with clouds at times tomorrow, slight chance of thunderstorms, daytime highs approaching 93. Upper 80s Thursday and Friday, with thunderstorms both days. I'm staff meteorologist Derek Height. Right now, 79.
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children, and she herds them to the car and drives down to the mega church, but can't find a place to park. Then she feels a little guilty when she takes his name in vain. So she folds her last $2 and she drops

0: the hottest accessory at Busch Stadium this season? 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
1: NBC News Radio, I'm Michael Kastner. There's a full slate of primary elections today with voters heading to the polls in a number of states.
2: In battleground South Carolina, where the late Senator Lindsey Graham's legacy looms large, his sister Darlene, with President Trump's endorsement, is hoping to pick up where her brother left off.
1: Correspondent Ryan Nobles reports Darlene Graham has already been appointed to finish out her brother's Senate term, but is now running in a crowded field for the Republican nomination for a full term. If no candidate receives 50% of the total in the special primary election, the top two vote-getters will head to a runoff later this month. Meanwhile, in Wisconsin, all eyes are on the Democrats' primary race for governor, where Democratic Socialist Francesca Hong is skyrocketed in the polls. There are also primaries today in Alabama, Connecticut, Minnesota, and Vermont. The death toll in yesterday's 7.4 magnitude earthquake in Colombia now stands at more than 160. The epicenter was roughly 200 miles west of the capital city, Bogota, with reports it could be felt in parts of Venezuela, Ecuador, and Panama. George Solis is in Colombia this morning.
3: Passengers at this airport holding pillars, bracing during the moment of impact. One man screaming as the shaking intensifies. Outside this hospital in Cali, part of the building collapsing onto an ambulance as patients scramble for safety.
1: Secretary of State Marco Rubio says the White House is closely monitoring the situation. Millions across the Midwest and Ohio Valley are set to face severe weather conditions today. A level 3 out of 5 severe storm risk is covering portions of the region, including cities like Chicago, Indianapolis, and Columbus, Ohio. Michael Kastner, NBC News Radio.
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7: And we thank you for joining us for a news check on Regional Radio. Missouri's corn development has jumped noticeably ahead of average in the latest crop progress report. The Missouri Ag Statistics Service says the corn progress is now 33% dented, the figure 18 points advanced from last week, 11 points over last year, 14 points ahead of average. Missouri's corn condition rated at 56% good, 24% fair, at 11% excellent. 64% of Missouri soybeans are setting pods. That's 8 points over average and 6 points over last year. Missouri soybean condition rated 55% good, 31% fair, 6% poor, 7% excellent. Missouri's topsoil moisture, 74% adequate, 6% surplus, and 18% short. Subsoil moisture numbers, 79% adequate, 16% short. The state's pasture and rangeland condition.

0: Nation, rated 70% good, 17% fair, and 10% excellent. Iowa's top soil moisture condition, rated 7% very short, 21% short, 67% adequate, 5% surplus. Subsoil moisture, rated 7% very short, 27% short, 62% adequate, 4% surplus. Corn silking reached 97%, 2 percentage points ahead of last year. 69% of Iowa's corn crop has reached the dough stage, 3 percentage points ahead of last year. 12% of corn reached the dense stage, 2 percentage points behind last year. Corn condition rated 78% good to excellent. Soybeans blooming at 93%, 1 percentage point ahead of last year. 72% of beans are setting pods, 2 percentage points behind last year. Soybean condition rated 77% good to excellent. Several rounds of showers and thunderstorms last week brought well above normal rainfall to portions of Iowa. Rod Bain has the national picture.
1: Where are we at with progress for various crops in the summer growing season? USDA meteorologist Brad Rippey gives some of the notable news items from the latest crop progress report for the period ending August 9th.
2: Looking at the key Midwestern states, we do have a handful where corn reaching the dough stage is at least 10 percentage points ahead of the respective five-year averages. The crop is being pushed along a little bit by the recent heat and lack of moisture. It is taking a bit of a bite out of the crop potential, I'm afraid. The soybean crop just about finished up with blooming progress on August 9th, the national number 93%, five-year average 91% last year, 90%. Cotton squaring wrapping up across the country, 93% is the August 9th number, equal to the five-year average, 1 point ahead of last year. The rice crop, the great majority of the crop has already headed out, 87% on August 9th.
1: I'm Rod Bain reporting for the U.S. Department of Agriculture in Washington, D.C.
0: Decatur County Hospital sponsors your weather. Local care you can count on, whatever the forecast. Weather forecast says we'll have some gradual sunshine today with a high temperature that'll be at 92 with winds that'll be out of the south 7 to 9, a heat index that'll be as high as 100. We'll have partly cloudy weather tonight, a low down to 75, east-southeast winds at 7. On Wednesday, a slight chance of some showers or thunderstorms that'll be possible between 10 and 11, gradually becoming sunny with a high temperature that'll be at 93, a heat index of 102, southeast winds at 6 to 9, 50% chance of a shower or thunderstorm mainly overnight, otherwise increasing clouds and a low down to 72 with east-northeast winds at 7. Thursday's forecast calls for a 40% chance of a thunderstorm prior to 1 o'clock. Then another slight chance will be between 1 and 4. Otherwise, a high temperature of 87 degrees. The best percentage chance of rain is Thursday night at 60% with a low down to 69. Friday, chance of rain prior to 1 p.m. and mostly cloudy with a high temperature of 87 degrees. Reported temperature in Bethany is at 84. Huntley Whaley Weather Station in Albany with 81. The Moni Municipal Airport reporting fair conditions and a temperature of 80 degrees. 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
3: September corn down 2.5 at 435¾. December down 2.25 at 459½. March down 2.25 at 475. September soybeans down 8.25 at 1153½. November down 8¾ at 1170¾. January down 8.5 at 1186¼. September Chicago wheat down 6¼ at 634¼. December down 6¾ at 652½. July down 7 at 678. October live cattle up 42 cents at 227.32. December up 62 cents too. October lean hogs down 90 cents at 82.77. And the Dow's up 9 points at 53,985. 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

0: September corn down 3¾ at 434.5. December down 3¾ at 458. March down 3¾ at 473.5. September soybeans down 11¾ at 1150. November down 12.5 at 1167. January down 12¼ at 1182.5. September Chicago wheat down 10.5 at 630. December down 11 at 648.25. July down 10.5 at 674.5. October live cattle up 12 cents at 227.02. December up 35 cents at 226.30. September feeder cattle up 207 at 346.65. October up 197 at 337.85. November up 237 at 330.52. October lean hogs down 87 cents at 82.80, and the Dow is down 22 points at 53,954. With this look at your markets, I'm Kaylin Lair on TFN, the Farm Net.
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2: Here's a look at your forecast. Sunshine mixed with clouds at times today, with daytime highs approaching 92. Mainly clear skies tonight, lows level off around 75. Sunshine mixed with clouds at times tomorrow, slight chance of thunderstorms, daytime highs approaching 93. Upper 80s Thursday and Friday, with thunderstorms both days. I'm staff meteorologist Derek Height. Right now, 79.
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1: NBC News Radio, I'm Chris Caraccio. Voters are headed to the polls in a number of states today for primary elections. Primaries are taking place in Alabama, Connecticut, Minnesota, Vermont, Wisconsin, and in South Carolina, where there's a special Senate primary after Senator Lindsey Graham's sudden death. The governor appointed his sister, Darlene Graham, to serve out the remainder of his term, and she is now running for his full term. Former Marine Robert Gilman has been released from custody in Russia. He had been in Russian custody since 2022 after being arrested for allegedly kicking a police officer while drunk. Russian President Vladimir Putin reportedly cited humanitarian issues for the reason behind the release. The presidents of two major medical associations are calling President Trump's new executive order on childhood vaccines dangerous. American Academy of Pediatrics President Dr. Andrew Racine called the order disheartening.
2: This is just going to make it more and more difficult for people to get the vaccines that they need.
1: Trump says the executive order calls for splitting the childhood MMR vaccine for measles, mumps, and rubella into three shots. The order would also push for childhood immunizations to be administered at separate medical visits instead of one visit. Dr. Willie Underwood of the American Medical Association says the order puts children's health at risk. He says decisions about vaccines should be driven by rigorous scientific evidence. A report says President Trump used an airport catering truck as cover to secretly board a smaller U.S. military aircraft while an older Air Force One served as a decoy while leaving from the NATO summit in Turkey last month. The Washington Post cited an official and reviewed materials which said the decision happened during what intelligence officials described as a credible Iranian threat against the president. Trump had arrived in Ankara on July 8th aboard a new Boeing 747-8 donated by Qatar, but security concerns led to officials to switch plans on the tarmac. Millions across the Midwest and Ohio Valley are facing severe weather conditions. A level 3 out of 5 severe storm risk is covering portions of the region today, including Chicago, Indianapolis, and Columbus. I'm Chris Caraccio, NBC News Radio.
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6: And we thank you for joining us for a news check on Regional Radio. South Harrison School Board members approved the tax rate for the upcoming school year, and they also agreed to take sealed proposals from qualified providers for the roofing work and the other upgrades potentially needed for the high school and career center. During their meeting held Monday, South Harrison's board approved a tax levy of $5.07 per $100 of assessed valuation. Superintendent Dr. Mike Lestis talked about the finances that would potentially be realized by the district with that tax rate.
7: The proposed levy is expected to generate approximately $4,771,224 in local property tax. That is with a 100% collection rate. Our district averages about a 90% average collection rate over the last 5 years. So that assuming that 100% tax collection, that's approximately $807,590 additional. Of that, $117,221 is generated from new construction. The remaining is all from proposition care.
6: The levy includes $4.42 of the incidental fund and 65 cents for the debt service fund. Another action item was a decision about how needed roof repairs would be addressed.
7: We do need to move forward with identifying a vendor or a partner for some of our roof repairs that need to be done so that we can get on the calendar and develop that partnership and start developing what that cost and things would be. So those of you that would appear with disparity in any performance, selecting them and being a partner does not mean that we enter into a contract. We're not obligated to do anything with them. It's more of a general agreement that if we were to move forward with a big project or something, they would be who we would work with to develop plans and basically the process that would help us with budgetary and what we could or couldn't do. But we're not under contract with them until we agree to move forward with the project, we agree to a contract and then actually sign. If we want to see what that would look like and who other partners would be outside of Verigen, we would need a motion to to accept sealed bids.
6: Board members did agree to seek those sealed bids necessary for the roof repair needed for the district, but the district will still plan to consider Verigy as a partner in the project potentially also. South Harrison's board agreed to apply for the teacher baseline grant. If approved, the grant would provide state money to fund a gap between South Harrison's salary schedule and the minimum salary to meet a threshold of $40,000 as a baseline and $46,000 for a teacher with a master's degree for 10 years of teacher experience. South Harrison's board also agreed to allow additional credit card use for each of the district's buildings. The building administrators will have the responsibility for the credit cards. Those credit cards will be obtained through BTC Bank. 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
8: Here's a look at your forecast. Sunshine mixed with clouds at times today, with daytime highs approaching 92. Mainly clear skies tonight, lows level off around 75. Sunshine mixed with clouds at times tomorrow, slight chance of thunderstorms, daytime highs approaching 93. Upper 80s Thursday and Friday, with thunderstorms both days. I'm staff meteorologist Derek Height. Right now, 79.
9: September corn down 3 3/4 at 434.5. December down 3 3/4 at 458. March down 3 3/4 at 473.5. September soybeans down 11 3/4 at 1150. November down 12.5 at 1167. January down 12 1/4 at 1182.5. September Chicago wheat down 10.5 at 630. December down 11 at 648.25. July down 10.5 at 674.5. October live cattle up 12 cents at 227.02. December up 35 cents at 226.30. September feeder cattle up 207 at 346.65. October up 197 at 337.85. November up 237 at 330.52. October lean hogs down 87 cents at 82.80, and the Dow is down 22 points at 53,954. With this look at your markets, I'm Kaylin Lair on TFN, the Farm Net.
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caps rolling over, laid back in a thrift store beach chair, dropping limes in a Corona. But she looks back, yeah, she throws me a kiss like, honey, I sure want you. And it's 103 between her and me, and only 92 in Daytona. And

0: It's happening. 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

0: September corn down 3/4 at 437.5. December down 3/4 at 461. March down 3/4 at 476.5. September soybeans down 9.5 at 1152.25. November down 10.25 at 1169.25. January down 10 at 1184.75. September Chicago wheat down 9.75 at 630.75. December down 10 at 649.25. July down 8.75 at 676.25. October live cattle up 22 cents at 227.12. December up 47 cents at 226.42. September feeder cattle up 137 at 345.95. October up 182 at 337.70. November up 215 at 330.30. October lean hogs down 60 cents at 83.07, and the Dow is down 65 points at 53,910. With this look at your markets, I'm Kaylin Lair on TFN, the Farm Net.
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2: Here's a look at your forecast. Sunshine mixed with clouds at times today, with daytime highs approaching 92. Mainly clear skies tonight, lows level off around 75. Sunshine mixed with clouds at times tomorrow, slight chance of thunderstorms, daytime highs approaching 93.

0: upper 80s Thursday and Friday with thunderstorms both days. I'm staff meteorologist Derek Height. Right now, it's 83 degrees.
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2: Voters in several states are going to the polls today for primary elections. Those states include Alabama, Connecticut, Minnesota, Vermont, Wisconsin, and South Carolina, where there's a special Senate primary. After Senator Lindsey Graham's sudden death, the governor appointed his sister, Darlene Graham, to serve out the remainder of the term, and now she's running for his full term today in a crowded Republican field. The death toll has risen to more than 160 following yesterday's magnitude 7.4 earthquake in Colombia. NBC's George Solis reports rescuers are continuing their frantic search for survivors.
3: First responders and volunteers forming a human chain to get debris from out of what used to be an apartment building out onto dump trucks here. Some of them without sleep, some of them survivors of the earthquake themselves, saying they have to help. They are compelled to help. They want to make sure the roads are clear so some of the heavy machinery can get in here.
2: The epicenter was roughly 200 miles west of the capital city of Bogota, but there are reports it could be felt in parts of Venezuela, Ecuador, and Panama. Officials estimate more than 2,700 people are missing. The country's newly elected president, who has been in power for less than a week, has declared a state of emergency. The man accused of killing UnitedHealthcare CEO Brian Thompson has appeared in state court ahead of the start of his trial next month. Lawyers for Luigi Mangione are trying to get permission for a live broadcast of the trial while the judge approved an overflow courtroom for more people to have access. Prosecutors are concerned Mangione supporters will try to intimidate witnesses and jurors. The son of Colorado Congresswoman Lauren Boebert has been arrested on three felony charges tied to the alleged sexual exploitation of a child. He was taken into custody Sunday in Colorado with court records listing the alleged offense date as January 1st, 2024. Boebert told TMZ that, quote, "We take these allegations very seriously and pray for everyone affected during this challenging time." I'm Chris Caraccio, NBC News Radio.
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6: And we thank you for joining us for a news check on Regional Radio. About the man's charged with felony of armed criminal action and first-degree assault after actions over the weekend. A probable cause statement filed by the court says Jonathan Joseph Lee Oliver came to his home and observed an alleged victim at his mother's residence and drunk. The report says he initiated a physical altercation with the victim. The altercation ended with Oliver striking the victim on the head with a shovel. The responding officer observed severe swelling and bleeding on the part of the victim, and the officer stated that Oliver insinuated that he had blacked out and had beaten the victim badly. A witness corroborated the story and says Oliver left the residence when Oliver hit the victim with a shovel. A warrant was served in Grundy County. A $100,000 bond was established. An initial court appearance was made on Monday in Harrison County Court. Jonathan Joseph Lee Oliver has another court appearance for a bond hearing on Thursday. Two Atchison, Kansas men who led law enforcement on a vehicle pursuit early Sunday morning and were eventually taken into custody are now facing charges in Nottoway County. Probable cause statement supporting the charges reports Keantroy Hayward was traveling at about 100 miles per hour while heading northbound from Andrew County into Nottoway County while being pursued by Andrew County authorities early Sunday morning. Spike strips were deployed and struck by three of the tires of the suspect's vehicle. In Nottoway County, law enforcement joined in the pursuit. The vehicle continued for another half mile after tire contact was made with the spike strips. After his vehicle was disabled, the driver of the vehicle fled on foot to a nearby cornfield. He was taken into custody after a search of the area. A handgun was found in the glove box of the vehicle. Hayward told authorities he was renting the gun and possessed it for protection. After he was taken into custody, Hayward admitted to being a driver of the vehicle and driving over 85 miles an hour when the vehicle got behind him. He then slowed down to the speed limit, but became scared when the lights of the vehicle were activated and he decided to run. He stated he accelerated because he thought law enforcement had a no chase policy. The incident was reported around 1 a.m. Melvin Phillips of Atchison, Kansas, was a passenger of the vehicle and also fled on foot into a cornfield. He was taken into custody after a search of the area. He admitted to being a passenger in the vehicle. He stated he didn't own the vehicle. He denied possession of the firearm, but he was aware of a firearm's existence in the vehicle. Kenyon Troy Hayward is facing felony charges that include armed criminal action and two counts of resisting arrest. One of those felony charges is resisting arrest, creating a substantial risk. No bond's been set in the case. He'll have a court appearance for a bond review on August 18th. Melvin Phillips originally was charged with felony resisting unlawful detention. The charge later amended to a misdemeanor. His initial bond set at $5,000. 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Ian Erie funeral notices, funeral services for 76-year-old James Dale Tuggle will be at 10 o'clock Wednesday, Robertson Funeral Home of Bethany. Visitation will be held between 6 and 8 this evening at the funeral home. Burial follows in the Rose Hill Cemetery of Ridgeway. Memorial contributions can be made to the Rose Hill Cemetery. Online condolences can be left at robertsonfuneralhome.com. Graveside services for 87-year-old Winston resident Beverly June Lang will be at 2 o'clock on Friday at the Alta Vista Cemetery in Weatherby. 26-year-old Jamesport resident Emily Nicole Turner died on Saturday. Survivors include parents Jackie and Brenda Turner, grandmothers Shirley Turner of Chillicothe and Donna Turner of Springfield, maternal grandmother Patty McLaughlin, and siblings C.J. Turner of Jamesport, Haley Turner of Jamesport, and others. A service celebrating the life of 26-year-old Jamesport resident Emily Nicole Turner will be at 10 o'clock on Friday at the A.V. Spillman Events Center. The family to receive friends between 6 and 8 Thursday at the Spillman Center. Friends can call anytime between 9 and 4 on Thursday at the Stith Funeral Home of Jamesport. Burial will follow the service at the Jamesport Masonic Cemetery. Memorials are suggested to the Emily Turner Memorial Fund at BTC Bank in care of the Stith Funeral Home. 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Celebration of life for 72-year-old Blockton resident Jeffrey Wayne Guthrie will be Friday evening at 5 p.m. at the Blockton Community Hall in Blockton. The Prue Dunphy Funeral Home is in charge of the arrangements. 81-year-old Jamison resident Daniel B. Hughes died on Friday at his home in Jamison. Arrangements are pending at this time under the care and the direction of the Stith Funeral Home in Gallatin.
7: Here's a look at your forecast. Sunshine mixed with clouds at times today, with daytime highs approaching 92. Mainly clear skies tonight. Lows level off around 75. Sunshine mixed with clouds at times tomorrow. Slight chance of thunderstorms. Daytime highs approaching 93. Upper 80s Thursday and Friday with thunderstorms both days. I'm staff meteorologist Derek Height. Right now, it's 83 degrees.
6: Missouri Western releasing their 2026 Griffin Athletics Hall of Fame list on Monday. The list includes quarterback Travis Partridge, who was a quarterback of Missouri Western in one of their best stretches of football, 29-8 as a Griffin starter in the early 2010s. Greg Zuerlein, who despite just playing 1 year at Missouri Western, established himself as maybe the best specialist in Griffin football history, making 23 of 24 field goals in 2011. Golfer Patrick McCarthy, one of the most decorated men's golfers in Missouri Western history and the only second Griffin to qualify for the NCAA Central Region Championship. Amy Town, a member of Missouri Western's women's basketball team in the early to the mid-90s and was on teams that went 29-3 and 31-3. And Griffins won an MIAA Tournament Championship and South Central Regional Championship in one of those years. Ryan Minley is a part of video production and oversees game day experiences for Missouri Western and has received national attention, winning 6 National Association of Collegiate Marketing Administrator Awards. 2015-16 Missouri Western women's basketball team went 27-4 and 20-2 in the MIAA, and the 25-26 Griffin men's golf team made history with an outright MIAA championship that was their first at that time in 10 years. That was a team that included Hall of Fame golfer Bryce Garnett, who was a 2012 Missouri Western golfer who was a Hall of Fame selection for Missouri Western. The Royals fall to the LA Dodgers yesterday. That despite getting what they could against Tarek Skubal, head manager Matt Quatrero.
8: Yeah, I thought all of our at-bats, you know, we competed well against him. He's obviously tough. We've seen him a bunch of times. I thought we drove up his pitch count, fouled some balls off, laid off some tough pitches. You know, get him out of there after five with three runs is, you know, something, you know, you do something there because a lot of times we've seen him be really efficient and get into the seventh inning with 70-something pitches.
6: Cardinals and Phillies have game two of their series. Cardinals dip below 500 after a loss to Philadelphia last night. It'll be Andre Belante, 12-6 scheduled to go for the Cardinals. Been good, particularly over the last three starts. 18 2/3 innings, a 1.45 ERA against the Reds, Cubs, and New York Yankees. That's a 5:50 broadcast start tonight, and the game will have on FM 95.5. Chiefs camp also continuing. One of the tight ends that is getting notice in camp is Jake Bringenstuhl, and he talked about his stint last year with the Chiefs when he had to watch from the sidelines due to injury.
9: Yeah, I feel like last year, you know, for me, as frustrating as it was, you know, I think it was a way God showed me just to be able to, you know, take a step back and really see what it takes to be a pro. You know, I think just being able to take a back seat, you know, watch the guys in front of me, be able to just watch how they, you know, just attack every single day, the type of stuff that they do, you know, off the field, and how it translates onto the field. So I think I really had a up close view to be able to see that, and then I can be able to translate that into my own way and use it for myself.
6: Nick Bolton talking about his specific position group at linebacker.
10: Obviously, we got some guys inked up, so guys are just floating around now. We're just trying to get through these practices, and guys are doing a great job of picking up for other people, and also just coming in, just playing different positions, playing different jobs. So playing next to those guys, man, obviously, I understand they're playing linebacker in the scheme for quite some time. So X's and O's wise, I'm not worried about. Just having some constant communication, giving clarity to the DBs and to the front end and echoing some calls here and there. So I think those guys have been fantastic, moving around and being available when we need them to.
6: The Chiefs' first preseason game is going to be coming up for you on Saturday as they take on the LA Rams. 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
11: Let's take a look at the cash cattle market report. No business has surfaced at Tuesday's noon hour, and both bids and asking prices remain elusive at this point. It's looking like the bulk of this week's trade will be delayed until the latter half of the week. Over on the mercantile, October live cattle up 2 cents at $226.92, December up 22 cents at $226.17, February up 50 cents at $226.52. September feeder cattle up 102 at $345.60, October up 132 at $337.20, and November up 160 at $329.75. Let's take a look at the cash hog market report. The Eastern Corn Belt is unavailable due to confidentiality. The Western Corn Belt is at $96.96. Iowa, Minnesota is unavailable due to confidentiality. The national cash hog average is at $96.96 with an average range of $92 to $97. Over on the mercantile, October lean hogs down 55 cents at $83.12, December down 1 at $74.12, and February down 105 at $77.42.
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11: Taking a look at the grain futures on the Chicago Board of Trade, September corn down 1 1/4 at 437, December down 1 1/4 at 460.5, March down 1 at 476.25. September soybeans down 10 3/4 at 1151, November down 11.5 at 1168, January down 11.5 at 1183.25. September Chicago wheat down 11 at 629.5, December down 11.5 at 647.75, July down 10 at 675. The Dow is down 86 points at 53,889. With this look at your markets, I'm Kaylin Lair on TFN The Farm Net.
16: Time now to run down those elevator prices for you here on this Tuesday, the 11th of August. I'm Dustin Huffman. All of our elevators on the November soybean contract, except for two. We'll point out which ones they are. Consolidated Grain East Hannibal, 25 cents under on corn, 413. Soybeans, 26 cents under at 1151 for the cash bid. Bartlett Grain Kansas City, 6 cents over on corn, 444. Soybeans, a dime over at 1187. Bartlett Grain St. Joseph, 15 cents under on corn, 423. Soybeans, 15 cents over at 1192. URSA Farmers Co-op Wayland, 36 cents under on corn, cash bid 402. Soybeans, 19 cents under, cash price 1158. AgriServices of Brunswick Mendon, 25 cents under on corn, 413. Soybeans, 20 cents under at 1157. Ray Carroll and Quarter, a dime under on corn, cash bid 428. Soybeans, a dime under at 1167. MFA Macon, they are 35 cents under on soybeans at 1142. Prairieland FS Pilot Grove, 25 cents under on corn, 413. Soybeans, 25 cents under the September contract at 1134. Nemo Feed Bearing, 38 cents under on corn, $4 even for the cash bid. Soybeans, 37 cents under at 1140. MFA Rail Hamilton, 20 cents under on corn, 418. Soybeans, a nickel over, cash bid 1182. Scholar and Adrian, 20 cents under on corn, 418. Soybeans, 70 cents under at 1107. Chula Farmers Co-op, 55 cents under on corn, 383 for the cash bid. Soybeans, 45 cents under at 1132. Smithfield and Bethany, 45 cents under on corn, 393.

0: Soybeans 20 cents under August at 11.37. JBS Centralia, 3 cents under on corn. 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They're at $4.38. 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
1: And we thank you for joining us for a news check on Regional Radio. James Borkman's facing a felony charge after being accused of involving officers in a high-speed pursuit Saturday in Daviess County. A probable cause statement alleges the investigation began with a call of a possible car accident south of Highway 190 in Jamesport. The officer located the vehicle and approached the vehicle. The statement says at that point, David Andrew Kurtz allegedly accelerated out of a driveway when he recognized an approaching officer. That action initiated a pursuit, which continued north of Highway 190 and reached speeds of 105 miles an hour. The officer ended the pursuit when he lost sight of the vehicle. A confidential witness claimed that Kurtz told the witness that he was not getting pulled over that night. Kurtz then continued to a party and put his vehicle in a shed. Kurtz was eventually taken into custody Sunday when he returned to his residence and the vehicle was located at a nearby residence. Kurtz will be facing a felony charge of aggravated fleeing a stop or detention of a motor vehicle and a misdemeanor careless and imprudent driving. Princeton Chamber of Commerce reviewed the 4th of July celebration held at Princeton recently. And they talked about the preparations for the circus that comes to Princeton next week. Those topics, part of the July Chamber of Commerce meeting, the Culpeper and Merriwell Circus comes to Princeton next Tuesday. It'll include a couple different performances. The performances will be at the Mercer County Fairgrounds, the first at 5 p.m., the second at 7:30. There'll be a tent raising and tour available at 9:30 on Tuesday, and the Midway will open at 4. Advanced tickets include a $3 discount in relation to the box office price. The tickets are available in Princeton at Kelly's Harem and Tate's Table. Chamber members attending discussed the successes during the 4th of July event. The 4th of July Junkteeks event was considered successful, and a suggestion was made to make it an annual event. Mercer County Area Development reported that information is being sent for a Patterson grant funding regarding housing with interest shown for the Make My Move program. 60 panners have been ordered to this point for Princeton. Manufactured brackets will allow more to be displayed. No money was granted for the Calamity Jane pageant this year. Donations will be taken to cover the pageant expenses. Suggestions were also made for funding Calamity Jane Days. Those included conducting a raffle, presenting a cooler full of items, and presenting a basket of lottery tickets. There is a wish to use the Cow Palace at Princeton more often. A discussion was held about showing movies there, and a small animal auction is still being planned. Local churches may be approached about a willingness to help when a movie night is held. Princeton's Chamber Membership Banquet and Drive will be held at the end of October or start of November. Dueling pianos will provide the entertainment. 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
3: Here's a look at your forecast. Sunshine mixed with clouds at times this afternoon, with daytime highs approaching 92. Mainly clear tonight, lows dip down to about 75. Sunshine mixed with clouds at times. Tomorrow, slight chance of thunderstorms. High temperatures reach up to 93. Turning cooler Thursday and Friday with highs in the upper 80s. Storms both days. I'm staff meteorologist Derek Height. Currently, it's 84 degrees.
4: Let's take a look at the cash cattle market report. No business has surfaced at Tuesday's noon hour, and both bids and asking prices remain elusive at this point. It's looking like the bulk of this week's trade will be delayed until the latter half of the week. Over on the mercantile, October live cattle down 37 cents at 226.52, December down 17 cents at 225.77, February up 10 cents at 226.12. September feeder cattle up 52 cents at 345.10, October up 67 cents at 336.55, and November up 107 at 329.22. Let's take a look at the cash hog market report. The Eastern Corn Belt is unavailable due to confidentiality. The Western Corn Belt is at 96.96. Iowa, Minnesota is unavailable due to confidentiality. The national cash hog average is at 96.96 with an average range of 92 to 97. Over on the mercantile, October lean hogs down 32 cents at 83.35, December down 92 cents at 74.20, and February down 1 at 70.

0: look at the grain futures on the Chicago Board of Trade. September corn down 2 at 436 and a quarter. December down 1 and 3 quarters at 460. March down 2 at 475 and a quarter. September soybeans down 12 at 1149 and 3 quarters. November down 12 and 3 quarters at 1166 and 3 quarters. January down 12 and 3 quarters at 1182. September Chicago wheat down 13 at 627 and a half. December down 13 and a half at 645 and three quarters. July down 11 at 674. The Dow is down 116 points at 53,859. With this look at your markets, I'm Kaylin Lair on TFN The Farm Net.
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1: NBC News Radio. I'm Chris Caraccio. Several states are holding primary elections today. Voters are heading to the polls in Alabama, Connecticut, Minnesota, Vermont, Wisconsin, and in South Carolina, where there's a special Senate primary. After Senator Lindsey Graham's sudden death, the governor appointed his sister, Darlene Graham, to serve out the remainder of his term, and now she's running for his full term. Severe weather conditions today are bearing down on millions across the Midwest and Ohio Valley. A level 3 out of 5 severe storm risk is covering portions of the region, including Chicago, Indianapolis, and Columbus, Ohio. An airport catering truck reportedly helped President Trump secretly board a smaller U.S. military aircraft while leaving from the NATO summit in Turkey last month. The Washington Post, citing an official and reviewed materials, said the decision happened during what intelligence officials described as a credible Iranian threat against the president. Trump had arrived in Ankara on July 8th aboard a new Boeing 747-8 donated by Qatar, but security concerns led to officials to switching planes on the tarmac. The president of two major medical associations are calling President Trump's new executive order on childhood vaccines dangerous. Matt Mattinson reports.
2: American Academy of Pediatrics President Dr. Andrew Racine calls the order disheartening and dangerous.
3: This is just going to make it more and more difficult for people to get the vaccines that they need.
2: Trump says the executive order calls for splitting the childhood MMR vaccine for measles, mumps, and rubella into 3 shots. The order would also push for childhood immunizations to be administered at separate medical visits instead of 1 visit. Dr. Willie Underwood of the American Medical Association says the order puts children's health at risk. He says decisions about vaccines should be driven by rigorous scientific evidence.
1: New York City Mayor Mamdani's administration is appealing a judge's decision to halt the city's second home tax. The appeal blocks the ruling from a Staten Island judge yesterday until the appeal is decided. The judge had nullified all deadlines for the tax. The appeal means those timelines are still in effect. I'm Chris Caraccio, NBC News Radio.
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6: And we thank you for joining us for a news check on Regional Radio. North Central Missouri College has announced an expansion of their teacher education program for the Savannah campus. The decision means students who attend the Savannah campus will have a chance to begin their education career with an Associate of Arts in Teaching Transfer degree, and then continue into a 4-year partner institution to earn a bachelor's degree in education and obtain teacher certification. Advisors also will be working with students during the work toward an Associate of Arts in Teaching degree and provide information to students regarding transfer options. Students interested in the program can apply for admission to NCMC and will work with an advisor to develop a schedule of classes. Putnam County Emergency Management announced a decision has been made to suspend the operations of their 4-H building, which had served as a central headquarters during the storm recovery after Unionville and Putnam County received significant storm damage after last Wednesday's storm. Putnam County Emergency Manager recognized the mutual aid in providing electrical personnel and local city crews who worked toward power restoration. Emergency personnel from the Unionville, Grant, Elm, and Sullivan County Fire Departments supported the effort. In addition to the Red Cross, the Missouri State Emergency Management Agency, the Highway Patrol, 911, and the

0: Missouri Baptist Relief Group. Ringgold County Sheriff's Department reported a couple recent arrests. Amanda Howard of Grant City arrested for possession of drug paraphernalia, possession of a controlled substance methamphetamine, and possession of a controlled substance fentanyl. A $2,300 cash bond surety was established. 41-year-old Jared Lee Armstrong of Mount Air was arrested also for a serious misdemeanor of operating while under the influence first offense. The bond was set at $1,000. South Harrison School Board met for their August session and the executive session that was held late in the meeting. Jewel Slager was offered a letter of intent as a 7th grade English language arts teacher. The board accepted a resignation from Paige Guys, a Title I para. Dallas Frame offered an extra duty contract as middle and high school yearbook sponsor. The board offered letters of intent to Rose Wallace and Kennedy Campbell as paraprofessionals and accepted a resignation from Sherry Schoen as a paraprofessional.
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0: Well, it's still to a degree filtered sunshine, but sunshine nonetheless, and that has also brought our temperatures into the mid to the upper 80s. It's also brought the heat index levels that are in the upper 90s right now. Forecast says we'll have partly sunny weather as we continue through the afternoon. A top air temperature of 92 with a heat index as high as 100. South-southwest winds 11 miles an hour and gusts as high as 20. Tonight, partly cloudy with a low 75 degrees and south-southeast winds will be at 5 to 7. Wednesday's forecast, slight chance of a shower thunderstorm that'll be possible between 11 and 1. 11 a.m. and 1 p.m. Otherwise, sunny with a high 93, a heat index as high as 102. 50% chance of a shower or thunderstorm overnight Wednesday night. Otherwise, increasing clouds and a low 72. Thursday, a 40% chance of rain prior to 1 p.m. And then there'll be some chances of rain that'll be possible afterwards. Otherwise, cloudy with a high temperature of 87 degrees with east-northeast winds at 7 to 9. Thursday night, there's a 60% chance of a shower or thunderstorm at a low 69 degrees. And still chances of rain all the way from Friday through Saturday night, anywhere from about 30 to 40%. Looks like temperatures will be anywhere from the upper 80s for a high to the lower 90s, and lows in that stretch will be in the lower 70s. Hunley Whaley Weather Station in Albany reporting an 87 degree temperature at 97 degree heat index. Bethany has a temperature of 88 degrees and the heat index that is at 96. Lamoni Municipal Airport reporting a temperature of 85 degrees in fair conditions and a heat index of 91. We thank you for joining us on Regional Radio.
2: September corn down 2 3/4 at 435.5. December down 2 1/4 at 459.5. March down 2.5 at 474.75. September soybeans down 11 1/4 at 1150.5. November down 12 at 1167.5. January down 11 3/4 at 1183. September Chicago wheat down 12 3/4 at 627.75. December down 13.5 at 645.75. July down 11.5 at 673.5. October live cattle down 47 cents at 226.42. December down 17 cents at 225.77. September feeder cattle up 72 cents at 345.30. October up 75 cents at 336.62. November up 102 at 329.17. October lean hogs down 40 cents at 83.27. The Dow is down 88 points at 53,887. With this look at your markets, I'm Kaylin Lair on TFN The Farm Net.
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0: let's take a look at your closing sentiment report. September corn down 1.5 at 436¾. December down 1.25 at 460½. March down 1.25 at 476. September soybeans down 10¼ at 1151½. November down 10¾ at 1168¾. January down 10½ at 1184¼. September Chicago wheat down 10¼ at 630¼. December down 11 at 648¼. July down 9¾ at 675¼. October live cattle down 57 cents at 226.32. December down 25 cents at 225.70. September feeder cattle up 67 cents at 345.25. October up 82 cents at 336.70. November up 107 at 329.22. October lean hogs down 35 cents at 83.32. With this look at your closing settlement report, I'm Kaylin Lair on TFN, the Farm Net.
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2: Here's a look at your forecast. Sunshine mixed with clouds at times this afternoon, with daytime highs approaching 92. Partly cloudy skies tonight, lows level off around 75. A mix of clouds and sun tomorrow, slight chance of thunderstorms, high temperatures reach up to 93. Turning cooler Thursday and Friday with highs in the upper 80s. Storms possible both days. I'm staff meteorologist Derek Height. Right now, it's 85 degrees.
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3: Several states are holding primary elections today. Voters are heading to the polls in Alabama, Connecticut, Minnesota, Vermont, Wisconsin, and in South Carolina, where there's a special Senate primary. After Senator Lindsey Graham's sudden death, the governor appointed his sister, Darlene Graham, to serve out the remainder of his term, and now she's running for his full term. Severe weather conditions today are bearing down on millions across the Midwest and Ohio Valley. A level 3 out of 5 severe storm risk is covering portions of the region, including Chicago, Indianapolis, and Columbus, Ohio. An airport catering truck reportedly helped President Trump secretly board a smaller U.S. military aircraft while leaving from the NATO summit in Turkey last month. The Washington Post, citing an official and reviewed materials, said the decision happened during what intelligence officials described as a credible Iranian threat against the president. Trump had arrived in Ankara on July 8th aboard a new Boeing 747-8 donated by Qatar, but security concerns led to officials to switching planes on the tarmac. The president of two major medical associations are calling President Trump's new executive order on childhood vaccines dangerous. Matt Mattinson reports.
4: American Academy of Pediatrics President Dr. Andrew Racine calls the order disheartening and dangerous.
5: This is just going to make it more and more difficult for people to get the vaccines that they need.
4: Trump says the executive order calls for splitting the childhood MMR vaccine for measles, mumps, and rubella into 3 shots. The order would also push for childhood immunizations to be administered at separate medical visits instead of 1 visit. Dr. Willie Underwood of the American Medical Association says the order puts children's health at risk. He says decisions about vaccines should be driven by rigorous scientific evidence.
3: New York City Mayor Mamdani's administration is appealing a judge's decision to halt the city's second home tax. The appeal blocks the ruling from a Staten Island judge yesterday until the appeal is decided. The judge had nullified all deadlines for the tax. The appeal means those timelines are still in effect. I'm Chris Caraccio, NBC News Radio.
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7: And we thank you for joining us for a news check on Regional Radio. Harrison County Commissioners approved the tax levy for the year following a public hearing on the levy. Harrison County approved a tax levy of 43 cents per $100 of assessed valuation. 38 cents of the levy will be used for the general fund, 5 cents for the seniors. The county collects the levy on $106.4 million of real estate property within the county and approximately $55 million in personal property in Harrison County. Harrison County South District Commissioner Jim Holcomb also attended an early meeting with some of the county representatives of counties who were among the counties that were part of the recently approved area as a disaster declaration. The meeting was called by FEMA to essentially get participation commitments from eligible counties in the disaster declaration area. Previously completed preliminary assessments estimated more than $32.3 million in costs came from damage to public infrastructure and emergency response. The amount approved in an initial social post to President Trump totaled an appropriation of $24.5 million would be released. Iowa Attorney General Brenna Byrds announced her office has teamed up with Meta for public service announcement campaigns to fight investment, romance, and user support scams that trick Iowans out of their hard-earned money on social media platforms. One segment of the public service campaign is providing educational items that will be given away at the Iowa Attorney General's booth at the Varied Industries Building at the Iowa State Fair that begins Thursday and continues through Sunday, August 23rd. The Federal Trade Commission says Americans lost nearly $16 billion to online fraud last year. Romance scams are an example of fraud when a criminal assumes a fake ID to come close to you and convince you to send them money or cryptocurrency, share your personal data with them, and often convince you to get involved in fake investments. In investment scams, criminals use social media platforms to trick people into investing their money in fake high return financial opportunities. They're not real. User support or

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2: Here's a look at your forecast. Sunshine mixed with clouds at times this afternoon, with daytime highs approaching 92. Partly cloudy skies tonight, lows level off around 75. A mix of clouds and sun tomorrow. Slight chance of thunderstorms. High temperatures reach up to 93. Turning cooler Thursday and Friday with highs in the upper 80s. Storms possible both days. I'm staff meteorologist Derek Height. Right now, it's 85 degrees.
3: Let's take a look at your closings at our report. September corn down 1.5 at 436¾. December down 1¼ at 460½. March down 1¼ at 476. September soybeans down 10¼ at 1151½. November down 10¾ at 1168¾. January down 10½ at 1184¼. September Chicago wheat down 10¼ at 630¼. December down 11 at 648¼. July down 9¾ at 675¼. October live cattle down 57 cents at 226.32. December down 25 cents at 225.70. September feeder cattle up 67 cents at 345.25. October up 82 cents at 336.70. November up 107 at 329.22. October lean hogs down 35 cents at 83.32. With this look at your closing settlement report, I'm Kaylin Lair on TFN, the Farm Net.
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1: Here's a look at your forecast. Sunshine mixed with clouds at times this afternoon, with daytime highs approaching 92. Partly cloudy skies tonight, lows level off around 75. A mix of clouds and sun tomorrow, slight chance of thunderstorms, high temperatures reach up to 93. Turning cooler Thursday and Friday with highs in the upper 80s. Storms possible both days. I'm staff meteorologist Derek Height. Currently 88.
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3: Voters are going to the polls today for primary elections in six states. South Carolina holds a special Senate primary following Senator Lindsey Graham's sudden death, with his sister Darlene among the Republican candidates. In Wisconsin, attention focuses on the Democratic primary for governor, where Francesca Hong has surged in recent polls. More than 200 people have died after a magnitude 7.4 earthquake struck Columbia yesterday. More than 2,700 people are missing as rescue crews search for survivors trapped under collapsed buildings. The Trump administration says it's closely monitoring the situation, while Colombia's newly elected president has declared a state of emergency. Former Marine Robert Gilman is free after being released from Russian custody, where he had been held since 2022. President Trump says Russia agreed to release Gilman following his discussions with Russian President Vladimir Putin, who reportedly cited humanitarian concerns. Gilman is returning to the U.S. and is expected to arrive at Andrews Air Force Base tonight. A South Florida Democrat has grim predictions surrounding an executive order from President Trump that calls for a reduction in recommended childhood vaccinations. Congresswoman Lois Frankel says the president and HHS Secretary Robert F. Kennedy Jr. are pushing dangerous misinformation about life-saving vaccines.
4: Many children will probably end up not getting what they need. It's going to cost more to go to a doctor. And we're talking about vaccines that have saved millions of children from diseases that once killed them or paralyzed them, disabled them.
3: Among the seven vaccines that are being cut from the list of those recommended to kids are the flu shot and hepatitis B. The order makes those and others optional for parents who consult with their children's doctors. Trump administration officials say the executive order is about parental rights and religious freedom. Frankel is the representative for the Florida Congressional District that includes Mar-a-Lago. I'm Chris Caraggio, NBC News Radio.
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7: We thank you for joining us for a news check on Regional Radio. Missouri's corn development has jumped noticeably ahead of average in the latest crop progress report. Missouri's corn progress now 33% tinted. That figure is 18 points advanced from last week, 11 points over last year, and 14 points out of average. Missouri's corn condition rated at 56% good, 24% fair, and 11% excellent. 64% of Missouri's soybeans are setting pods, 8 points over average, 6 points over last year. Missouri's soybean crop condition is rated 55% good, 31% fair, 6% poor, and 7% excellent. Missouri's topsoil moisture, 74% adequate, 6% surplus, and 18% short. The subsoil moisture numbers are 79% adequate and 16% short. The state's pasture and rangeland condition rated 70% good, 17% fair, and 10% excellent. Iowa's topsoil moisture rated 7% very short, 21% short, 67% adequate, 5% surplus. Subsoil moisture condition rated 7% very short, 27% short, 62% adequate, 4% surplus. Corn silking is at 97%, 2 points ahead of last year. 69% of the corn crop has reached the dough stage, 3 percentage points ahead of last year. 12% of the corn has reached the dense stage, 2 percentage points behind last year. Corn condition rated 78% good to excellent. Soybeans blooming reached 93%. That's a percentage point ahead of last year. 72% of beans are setting pods, 2 percentage points behind last year. Soybean condition 77% good to excellent. Several rounds of showers and thunderstorms also last week brought well above normal rainfall to portions of the state. Rod Payne has the national picture.
0: Where are we at with progress for various crops in the summer growing season? USDA meteorologist Brad Rippey gives some of the notable news items from the latest crop progress report for the period ending August 9th.
8: Looking at the key Midwestern states, we do have a handful where corn reaching the dough stage is at least 10 percentage points ahead of the respective five-year averages. The crop is being pushed along a little bit by the recent heat and lack of moisture. It is taking a bit of a bite out of the crop potential, I'm afraid. The soybean crop just about finished up with blooming progress on August 9th, the national number 93%, five-year average 91% last year, 90%. Cotton squaring wrapping up across the country, 93% is the August 9th number, equal to the five-year average, 1 point ahead of last year. The rice crop, the great majority of the crop has already headed out, 87% on August 9th.
0: I'm Rod Bain reporting for the U.S. Department of Agriculture in Washington, D.C.
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9: Here's a look at your forecast. Sunshine mixed with clouds at times this afternoon, with daytime highs approaching 92. Partly cloudy skies tonight, lows level off around 75. A mix of clouds and sun tomorrow, slight chance of thunderstorms, high temperatures reach up to 93. Turning cooler Thursday and Friday, with highs in the upper 80s. Storms possible both days. I'm staff meteorologist Derek Height, currently 88.
10: Let's take a look at your closings at our report. September corn down 1.5 at 436¾. December down 1¼ at 460½. March down 1¼ at 476. September soybeans down 10¼ at 1151½. November down 10¾ at 1168¾. January down 10½ at 1184¼. September Chicago wheat down 10¼ at 630¼. December down 11 at 648¼. July down 9¾. At 675¼. October live cattle down 57 cents at 226.32. December down 25 cents at 225.70. September feeder cattle up 67 cents at 345.25. October up 82 cents at 336.70. November up 107 at 329.22. October lean hogs down 35 cents at 83.32. With this look at your closing settlement report, I'm Kaylin Lair on TFN The Farm Net.
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1: Here's a look at your forecast. A mix of clouds and sun this afternoon, with daytime highs approaching 92. Partly cloudy skies again tonight, lows level off around 75. Sunshine mixed with clouds at times tomorrow. Slight chance of thunderstorms. High temperatures reach up to 93. Chance for storms Thursday and Friday, 90 Thursday, 87 Friday. I'm staff meteorologist Derek Height. Currently 88.
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1: NBC News Radio, I'm Chris Caraggio. The first polls in today's primary elections closed in a matter of hours. Key contests are taking place in Alabama, Connecticut, Minnesota, Vermont, Wisconsin, and in South Carolina, where there is a special Senate primary after Senator Lindsey Graham's sudden death. Millions in the Midwest, Ohio Valley, and the Northeast are dealing with another round of severe storms and flash flooding this afternoon. A tornado warning just expired for a big chunk of Cincinnati, and an earlier warning is over for Chicago. Over 770,000 people are without power across Ohio, Illinois, and Indiana, with numbers expected to rise as the storms roll on. Luigi Mangione is back in his cell after an appearance in state court today. Lawyers for the man accused of killing UnitedHealthcare CEO Brian Thompson want permission for a live broadcast of the trial, while the judge approved an overflow courtroom for more people to have access. Mangione's state murder trial is scheduled to start September 8th, and then he will have a federal trial next year. President Trump is traveling to the Buckeye State tonight to attend the 2026 Patriot Games finale. It's a sporting competition created by the White House to celebrate America's 250th anniversary, featuring one male and one female athlete from each of the 50 states. More than 2,000 video gamers have been hired as air traffic controllers by the FAA. Wendy Swanson has more.
2: U.S. Transportation Secretary Sean Duffy made the announcement in a social media post over the weekend. The hirings were made after the agency launched a campaign in April looking for the next generation of air traffic controllers that had qualities like problem-solving skills and multitasking abilities. The FAA said the hiring effort was focused on reaching talented young people pursuing alternative career paths. It added that several controllers pointed to gaming as an influence on their ability to think quickly, stay focused, and manage complexity.
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4: And we thank you for joining us for News Check on Regional Radio. North Central Missouri College has announced an expansion for the teacher education program for their Savannah campus. The decision means students who attend the Savannah campus will have a chance to begin their education career with an Associate of Arts in Teaching transfer degree and then continue to a four-year partner institution to earn a bachelor's degree in education and obtain teacher certification. Advisors will work with students during their work toward an Associate of Arts in Teaching degree to provide information to students regarding any transfer options. Students interested in the program can apply for admission to NCMC and will work with an advisor to develop a schedule of classes. Putnam County Emergency Management announced their decision to suspend operations at the 4-H building, which had served as a central headquarters during the storm recovery after Unionville and Putnam County received significant storm damage for last Wednesday's storm. The Putnam County Emergency Manager recognized the mutual aid in providing electrical personnel and the local city crews who worked toward power restoration. Emergency personnel from Unionville, Grant, Elm, and Sullivan County Fire Departments supported the effort. In addition to the Red Cross, the Missouri State Emergency Management Agency, the Highway Patrol, 911, of the Missouri Baptist Relief Group. Ringgold County Sheriff's Department reported a couple recent arrests. Amanda Howard of Grant City arrested for possession of a drug paraphernalia, possession of a controlled substance methamphetamine, and possession of a controlled substance fentanyl. A $2,300 cash bond surety was established. 41-year-old Jared Lee Armstrong of Mount Airy was arrested for a serious misdemeanor of operating while under the influence first offense. Bond set at $1,000. South Harrison's school board members held an executive session following their regular session on Monday. Jewel Slagle was offered a letter of intent as a 7th grade English language arts teacher. The board accepted a resignation from Paige Guy as a Title I paraprofessional. Dallas Frame offered an extra duty contract for middle and high school yearbook sponsorship. The board accepted a resignation from Sherry Schoen as a para. Rose Wallace offered a letter of intent as a para, and Kennedy Campbell was offered a letter of intent also as a para. Groundbreaking ceremony held Monday for the first build of the Princeton School District's Tiger Trades Program. Program is the building trades program that's new to the district. The intent of the program is providing hands-on education and real-world construction experience for students and addressing a housing shortage in Princeton. The program received a $300,000 grant from the Patterson Family Foundation to help launch the program. $45,000 has been committed by the foundation for the next 2 years for tools, equipment, building materials, and contractor support. The groundbreaking event on Monday included the recognition of the GRM Networks, who donated $2,000 to the new Tiger Trades class. The program intends to construct affordable, modest homes, such as three-bedroom and two-bath homes. The instructor of the program is Fred Stinson. Students participating in the program will have a chance to earn industry-recognized credentials and prepare them for future employment. The site of the first build project for the Tiger Trades program is 419 Castile in Princeton. 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
5: Here's a look at your forecast. A mix of clouds and sun this afternoon, with daytime highs approaching 92. Partly cloudy skies again tonight. Lows level off around 75. Sunshine mixed with clouds at times tomorrow. Slight chance of thunderstorms. High temperatures reach up to 93. Chance for storms Thursday and Friday, 90 Thursday, 87 Friday. I'm Staff Meteorologist Derek Height. Currently 88.
6: Let's take a look at your closing settlement report. September corn down 1.5 at 436 3/4. December down 1.25 at 460 1/2. March down 1.25 at 476. September soybeans down 10 1/4 at 1151 1/2. November down 10 3/4 at 1168 3/4. January down 10 1/2 at 1184 1/4. September Chicago wheat down 10 1/4 at 630 1/4. December down 11 at 648 1/4. July down 9 3/4 at 675 1/4. October live cattle down 57 cents at 226.32. December down 25 cents at 225.70. September feeder cattle up 67 cents at 345.25. October up 82 cents at 336.70. November up 107 at 329.22. October lean hogs down 35 cents at 83.32. With this look at your closing settlement report, I'm Kaylin Lair on TFN, the Farm Net.
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1: Here's a look at your forecast. A mix of clouds and sun this afternoon, with daytime highs approaching 92. Partly cloudy skies again tonight, lows level off around 75. Sunshine mixed with clouds at times tomorrow, slight chance of thunderstorms, high temperatures reach up to 93. Chance for storms Thursday and Friday, 90 Thursday, 87 Friday. I'm Staff Meteorologist Derek Height, currently 90.
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ranch hand in a pinch, man. Hotter than the red on the cattle brand. Cause she's a gold digger with a quick trigger. A cast iron skillet swinging lid flipper. Now he's a double wide on the county line. Sipping on a six pack of Lone Star Light. She did him dirty, took him to

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1: NBC News Radio, I'm Scott Carr. It's just hours before the first polls close in today's primary elections in six states. Key contests are taking place in Alabama, Connecticut, Minnesota, Vermont, Wisconsin, and in South Carolina, where there's a special Senate primary after the recent sudden death of Senator Lindsey Graham. The South Carolina governor appointed his sister, Darlene Graham, to serve out the remainder of his term. She's running for his full term in a crowded Republican field. Another round of severe storms and flash flooding are returning to parts of the Midwest, the Ohio Valley, and the Northeast. Level 3 out of 5 severe storm risks are posted, covering parts of the region, including Chicago, Indianapolis, and Columbus, Ohio. More than 770,000 are currently without power across Ohio, Illinois, and Indiana. Some grim predictions are being made after an executive order was issued by President Trump calling for a reduction in recommended childhood vaccinations. A South Florida Democrat, Congresswoman Lois Frankel, says the president and Health Secretary Robert F. Kennedy Jr. are pushing dangerous misinformation.
2: His advice is dangerous and it makes no sense. It's going to cost more to go to a doctor. And we're talking about vaccines that have saved millions of children from diseases that once killed them or paralyzed them, disabled them.
1: The order makes several vaccinations optional for parents who consult with their children's doctors, including the flu shot and the shot for hepatitis B.
2: Our children deserve medical decisions based on science, not on these MAGA ridiculous politics.
1: And health officials have expressed concerns about reducing the number of recommended childhood vaccines from 18 to 11. The man accused of gunning down healthcare CEO Brian Thompson in Manhattan in 2024 is back in a prison cell after an appearance in state court today. Lawyers for Luigi Mangione are trying to get permission for a live broadcast of the trial, while the judge approved an overflow courtroom for more people to have access. Scott Carr, NBC News Radio.
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4: And we thank you for joining us for News Check on Regional Radio. Missouri Department of Transportation has announced that the resurfacing project for Interstate 35 in Harrison County that was planned to begin next Monday has now been delayed by a week. MoDOT announced that the contractor will begin their resurfacing project for I-35 that runs from the Iowa state line to just south of Eagleville now has a starting date of Monday, August 24th. With the project, I-35 will be narrowed to one lane with an 11-foot width restriction. Delays can be expected. The resurfacing work is scheduled to be completed in early October of 2026. Missouri Department of Transportation has also announced that there will be a closing of the U.S. 69 ramp to Interstate 35 southbound at the Iowa state line tomorrow for a concrete repair project that will begin on Wednesday at 7 a.m. So the ramp will be closed around the clock from Wednesday at 7 a.m. through Thursday at 7 a.m., all work is, of course, weather permitting, but the department is asking drivers to work with them by buckling up, keeping the phone down, and also slowing down and moving over in work zones. Harrison County Commissioners approved the tax levy for the year after a public hearing on the levy. Harrison County approved a tax levy of 43 cents per $100 of assessed valuation. 38 cents of the levy will be used for general fund. 5 cents of the levy used for seniors. The county collects the levy on $106.4 million of real estate property within the county and about $55 million in personal property in Harrison County. Harrison County South District Commissioner Jim Holcomb also attended an early meeting with some of the county representatives from counties that were among counties that were part of the recently approved area as a disaster declaration. The meeting was called by FEMA to essentially get participation commitments from eligible counties in the disaster declaration area. Previously completed preliminary assessments estimated more than $32.3 million in costs came from damage to public infrastructure and emergency response. The amount approved in an initial social post of President Trump totaled an appropriation of $24.5 million that would be released. Mercer school board members approved their school levy for the new year at their session that was held on Monday. The board approved a $5.25 levy per $100 of assessed valuation. The levy reflects an increase of 5 cents. An increase in adult meal prices was approved to $4. Approval was given to the annual secretary of the board report. That report showed the district's reserve balance is just short of 67%. Board members received a comprehensive school improvement update from Superintendent Wade Hall. A special education compliance plan was also approved. Superintendent Wade Hall and Principal Amy Hughes also provided their reports to the Mercer board. Mercer's next school board meeting will be September 14th. South Harrison school board members approved the tax rate for the upcoming school year and agreed to take sealed proposals from qualified providers for the roofing work and the other upgrades that are potentially needed for the high school and the career center at their meeting on Monday. Board also approved their tax levy of $5.07 per $100 of assessed valuation. The levy includes a $4.42 a mark for the incidental fund and 65 cents in the debt service fund. Another action was a decision about how needed roof repairs will be addressed.
5: We do need to move forward with

0: identifying a vendor or a partner for some of our roof repairs that need to be done so that we can get on the calendar and develop that partnership and start developing what that cost and things would be. So those of you that would appear with Verity in any performance, selecting them and being a partner does not mean that we enter into a contract. We're not obligated to do anything with them. It's more of a general agreement that if we were to move forward with a big project or something, they would be who we would work with to develop plans and basically the process that would help us with the budgetary and what we could or couldn't do. But we're not under contract with them until we agree to move forward with the project, we agree to a contract and then actually sign. If we want to see what that would look like and who other partners would be outside of Verity, we would need a motion to accept sealed bids.
1: Board members did agree to take that option and seek sealed bids necessary for roof repair. The district still plans to consider the Verity, though, as a partner in the project, but they will go ahead and at least look at other options. South Harrison's board agreed to apply for the teacher baseline grant. If it's approved, it would provide state money to fund a gap between South Harrison's salary schedule and the minimum salary to meet a threshold of a $40,000 baseline and $46,000 mark for a teacher with a master's degree and with 10 years of teaching experience. South Harrison's board also agreed to allow additional credit card use for each of the district's buildings. Building administrators will have the individual responsibility of the credit cards. The credit cards will be obtained through BTC Bank. In an executive session, South Harrison's board offered Jules Slagle a letter of intent as a 7th grade ELA teacher. Board accepted a resignation from Paige Guy as a Title I para. Dallas Frame was offered an extra duty contract for a middle and high school yearbook sponsor. The board accepted a resignation from Sherry Schoen as a para. Rose Wallace offered a letter of intent as a para, and Kennedy Campbell was also offered a letter of intent as a para. And you are listening to Regional Radio.
2: Here's a look at your forecast. A mix of clouds and sun this afternoon, with daytime highs approaching 92. Partly cloudy skies again tonight, lows level off around 75. Sunshine mixed with clouds at times tomorrow, slight chance of thunderstorms, high temperatures reach up to 93. Chance for storms Thursday and Friday, 90 Thursday, 87 Friday. I'm Staff Meteorologist Derek Height, currently 90.
1: Missouri football with an entertainment announcement today. 9-time Grammy Award winner and Rock and Roll Hall of Fame inductee Sheryl Crow will be performing the national anthem prior to the football season opener for Mizzou in the kickoff in Como game against Arkansas Pine Bluff. That'll be on Thursday night on September 3rd at Memorial Stadium. The Missouri native and University of Missouri graduate will be returning to Columbia to perform at the home of the Tigers. They begin the 2026 season and celebrate the 100th anniversary of Memorial Stadium. Season opener will mark the beginning of the 2026 season and the first home game featuring Memorial Stadium's newly renovated north end zone. It's a 7 o'clock game. Fans can purchase tickets for $80 to the kickoff in Como home opener. Chiefs camp from yesterday, head coach Andy Reid talked about the energy that Travis Kelce is bringing to camp.
3: You got to pull Travis as opposed, he'll stay out on every play. And so we have a rotation for him, and if he hears the next play and it's one he kind of likes, you got to fight him to get him up. I love that part of him. And it's great for the young guys. That's the best part. He shares that energy with him.
1: Kingsley Suamatina also talked about his chemistry with fellow lineman and offensive tackle Josh Simmons.
4: For sure. Josh has come a long way, man. He's out there grinding each and every day. But it's to the point where we can just really just point out there. He sees what I'm seeing. I'm seeing what he's seeing. And we're just ready to roll. So
1: the Chiefs have their preseason opener that'll be on Saturday afternoon, 3 o'clock kickoff at Arrowhead Stadium as they take on the LA Rams. Winning effort by three pitchers helped arrest a tired bullpen, and the Phillies now will have Christopher Sanchez to go to work against the Cardinals tonight. Rookie right-hander Andrew Painter, middleman Alan Rangel, and a closer for the day, Jonathan Bolin, combined to throw every pitch in the 6-5 three-hour, five-minute win for the Phillies, the season opener against the Cardinals. So they try again tonight, but they will have to go up against Andre Pallante, 12-6, 3.63 ERA. He's been really good over his last three starts for the Cardinals, allowing a combined three runs over 18 and two-thirds against the Reds, Cubs, and Yankees, and in that stretch has had a 1.45 ERA. The Royals are at Chavez Ravine tonight, and they'll have another start time. That'll be at 9:10. Former Royal Blake Snell will be pitching for the Dodgers. The Dodgers, they struggling coming into the series, but they were able to beat the Royals last night by a final score of 6-5. Kansas City will throw right-hander Michael Wacha to the mound tonight. Nine career starts. Wacha has only one win in games against L.A., an 8.34 ERA. The Cardinals broadcast are coming up for you at 5:50. And again, the Royals broadcast you can hear on KKWK at 100.1. 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
5: Let's take a look at your closing settlement report. September corn down 1.5 at 436 3/4. December down 1.25 at 460 1/2. March down 1.25 at 476. September soybeans down 10 1/4 at 1151 1/2. November down 10 3/4 at 1168 3/4. January down 10 1/2 at 1184 1/4. September Chicago wheat down 10 1/4 at 630 1/4. December down 11 at 648 1/4. July down 9 3/4 at 675 1/4. October live cattle down 57 cents at 226.32. December down 25 cents at 225.70. September feeder cattle up 67 cents at 345.25. October up 82 cents at 336.70. November up 107 at 329.22. October lean hogs down 35 cents at 83.32. With this look at your closing settlement report, I'm Kaylin Lair on TFN, the Farm Net.
6: 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Thank you.

Here's a look at your forecast. A mix of clouds and sun this afternoon, with daytime highs approaching 92. Partly cloudy skies again tonight. Lows level off around 75. Sunshine mixed with clouds at times tomorrow. Slight chance of thunderstorms. High temperatures reach up to 93. Chance for storms Thursday and Friday, 90 Thursday, 87 Friday. I'm staff meteorologist Derek Height. Currently, it's 89 degrees.

0: That's called a winning streak. It has happened before.
1: We're going streaky!
2: That's right, baby. We go around the crew. Everybody picks a batter they think will correctly get a hit. Last night, Josh Bell, thank you very much. Brad, you had Junior Caminero. He delivered. Combs had Chandler Simpson. He delivered. And Monty had Tyler Soderstrom, and he delivered. A perfect 4 for 4 we cashed last night. That was plus 251 odds if you took all four of those guys to get a knock. Let's run it back tonight, shall we? I'll kick us off here. I'm going to St. Louis. I'm going to the Phillies and the Cardinals game. Give me the great Schwarbino. Give me Kyle Schwarber. 95 degrees, hot and steamy tonight in the city of the Arches. And I'm going with Kyle Schwarber. Andre Pallante on the mound for St. Louis. He's got a whip of 1.22 on the season, giving up just about a hit per inning. Schwarber lifetime against him, 4 for 9 with a bomb. And Schwarbino against the righty, we know that's always a very good matchup for him, despite what the numbers tell you this year, which he's actually hitting better, much better against lefties this year, believe it or not. But I'm going to go ahead and believe the career stats here, and that is Kyle Schwarber against a righty is going to be a pretty favorable advantage. Hitting in the leadoff spot, hopefully gets at least 5 ABs. Give me Schwarber to push my streak to 2 in a row. Brad, you're the longest active streaker on the crew here. You're going for 5 in a row tonight. Who's it going to be?
3: Oh, crank the Rice, baby. Give me your boy, Ben Rice, the New York Yankees, taking on the Seattle Mariners. And Brian, who is really struggling on the road this season. Brian Wu, a 5.71 ERA away from the Starbucks City. He's got a 4.70 ERA in his last 4 turns of the rotation. Rice is 1 for 3 against Brian Wu in his career. Excellent as well against his pitch mix overall. And on top of that, Rice, a 9.48 OPS against right-handed pitchers. I know he's only batted a .130 in his last 15 days, but I think Ben Rice gets a knock, baby. And your boy's going streaking a numero cinco.
2: That's right. I love it. He's going with, if it's not for Yordan Alvarez, probably the AL MVP. But nonetheless, a phenomenal season for Benny Rice. Rice, baby. All right, let's go to producer Brandon Combs. Cash for Chandler Simpson last night, looking to make it a streak of 2. Combs, who are you going with?
4: I'm going to go out on a limb, and I'm going to go with Mr. Shohei Ohtani. Ohtani in his career batting .360 lifetime against the Kansas City Royals, .333 lifetime against Michael Wacha. And also, there's this website I don't know if anybody's ever heard of. It's called batters-box.com, the goatee to my left. He runs it. He's also got a really good rating for Shohei Ohtani tonight. So, yeah, I like Shohei Ohtani.
2: That's right.
5: Elite.
2: That's right, meat. And that is our guy, our video producer, Michael Montgomery, a.k.a. Monty. Monty, who you rocking with, brother?
5: Give me Brad's guy from last night, Junior Caminero, back in Sacktown. Highest rated hitter on my board tonight is Mr. Caminero with an elite matchup against Mason Barnett. Barnett getting smacked around by righties this year. 50% hard contact rate, 14% barrel rate, ISO over 200. Nearly 50 games with an elite rating for Caminero. He's getting a hit 75% of the time, so I love that trend. And then pitch mix-wise, Barnett is throwing his four-seam fastball 46% of the time to right-handed hitters. Caminero is destroying four-seam fastballs against righties this year. .362 batting average, OPS over 1,100, 70% hard contact rate against fastballs from righties. So I think he's definitely going to get it done in that environment.
2: You're talking dirty to me, Monty. You are talking dirty, baby. All right, so it was plus 251 odds last night if you thought all four guys got a hit, and they did. Tonight, Brad, Schwarber, Ben Rice, Shohei Ohtani, Junior Caminero, what are the odds if all four of our guys get a hit again?
3: You're looking at a cool plus 298. And as always, fade or follow, that is up to you.
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0: It's over 950 and a half rushing yards. Our friends at BetMGM have that at essentially even money. Hopefully it's easy money. At even money, minus 110 odds here. You know, again, I think we were talking about it in the break. I feel like, just like you, Brad, that the Blake Corum, like, creeping in to nearly a 50-50 split with Kyren Williams is completely blown out of proportion. You know, last year, Kyren Williams had 259 carries. Blake Corum ended up getting 145. Okay, that's a decent number, but that's still nowhere near the amount of touches Kyren Williams is getting, especially in the red zone. And so Kyren Williams, the past 3 years, over 1,250 rushing yards, nearly 1,300 rushing yards. 2023, when he only played 12 games, 1,150 rushing yards. This is way too low. Barring an injury, which you've got to put that, you know, on every single player in the NFL, especially you're talking about season-long props. Barring an injury, I mean, if you can tell me Kyren Williams plays 14 games, he's going over 950 and a half rushing yards. I mean, he's done it 3 years. He's blown past it 3 years in a row. And like I said, including in 2023, he missed 5 games. He still is 200 yards over this number. So Kyren Williams over 950 and a half rushing yards. My favorite season-long play for the LA Rams. And then finally, this is just semantics, Brad. Are they a playoff team? Yes is minus 500. No is plus 375. You're picking them to win the Super Bowl, so I already know where your opinion lies there.
1: All the sledgehammers. I'm going to get a call for it because it's too much of a layup at minus 500. But yeah, look, I think it's entirely realistic that they could win every single damn game this season. And I also wagered on a matter of friends at BetMGM about a month and a half ago. Oh, there it is. I didn't even call for it. Daddy won, Daddy need. You got to have all the sledgehammers. Yeah, look, I'm never going to say no to Peter Gabriel. He's a living legend. So is a damn good album from the mid-1980s. But I will also say this, Pat, you can go to BetMGM, and I did make this wager about 2 months ago. For the Rams, when I grabbed it to have the most wins of any team in the National Football League this season, it was plus 850. It's down to 6-1. I still think that's a terrific value. The Rams are just a team to beat, folks. A lot of bleep can happen. But, you know, provided the key pieces stay upright this year, hardly anybody's going to get him any kind of competition. So, yeah, minus 500 for the playoffs, foregone conclusion.
0: Okay, on to the Arizona Cardinals here, Brad. And, you know, again, I think the biggest question for this team, for me, especially after that Hall of Fame game, when do we see Carson back? Because he looked pretty damn good in that Hall of Fame game right away from the first drive. Commanding the line of scrimmage, spinning it to everybody on the field. Carson Beck ends up going 15 for 19 for 188 yards and a touchdown. And I get it. It was against the Panthers backups, yada, yada, yada. Who cares? He looked good. He looked freaking good, man. And again, he's not throwing the ball to the Cardinals' top targets either, but, you know, really good chemistry. That 60-yard bomb to Jalen Brooks was a phenomenal pass. That was a beauty. Mm-hmm. And then just hooking up with a bunch of the other receivers that are vying to make the team for the Cardinals. Carson Beck looked good. So I don't know about you, Brad, but I think it's got to be only a matter of time now this 2026 season with how bad you, me, and everybody else thinks the Cardinals are going to be. You drafted them in the third round. If you're going to possibly be picking in the top five again next year and looking at another quarterback, you got to get Carson Beck in there at some point. My question is, when do we see him?
1: Yeah, I mean, it should be sooner rather than later. I play at ESPN. This is real, folks, because I'm just not looking at this data. It's rather unbelievable. Clay gives Arizona only a 24% or greater win probability in one game through the first 11 weeks. One game in their first 11, and that coming in week four against your beloved New York Giants on the road, and they're going to lose that game too. So there's entirely a realistic chance this team could be 0-11 heading in week 12 against who? The Washington Commanders. Now, Clay gives a 42% win probability in that one being played down there in the Sonoran. I think they pull the plug on Brissett in week 12. That would make sense. They're in full evaluation, really are going to be in full evaluation by like week six, week seven. But I think in that instance, they will insert Carson Beck in the lineup and say, hey, kid, let's see what you got. But yeah, man, highly impressive in that Hall of Fame game against a bunch of second and third stringers that won't even be on NFL roster soon. But we'll see if that progresses and that continues to impress over the rest of the preseason. But mark me down again, week 12, Carson Beck time at home against the Commanders.
0: Doesn't that almost feel like it's a little bit too late? I feel like we got to see like half a season of Carson Beck. I mean, again, if they're as bad as we think they're going to be, why wouldn't they draft another quarterback next year? You think like they're going to commit to Carson Beck being their quarterback of the future? Like they drafted him in the third round, but the first pick of the third round. So they're going to give him only five games to show what he's got. That feels a little.
1: Okay. So when are they going to insert him then? Are you going to put him in the starting lineup on the road? Are you going to do that? Let's see. Week six against the LA Rams? No, that's not setting them up for success. How week seven at home here against the Denver Broncos that have arguably the best defense in the AFC? Week eight at Dallas? Maybe. Week nine at Seattle? No. Week 10 at home against the Rams? No. Week 11 at Kansas City? No. Again, you want a layup. You want to actually win a football game. It's going to be week 12 against Washington. Mark my words.
0: How about week five against the Lions? How crazy is that?
1: Oh, then you're really throwing the towel early. I think that's too early.
0: What if they're 0-4? What if they're 0-4 and they get beat by 14 against the Chargers? The Seahawks beat their brains in. They lose by double digits to the Niners, and then the Giants beat them by a touchdown. You sticking with Jacoby Brissett still? You going to Gardner Minshew, or are you going to say, let's go to Carson Beck right now? What do we got to lose?
1: I you got a great argument. I'm not running the franchise. If I was running the franchise, I'd say the hell with it. Yes, let's get him in the lineup. Let's see what he's got the rest of this season. We're sensible people. We're not NFL decision makers. Nobody's going to listen to us. No way they're going to throw in the towel that early. There's going to be some jackass in that front office is going to think, oh, yeah, we got a shot still to make the playoffs.
0: I don't even know if it's about making the playoffs. I think it's the exact opposite. I think it's realizing that if they're 0-4 and they look as bad as, again, you, me, and everybody thinks the Cardinals are going to be, they've got the worst odds, right? They've got the lowest odds to win the Super Bowl this year. They are projected to be the worst team in football. And they're staring down 0-4 in a potential 2 or 3 win season and picking in the top five, if not the number one pick. Don't you got to see what Carson Beck has before you spend a first overall, second overall, third overall draft pick on a quarterback next year? Don't you at least owe that to him? Don't you at least owe that to Mike LaFleur to see what he can get out of this kid? I think it has nothing to do with the wins. And look, if you're looking for a soft spot in the schedule, you're the Cardinals. So honestly, every game there is no soft spots because you're the soft spot. So sooner or later, you're going to throw him in there and he's going to be competing against the Rams, the Seahawks, and the 49ers for the next 10 years if he is the guy. Like, you throw him in there against the Broncos week seven if you think week five against the Lions is too early. Throw him in there week eight on the road against the Cowboys. Yeah, it might be noisy, but the Cowboys defense isn't that great, and at least you get climate-controlled environment where, you know, the Cardinals, they play in a dome. It's a similar environment. I just think the longer you wait, the more of a waste this draft pick is becoming when you're going to just end up taking another quarterback next year. Let the kid go out there and, I don't know, maybe he surprises you, and then you have your franchise quarterback, and then you can actually take somebody on that freaking defense that is so god-awful with one of the top picks next year. That's my thoughts.
1: Yeah, and those are entirely fair. Again, we are sensible, creative human beings. I don't have any faith in NFL front offices following a similar line, especially not the Arizona Cardinals.
0: Yeah. All right, so really quickly, fantasy feels here, Brad. Who are you feeling? There's nobody to really feel in that defense, but on the offense for the Cardinals, we know how dangerous some of these weapons are. Who do you got the feels for?
1: It's got to be Jeremiah Love. A lot of people are just trashing this kid, and I don't really understand why. He's already slipping in like round four in some of these 12-team early drafts, and it's downright redonkulous. He's a do-it-all back. Look, I know Tyler Allgeier is there, and Tyler Allgeier is a very good red zone threat, but how many times realistically is this Arizona Cardinals going to live in the red zone? It's not going to happen all that often. They're going to be down 21-0 every single game this season, and that means Jeremiah Love is going to see a lot of action out of the backfield as a pass catcher. Again, a minimum 55 grabs He's going to accumulate. I think he's going to be good for around 1,300-1,400 combined yards. Maybe shy of 1,000 rushing, but he could make up for it around 650-700 receiving yards. Maybe get you like 6-7 touchdowns. Jeremiah Love, if you're in a points per reception league, will turn a tidy profit this year. Don't doubt him.
0: Yeah, and look, I'm going to go with the guy that I think is the best tight end. I think everybody thinks is the best tight end in football now, and that's Trey McBride. And I don't care how bad they are. They were bad last year, and Jacoby Brissett was playing quarterback, and Trey McBride, team's game plan for him. He gets open. He makes you pay. He scores touchdowns. He is consistent. He racks up nearly 80 to 100 yards every single game. I got the feels for Trey McBride. I don't care how bad the Cardinals are, who's playing quarterback. That guy is just a freaking beast. Brad, your favorite play for the Arizona Cardinals, whether team or player for the 2026 season, what would that be?
1: I can't just stop or quit him. Marvin Harrison Jr., give me the over 825 and a half receiving yards. I got off to a sloppy start this training camp. A lot of people discussed with the number of drops that he had early on, but he's made some spectacular catches as well. Nice little chemistry he's built with Jacoby Brissett. I think that will transfer to Carson Beck when they eventually make the switcheroo. Guy's ultra-talented, hasn't really delivered. I know some of the advanced analytics are unsightly, but he was still top 30 in total yak last year. All I need is 826 to cash. And they're playing from behind early and often. Yeah, I'm in. Marvin Harrison over 825 and a half receiving yards at minus 110.
0: My favorite season-long play for the Cardinals is actually their under. And I know it's 3.5. I know it is minuscule. I mean, it's one of the lowest totals you will ever find in the NFL. I don't care. I'm taking the under. It's plus money. I think they're going to be horrible. I think they're either going to go 2-15 or 3-14. The division is the best in football. Brad, we scoped out their schedule here. There ain't not a lot of winnable games here on this schedule, nope. My man. Honestly, the most winnable games are in the final couple weeks of the season. Jets, Saints, Raiders, weeks 15, 16, and 17. And by week 17, I think it better be Fernando Mendoza under center for the Raiders. They're going to be underdogs in that one. Honestly, I think the Jets will be improved. You said you wouldn't be surprised if the Rams, and you could see a world where the Rams go undefeated. I could see a world where the Cardinals go defeated and they go 0-17 season. I think it's on the table. Yeah. I think this is going, and I feel, and look, and the offense is good. The offense can be good. And if Carson Beck actually ends up taking over in week 7 or week 8, and he's got a couple of weeks to progress, maybe they do steal like 2 or 3 wins. Maybe they find a way to get to 4 wins. Maybe they prove me wrong. But I think with how bad this defense is, the lack of moves they made in the offseason for the defense, I think this could be one of the worst football teams in the last decade. 310-840-4910. We got to grab a break, but we'll finish off the NFC West when we return with the San Francisco 49ers. He's Brad Evans. I'm Pat Boyle. 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
2: 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Who will make a name for themselves to move up the depth chart? Westwood One Sports.
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1: Welcome on back, BetMGM Tonight, Westwood One Sports. He's Brad Evans. I'm Pat Boyle. Phone number to join the show, 310-840-4910. We'll get to your phone calls here in just a moment. But, Brad, two pieces of news. I guess you could call them breaking news. So we were talking about Puka Nacua earlier this hour, previewing the Rams. Left practice earlier today, joint practice with the Cowboys with what was an undisclosed injury. Ian Rappaport tweeting out just a couple of minutes ago, Puka Nacua, who left practice while walking with a trainer, is dealing with minor soreness in his groin, I'm told. The team is just being cautious. So we know that a lot of folks were going crazy or over-speculating because of the reporting from Adam Schefter earlier today that Puka Nacua could be dealt, still could face disciplinary action for the allegations of assault that he faces. And however much you want to believe in that, or think that these two things are related at all, we do get a report from Ian Rappaport. The team is telling him that it is a minor groin injury.
2: Yeah, I guess we're kind of a best case scenario. A lot of people were stunned when they heard the news and a little bit worried because it was shrouded in mystery. But love muscles, tender ones, all the rage apparently right now in the NFL. A number of wide receivers, as we discussed yesterday, have been dealing with soft tissue issues, many of those of the groin variety. So hopefully Nacua can heal himself up, plenty of time to do so. Should be all systems go for week one, but we'll see if that suspension strikes at some point in the regular season.
1: And we will get to some Fernando Mendoza news that we have here in just a bit, but I want to get to a phone call from Rick in Atlanta. 310-840-4910. Rick in Atlanta's next up on BetMGM Tonight. Go ahead, Rick. You got it.
3: Hey, thanks for taking my call.
1: What's up, man?
3: Some news on Puka. That's just crazy to me. And some prayers for him. But I wanted to say that I believe that Brock Purdy is just the best QB in the world. So, yeah.
2: Okay. Mic drop.
1: Groundbreaking stuff there from Rick in Atlanta.
2: Yeah, it really was. Diehard Niners fan, apparently. Or just a big Brock Purdy guy. Maybe he's got him on every single one of his fantasy rosters imaginable.
1: Yeah, I don't know, Brad. I feel like that was a troll call and just was Rick in Atlanta was scared to pull the trigger there because our guy Mike, who's filling in for Lee in our Westwood One studios, he is the one that has taken the phone calls, and he put in our caller sheet, Rick in Atlanta said, 49ers QB is overrated. Now, that is not what Rick in Atlanta just said to us on the air.
2: No.
1: Quite the opposite. Quite the opposite. Said Brock Purdy is the best in the world. And, mind-blowing stuff there from Rick in Atlanta. So I don't know if that was maybe a troll call that just didn't get there, a little nerves, you know, didn't have the confidence to actually let rip what he wanted to say. But either way, thanks for wasting 30 seconds of our time there, Rick. Appreciate that. All right. Something we can hit
2: entertaining
1: on.
2: Entertaining nonetheless.
1: Yeah. Something we can hit on here for 60 seconds and then we can expand upon it. You know, again, preseason football coming up on Thursday. Raiders are going to play the Cardinals, who just played the Hall of Fame game last week. And Adam Schefter reporting Raiders rookie QB Fernando Mendoza is expected to get plenty of experience in Thursday's preseason opener against the Cardinals, Coach Clint Kubiak said today. So we know that almost with pretty good confidence that Kirk Cousins is going to be the starting quarterback, but Fernando Mendoza, Brad, might play what? Maybe an entire half coming up on Thursday? We're going to get a real good look at him, that's for sure.
2: And I think he's going to twirl and impress with all the passes that he tosses, man. The guy is a real deal Holyfield in my mind. His reads, his progressions, his all-field throw, he's a complete package. Now, is he going to be the most mobile guy in the pocket? No. But he's got a little bit of adeptness in reading and reacting and moving his body around. He showed that in Indiana. He will run on occasion, though it'll be rare. I said last night, I'm sticking to my guns, first three games of the season, for Vegas, Miami at the Chargers at New Orleans. He starts in KC.
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